0: Today, he said he doesn't need their money, but wants their loyalty. A closed-door lunch with President Trump and Senate Republicans grew heated.
1: A shouting match broke out between President Trump and Louisiana Senator Bill Cassidy on Capitol Hill. Cassidy says the argument erupted after the president asked about Republicans voting in favor of an Iran War Powers resolution.
2: He did not particularly care for my comments. Raised his voice. I lost my temper.
1: Cassidy says he was sticking up for Americans who have questions about the Iran war.
2: And if someone tries to bully me to say, wait a second, because I am whatever I am, I'm going to bully you, I ain't going to put up with that.
1: Cassidy lost a primary election last month to a Republican challenger endorsed by President Trump.
0: Fox's Jared Halpern of the White House. Earlier today, the president canceled a planned signing of the Affordable Housing Bill to pressure Senate Republicans to pass the Save America Act. The president downplayed the importance of that measure.
3: Lower the interest rates. You can have all the housing you want. But you have to understand, I don't want to hurt people that own houses, too. These people, for the first time in their lives, they have valuable houses. They become rich. I don't want to hurt them either.
0: But Senate Democratic Leader Chuck Schumer says the Save America Act, which requires proof of citizenship and identification to vote, will not pass in the Senate. A second powerful earthquake with a magnitude of 7.5 has struck Venezuela. 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
7: Isolated showers and storms in the forecast for tonight with increasing clouds and a low around 56. Isolated rain showers stick around for Thursday morning, dry after that, but staying mostly cloudy as we top out around 74. Mostly cloudy skies will still be around as we head toward Thursday night. We bottom out around 56. Sunshine is back for the day on Friday, warmer too with the high in the upper 70s. We'll see clouds pushing right back in for Friday night with a low around 61. Winds will pick up for Saturday with a mix of sun and clouds and warmer temperatures, a high in the mid-80s. Dropping back to 71 as we head towards Saturday night, mostly clear and still windy. Then hot temperatures in the forecast for Sunday, a high around 95 with sunshine and gusty winds. Clear skies will continue as we head towards Sunday night, a low around 74 and still windy. We'll see sunny skies and hot temperatures again for the day on Monday. With a high around 93, it will be windy still. A chance of showers and storms back in the forecast starting Monday night with mostly clear skies, a low around 68 and still windy. I'm weatherology meteorologist Regina Kroll, and that's KTIC weather on Classic Country KTIC.
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1: News. I'm Deborah Valentine. President Trump has ordered the Justice Department to investigate several major oil companies over alleged price gouging. The president says prices aren't where he thinks they should be.
2: The gasoline prices should be much lower at the pump. And the oil companies are possibly gouging. I hope they're not. Otherwise, they're going to be in big trouble. They're going to be in big trouble. We're not going to play games.
1: AAA says the average gas price is 70 cents higher than a year ago, despite crude oil prices falling near levels that existed before the U.S.-Iran conflict. President Trump abruptly canceled today's planned signing of a bipartisan housing bill, demanding Congress first pass the Save America Act. Senate Minority Leader Chuck Schumer of New York is slamming the move.
3: Donald Trump had a unique, rare chance to help the American people, and he refused.
1: The president claims it's a national emergency. 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
6: Isolated showers and storms in the forecast for tonight with increasing clouds and a low around 56. Isolated rain showers stick around for Thursday morning, dry after that, but staying mostly cloudy as we top out around 74. Mostly cloudy skies will still be around as we head toward Thursday night. We bottom out around 56. Sunshine is back for the day on Friday, warmer too, with a high in the upper 70s. We'll see clouds pushing right back in for Friday night with a low around 61. Winds will pick up for Saturday with a mix of sun and clouds and warmer temperatures, a high in the mid-80s. Dropping back to 71 as we head towards Saturday night, mostly clear and still windy. Then hot temperatures in the forecast for Sunday, a high around 95 with sunshine and gusty winds. Clear skies will continue as we head towards Sunday night, a low around 74 and still windy. We'll see sunny skies and hot temperatures again for the day on Monday. With a high around 93, it will be windy still. A chance of showers and storms back in the forecast starting Monday night with mostly clear skies, a low around 68, and still windy. I'm weatherology meteorologist Regina Kroll, and that's KTIC weather on Classic Country KTIC.
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3: It's been a busy year.
4: We've been involved in every one of those fires.
5: It's busy and tough.
6: We've responded quite a few times so far this year.
7: As Nebraska's wildfire seasons grow longer and more intense, firefighters say one department alone can't handle the job. I'm Steve White with part three of our special reports, Holding the Line.
8: Okay, so what I'm going to do is I'm going to set a timer for 20 minutes.
7: Where I sat in on a class as firefighters learned the skills.
8: Ready?
7: To keep fast-moving wildfire scenes from turning chaotic.
8: So you have P-cord over there and you've got duct tape over there.
7: You may know it as the 4-H building at the State Fair. But during fire school, firefighters are being asked to solve problems together. Thinking outside the box.
8: You cannot step foot in this.
7: To communicate clearly and build trust before they ever get near the smoke.
8: Any questions?
7: Leading that class, Eric Mall with the Nebraska Forest Service.
9: With leadership, it all hinges off of task, purpose, and end state. This is what needs done, this is why it needs done, and this is how it should look at the end.
7: He says the reason is simple. In a wildfire, confusion can be dangerous.
9: Because the last thing that you want is what we call freelance firefighting, where people are just kind of going wherever and there's no real leadership there. So we just try to help them find different styles of leadership to be able, because everybody learns and everybody operates at different tempos and speeds. So that's basically, we want to help them to set their team up for success instead of failure.
7: And wildfire brings its own hazards. Unlike a structure fire, firefighters are working in a shifting environment shaped by wind, terrain, and whatever is burning.
9: There's three aspects to what influences the fire in the wildland fire environment. It's fuels, weather, and topography.
7: In the audience, Trevor Munster.
10: Trevor Munster, Cozad Fire.
7: Assistant Chief in Cozad.
10: I've been on 15 years.
7: He says younger members in particular are seeing a scale of fire that would have been hard to imagine a few years ago, as his department found itself in the midst of the Cottonwood Fire that burned nearly 130,000 acres.
3: It's been a busy year. A lot of mutual aid happening. Obviously, it's dry everywhere, so all the departments are working together across the state. It's been a real eye-opener for a lot of younger members. Even the older members, there's the fires we've seen this year like nothing they've seen in the past. So it's been a really good experience to get hands-on, especially with the younger members of the fire service, and just to work with all of our mutual aid partners that we have.
7: That's one reason fire departments like Oxford have reimagined their response.
11: Individually, we don't respond anymore. We respond as a task force. And so in our task force, we've been to Cottonwood Fire. We ran up and helped with Bertrand at the fire that they had. We've been up to Ocano. We've been up to the one that I think they called it the Miller Fire, which would have been Sumner area. So we've responded quite a few times so far this year.
7: As Fire Chief Bill Gross-Nicholas points out, one department alone doesn't have the manpower.
11: When you got 25 guys, you might only have five that are in town during the day. So you got to rely on your neighbors.
7: Tim Nicholson of Curtis said formal relationships with neighbors are a must.
12: That's kind of the deal. Depending on the day, your response time may be excellent on certain days, and other days, you may not. So that's where the mutual aid comes in.
7: Good leadership begins before the first tone goes out.
8: Yep, same thing with that other one, the three orange lines and the black line over there.
7: That's part of why these classroom exercises matter, helping firefighters learn to work together before they're tired, stressed, and staring at a fast-moving fire line.
8: You cannot jump on the paper and stand on the paper.
7: The exercise doesn't involve hoses or bunker gear, but art supplies as a test of teamwork under pressure.
8: Oh, yeah, we do this every year at fire school, and everybody always has different ideas.
7: Trevor Munster says training increasingly includes technology as well.
3: Between the technology and the training that's put forth, the last few, I'd say in the last 5 years, we've really dug deep into the wildland fire side of things, working with Nebraska Forestry Service, getting red carded for a lot of members. Just Tuesday night, we did a controlled burn with South Loop Burn Association. Got some good drip torch training in, and a lot of the other members that don't typically go on wildfires were able to kind of see what's going on. So.
7: The Nebraska Forest Service says they no longer count fire seasons, but fire years. And for volunteer departments, it's not enough just to show up. Fire response requires preparation.
8: Set.
7: With leaders ready to lead.
8: Go.
7: Coming up tomorrow, we bring you part four.
13: The mental health in the fire service is really a big thing anymore. And I know we were seeing some guys that were really showing legitimate signs of some PTSD when we were going out every day on a big fire. And you just have to be willing to every now and then say, hey, I'm going to take a breather here. Maybe sit back on this one and catch my breath. So that's very important.
7: After the flames, the fatigue sets in on the next part of Holding the Line. I'm Steve White.
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15: At the World Cup, Brazil defeated Scotland 3-0 to win Group C. Also out of Group C, Morocco beat Haiti 4-2. They're headed to the knockout stage where they're going to face the winner of Group F. Earlier today at the World Cup, Bosnia-Herzegovina defeated Qatar 3-1 to finish in third place in Group B. And it's a strong possibility that they're going to advance to the knockout stage as one of the 8 third place finishers. Switzerland topped Canada 2-1 to win Group B at the World Cup. Canada finished 2nd in the group, so they're going to play a second place team from Group A Sunday in Los Angeles in the round of 32. In Major League Baseball, the Yankees lead the Tigers 4-2. It's the top of the 8th inning. Rays over the Royals 5-2. Bottom of the 7th inning about to start. The Mets and the Cubs are tied at 4 apiece. It's the bottom of the 5th inning in New York. Back and forth between the Dodgers and the Twins. LA is back on top 4-3. Top of the 4th inning.
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1: Suspect may have been located. I'm Lisa Lacera, Fox News. Kansas City police say they may have found the body of a shooting suspect.
2: Oscar Sanchez Munoz is believed to have fired a gun into several cars last week. Police say five people were shot by the suspect. One of them died. The body was found in the basement of a burned-out home with clothing similar to what Munoz was wearing at the time of the shootings. Police say it may have been Munoz who started that fire, but a cause has not been confirmed. The manhunt that ensued after the shootings caused safety concerns in and around Kansas City, which has welcomed foreign tourists as a World Cup venue.
1: Fox's Colonel Scott, UN Ambassador Mike Waltz with a warning for Iran as nuclear talks have begun.
3: As the president's repeatedly said, if they don't live up to their end of the bargain, if they don't negotiate in good faith, if they don't aren't prepared to finally give up this obsession with a nuclear program, they get slapped back on.
1: On Fox's The Story with Martha McCallum, earlier today, the president met with NATO Secretary General Mark Rutte to discuss the alliance's commitment to the Iran conflict. Rutte disputed the president's claim that it's not doing enough to help the U.S. Back-to-back powerful earthquakes have rocked Venezuela, collapsing buildings in the capital of Caracas. The U.S. Geological Survey says the first quake had a magnitude of 7.1, the second a magnitude of 7.5. President Trump speaking now at the Great American State Fair as he kicks off the America 250 celebration on the National Mall.
4: There has never been anything like the United States of America, and together we are making it bigger and better and stronger and far more exceptional than ever before.
1: The evening features musical performances, military flyovers, and representation from every state. 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
8: Isolated showers and storms in the forecast for tonight with increasing clouds and a low around 56. Isolated rain showers stick around for Thursday morning, dry after that, but staying mostly cloudy as we top out around 74. Mostly cloudy skies will still be around as we head toward Thursday night. We bottom out around 56. Sunshine is back for the day on Friday, warmer too, with a high in the upper 70s. We'll see clouds pushing right back in for Friday night with a low around 61. Winds will pick up for Saturday with a mix of sun and clouds and warmer temperatures, a high in the mid-80s. Dropping back to 71 as we head towards Saturday night, mostly clear and still windy. Then hot temperatures in the forecast for Sunday, a high around 95 with sunshine and gusty winds. Clear skies will continue as we head towards Sunday night, a low around 74 and still windy. We'll see sunny skies and hot temperatures again for the day on Monday with a high around 93. It will be windy still. A chance of showers and storms back in the forecast starting Monday night with mostly clear skies, a low around 68 and still windy. I'm weatherology meteorologist Regina Kroll, and that's KTIC weather on Classic Country KTIC.
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1: News. I'm John Saucier. Ukraine says they struck a major natural gas processing plant and two satellite communication centers as the country continues to launch long-range attacks into Russia. President Trump calls Ukrainian President Volodymyr Zelensky courageous.
2: No matter how you look at it, he's doing pretty well. He's holding his own, at least. A lot of people dying on both sides, but I think he's doing pretty well.
1: Meanwhile, Republicans say Democrats are panicking about far-left Democratic socialists running ahead of the November midterms, especially in races like New York, where they're being backed by New York City Mayor Zohran Mamdani. Florida Republican Senator Ashley Moody on Fox Business says,
3: it is calling all law enforcement pigs. It is talking about seizing production. I mean, this is more communism. They can call themselves Democratic Socialists all they want, all day long, but these are communists.
1: Three congressional Democrats endorsed by Mamdani won primaries in their districts. America's listening to Fox News.
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2: Isolated showers and storms in the forecast for tonight with increasing clouds and a low around 56. Isolated rain showers stick around for Thursday morning, dry after that, but staying mostly cloudy as we top out around 74. Mostly cloudy skies will still be around as we head toward Thursday night. We bottom out around 56. Sunshine is back for the day on Friday, warmer too with the high in the upper 70s. We'll see clouds pushing right back in for Friday night with a low around 61. Winds will pick up for Saturday with a mix of sun and clouds and warmer temperatures, a high in the mid-80s. Dropping back to 71 as we head towards Saturday night, mostly clear and still windy. Then hot temperatures in the forecast for Sunday, a high around 95 with sunshine and gusty winds. Clear skies will continue as we head towards Sunday night, a low around 74 and still windy. We'll see sunny skies and hot temperatures again for the day on Monday with a high around 93. It will be windy still. A chance of showers and storms back in the forecast starting Monday night with mostly clear skies, a low around 68 and still windy. I'm weatherology meteorologist Regina Kroll, and that's KTIC weather on Classic Country KTIC.
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3: 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And our special guest this week, Laura Young, Associate Professor of Practice in the Department of Agricultural Leadership, Education, and Communication. Today we're talking about ALEC 480, which gives students in the Agricultural Environmental Sciences Communications Program a chance to make a real impact. Again, Laura, thanks for being here. I imagine the capstone has changed a little bit since about 10 years ago when I was doing the capstone here in the program. So what's that look like today?
4: Yes, so thank you. Thank you so much for having me this morning. So our ALEC 480, like Dr. Hengmas mentioned, is our senior capstone course. It really serves as a culminating experience for our Ag Communication degree program. So it really is also designed as a real-world experiential learning opportunity. So our goals are to get us students working with clients, and what we do now is to create meaningful communication campaigns. So this not only helps our clients that we're working with, but it really provides an opportunity for our students to build their own portfolio of communication work. This year, our class had the honor to work with the Nebraska Extension Disaster Education Network, or EDEN for short, and they developed resources and to strengthen disaster readiness and response across our state. What made it so special is our students were made up, our class was made up of 13 students from across Nebraska and beyond, but many have lived in communities that have been impacted directly by disasters. So they really connected personally to this work.
3: Well, let's talk a little about the plan and the deliverables that the students create for this program.
4: So the title of our campaign this this semester was called Ready Nebraska, Protect What Matters. So under that umbrella, we did two main deliverables. So the first one was a 75-page Ready Nebraska notebook. The goal of this notebook was to be put into every Nebraska Extension County office. What we were hoping is that this is a ready-to-use playbook that's full really of communication tools, templates, tabletop exercises, they're different guides, but it all is in all areas of disaster preparedness. So we look at preparedness, we had stuff with response and disaster recovery. And then the second deliverable was a podcast series. The goal of our podcast was really to humanize this disaster preparedness, recovery, and response across Nebraska. So our students created the first 7 episodes, and it ranged in topics from mental health during disasters to food safety, disaster preparedness, and then all the way to sharing what Nebraska Extension, what all resources that they have readily available.
3: Well, of course, by design, this class will have an impact well into the future, beyond what those students can see and feel right now. Could you share more about that?
4: Sure. So honestly, the impacts are three distinct things come to mind. One, the notebook is currently being printed, and it will be added to every Nebraska Extension County office. And two of our podcast episodes have already been released. The rest will be released monthly moving forward on the EDEN, both social media and website. Second, then, the class and the work that they did did strengthen some unique relationships with the university and other entities. So specifically, there was an emergency management team out of Central Nebraska, and we are now working in a collaboration with them on some of the work that they were doing as well on Nebraska Ready topics. And then finally, like any of the classes that we try to have here in our AESC program, this class was highly relevant to our students' professional journeys. So some actually even went home and worked on the fires during our spring break and brought that experience back. And then others have since graduated and they began working in this area of disaster response that will just continue to be extremely relevant.
3: Here on the Rural Radio Network, I'm Bryce Duskett reporting.
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6: At the World Cup, Brazil defeated Scotland 3-0 to win Group C. Also out of Group C, Morocco beat Haiti 4-2. They're headed to the knockout stage where they're going to face the winner of Group F. Earlier today at the World Cup, Bosnia-Herzegovina defeated Qatar 3-1 to finish in third place in Group B. And it's a strong possibility that they're going to advance to the knockout stage as one of the eight third place finishers. Switzerland topped Canada 2-1 to win Group B at the World Cup. Canada finished second in the group, so they're going to play a second place team from Group A Sunday in Los Angeles in the round of 32. In Major League Baseball, the Yankees lead the Tigers 4-2. It's the top of the eighth inning. Rays over the Royals 5-2. Bottom of the seventh inning about to start. The Mets and the Cubs are tied at four apiece. It's the bottom of the fifth inning in New York. Back and forth between the Dodgers and the Twins. LA is back on top 4-3, top of the fourth inning.
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1: Kicking off a celebration, I'm Lee Silicera, Fox News. President Trump on the National Mall this evening as the Great American State Fair opens. The president talking up the U.S. military action in Iran.
2: Today, Iran has no Navy, no Air Force, no anti-aircraft capacity, no missile launches, no manufacturing.
1: The U.S. and Iran signed a memorandum of understanding last week that stopped fighting and opened nuclear talks for 60 days. And the president touted one of his signature pieces of legislation, the so-called Big Beautiful Bill.
2: In the American Revolution, they had a saying, no tax on tea. But with the great big beautiful bill, we did even better. We gave you no tax on tips, no tax on overtime, and no tax on Social Security for our great seniors.
1: Democrats have said the measure benefits the wealthy and big business. This afternoon, the president hosted NATO Secretary General Mark Rutte at the White House. The president had praise for Ukrainian President Volodymyr Zelensky as Ukraine continues to fend off attacks from Russia.
3: No matter how you look at it, he's doing pretty well. He's holding his own, at least. A lot of people dying on both sides, but I think he's doing pretty well.
1: Ukraine claimed to have struck a major natural gas processing plant and two satellite communication centers. The two met ahead of the NATO summit next month. Back-to-back powerful earthquakes have slammed Venezuela, collapsing buildings in the capital of Caracas. The U.S. Geological Survey said the first earthquake had a magnitude of 7.1, and its epicenter was west of the community of Morón, along the country's Caribbean coast. Minutes later, the USGS reported an even larger 7.5 magnitude earthquake. Those quakes are among the strongest to strike Venezuela in more than a century. Also, a strong earthquake struck off the coast of northern Japan. 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
8: Isolated showers and storms in the forecast for tonight with increasing clouds and a low around 56. Isolated rain showers stick around for Thursday morning, dry after that, but staying mostly cloudy as we top out around 74. Mostly cloudy skies will still be around as we head toward Thursday night. We bottom out around 56. Sunshine is back for the day on Friday, warmer too with the high in the upper 70s. We'll see clouds pushing right back in for Friday night with a low around 61. Winds will pick up for Saturday with a mix of sun and clouds and warmer temperatures, a high in the mid-80s. Dropping back to 71 as we head towards Saturday night, mostly clear and still windy. Then hot temperatures in the forecast for Sunday, a high around 95 with sunshine and gusty winds. Clear skies will continue as we head towards Sunday night, a low around 74 and still windy. We'll see sunny skies and hot temperatures again for the day on Monday. With a high around 93, it will be windy still. A chance of showers and storms back in the forecast starting Monday night with mostly clear skies, a low around 68, and still windy. I'm weatherology meteorologist Regina Kroll, and that's KTIC weather on Classic Country KTIC.
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2: News. I'm Ted Lindner. President Trump met with the Secretary General of the Alliance, Mark Rutte, at the White House today. The president saying he just wants one thing from NATO.
3: I just want their loyalty. We don't need their money. We don't need anything. We have the most powerful military in the world by far. But I just want loyalty. You know, we're so loyal to them.
2: The meeting today comes ahead of next month's NATO summit in Turkey. And back-to-back powerful earthquakes slam in Venezuela Wednesday night, collapsing buildings in the capital of Caracas and leaving residents shaken. U.S. Geological Survey saying the first earthquake had a magnitude 7.1, and its epicenter was west of the community of Morón, located along the country's Caribbean coast. The USGS reported an even larger 7.5 magnitude earthquake struck just a minute later. Authorities fear there are fatalities. 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
5: Isolated showers and storms in the forecast for tonight with increasing clouds and a low around 56. Isolated rain showers stick around for Thursday morning, dry after that, but staying mostly cloudy as we top out around 74. Mostly cloudy skies will still be around as we head toward Thursday night. We bottom out around 56. Sunshine is back for the day on Friday, warmer too, with the high in the upper 70s. We'll see clouds pushing right back in for Friday night with a low around 61. Winds will pick up for Saturday with a mix of sun and clouds and warmer temperatures, a high in the mid-80s. Dropping back to 71 as we head towards Saturday night, mostly clear and still windy. Then hot temperatures.

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1: Listing his accomplishments. I'm Lee Silicera, Fox News. President Trump kicking off the Great American State Fair on the National Mall this evening, talking about the end of fighting in Iran.
2: Last week we signed a historic agreement to end the conflict with Iran, fully open the Strait of Hormuz, and accomplish what no president has ever been able to accomplish before. Iran will never have a nuclear weapon. That's done.
1: The Memorandum of Understanding opens a 60-day window for the U.S. and Iran to begin negotiations. The first round held last weekend when Vice President Vance traveled to Switzerland. He said the talks provided a good foundation for further discussions. And the president telling the crowd,
2: tonight as we stand on the edge of our 250th year of independence, I am thrilled to declare that America is back.
1: The Great American State Fair will run through July 4th and will feature musical guests, military flyovers, and representation from every state. A federal judge has permanently blocked the Trump administration from implementing most of its first executive orders on elections, part of which sought to require people to show proof of citizenship when they registered to vote. The judge agreed that states and Congress have constitutional authority over elections, saying the order is a violation of the separation of powers. Earlier today, President Trump canceled the signing of an affordable housing bill over the lack of movement on a voter ID bill called the SAVE Act. Senate Democratic leader Chuck Schumer says it's a non-starter.
3: We're not going to trade lower costs for housing for taking away our voting rights. That's a trade no one would make.
1: Senate Majority Leader John Thune has said there are not enough votes to pass the SAVE Act, which calls for voters to provide ID and proof of citizenship at the polls. 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
8: Isolated showers and storms in the forecast for tonight with increasing clouds and a low around 56. Isolated rain showers stick around for Thursday morning, dry after that, but staying mostly cloudy as we top out around 74. Mostly cloudy skies will still be around as we head toward Thursday night. We bottom out around 56. Sunshine is back for the day on Friday, warmer too with a high in the upper 70s. We'll see clouds pushing right back in for Friday night with a low around 61. Winds will pick up for Saturday with a mix of sun and clouds and warmer temperatures, a high in the mid-80s. Dropping back to 71 as we head towards Saturday night, mostly clear and still windy. Then hot temperatures in the forecast for Sunday, a high around 95 with sunshine and gusty winds. Clear skies will continue as we head towards Sunday night, a low around 74 and still windy. We'll see sunny skies and hot temperatures again for the day on Monday. With a high around 93, it will be windy still. A chance of showers and storms back in the forecast starting Monday night with mostly clear skies, a low around 68, and still windy. I'm weatherology meteorologist Regina Kroll, and that's KTIC weather on Classic Country KTIC.
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1: News. I'm Ted Lindner. President Trump met with the Secretary General of the Alliance, Mark Rutte, at the White House today. The president saying he just wants one thing from NATO.
2: I just want their loyalty. We don't need their money. We don't need anything. We have the most powerful military in the world by far. But I just want loyalty. You know, we're so loyal to them.
1: The meeting today comes ahead of next month's NATO summit in Turkey. And back-to-back powerful earthquakes slam in Venezuela Wednesday night, collapsing buildings in the capital of Caracas and leaving residents shaken. U.S. Geological Survey saying the first earthquake had a magnitude 7.1, and its epicenter was west of the community of Morón, located along the country's Caribbean coast. The USGS reported an even larger 7.5 magnitude earthquake struck just a minute later. Authorities fear there are fatalities. 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
3: Isolated showers and storms in the forecast for tonight with increasing clouds and a low around 56. Isolated rain showers stick around for Thursday morning, dry after that, but staying mostly cloudy as we top out around 74. Mostly cloudy skies will still be around as we head toward Thursday night. We bottom out around 56. Sunshine is back for the day on Friday, warmer too with the high in the upper 70s. We'll see clouds pushing right back in for Friday night with a low around 61. Winds will pick up for Saturday with a mix of sun and clouds and warmer temperatures, a high in the mid 80s. Dropping back to 71 as we head toward Saturday night, mostly clear and still windy. Then hot temperatures in the forecast for Sunday, a high around 95 with sunshine and gusty winds. Clear skies will continue as we head towards Sunday night, a low around 74 and still windy. We'll see sunny skies and hot temperatures again for the day on Monday. With a high around 93, it will be windy still. A chance of showers and storms back in the forecast starting Monday night with mostly clear skies, a low around 68 and still windy. I'm weatherology meteorologist Regina Kroll, and that's KTIC weather on Classic Country KTIC.
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1: Listing his accomplishments, I'm Lisa LaSera, Fox News. President Trump kicking off the Great American State Fair on the National Mall this evening, talking about the end of fighting in Iran.
2: Last week we signed a historic agreement to end the conflict with Iran, fully open the Strait of Hormuz, and accomplish what no president has ever been able to accomplish before. Iran will never have a nuclear weapon. That's done.
1: The Memorandum of Understanding opens a 60-day window for the U.S. and Iran to begin negotiations. The first round held last weekend when Vice President Vance traveled to Switzerland. He said the talks provided a good foundation for further discussions. And the president telling the crowd,
2: tonight as we stand on the edge of our 250th year of independence, I am thrilled to declare that America is back.
1: The Great American State Fair will run through July 4th and will feature musical guests, military flyovers, and representation from every state. A federal judge has permanently blocked the Trump administration from implementing most of its first executive orders on elections, part of which sought to require people to show proof of citizenship when they registered to vote. The judge agreed that states and Congress have constitutional authority over elections, saying the order is a violation of the separation of powers. Earlier today, President Trump canceled the signing of an affordable housing bill over the lack of movement on a voter ID bill called the SAVE Act. Senate Democratic leader Chuck Schumer says it's a non-starter.
3: We're not going to trade lower costs for housing for taking away our voting rights. That's a trade no one would make.
1: Senate Majority Leader John Thune has said there are not enough votes to pass the SAVE Act, which calls for voters to provide ID and proof of citizenship at the polls. 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
8: Isolated showers and storms in the forecast for tonight with increasing clouds and a low around 56. Isolated rain showers stick around for Thursday morning, dry after that, but staying mostly cloudy as we top out around 74. Mostly cloudy skies will still be around as we head toward Thursday night. We bottom out around 56. Sunshine is back for the day on Friday, warmer too with the high in the upper 70s. We'll see clouds pushing right back in for Friday night with a low around 61. Winds will pick up for Saturday with a mix of sun and clouds and warmer temperatures, a high in the mid-80s. Dropping back to 71 as we head towards Saturday night, mostly clear and still windy. Then hot temperatures in the forecast for Sunday, a high around 95 with sunshine and gusty winds. Clear skies will continue as we head towards Sunday night, a low around 74 and still windy. We'll see sunny skies and hot temperatures again for the day on Monday. With a high around 93, it will be windy still. A chance of showers and storms back in the forecast starting Monday night with mostly clear skies, a low around 68, and still windy. I'm weatherology meteorologist Regina Kroll, and that's KTIC weather on Classic Country KTIC.
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This little girl I was going with to be my wife. Well, she said she would, so I said I do. But I'd have said I wouldn't if I'd have just knew how saying I do was gonna screw up all of my life. Well, the first few years weren't all that bad. 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
1: News. I'm Ted Lindner. The FIFA World Cup underway in major cities across the U.S., Mexico, and Canada. The U.S. men's team on a two-game winning streak. Speaking to supporters at Freedom 250's Great American State Fair Wednesday night, President Trump said it's like having a Super Bowl every day.
2: I know everyone joins me in wishing Team USA good luck in their match tomorrow against Turkey in Los Angeles.
1: The U.S. and Turkey. The U.S. and Turkey kick off at SoFi Stadium Thursday night at 10 p.m. Eastern Time. And President Trump meeting with the Secretary General of the Alliance, Mark Rutte, at the White House. The president saying he just wants one thing from NATO.
3: I just want their loyalty. We don't need their money. We don't need anything. We have the most powerful military in the world by far. But I just want loyalty. You know, we're so loyal to them.
1: The meeting comes ahead of next month's NATO summit in Turkey. 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
4: Isolated showers and storms in the forecast for tonight with increasing clouds and a low around 56. Isolated rain showers stick around for Thursday morning, dry after that, but staying mostly cloudy as we top out around 74. Mostly cloudy skies will still be around as we head toward Thursday night. We bottom out around 56. Sunshine is back for the day on Friday, warmer too with the high in the upper 70s. We'll see clouds pushing right back in for Friday night with a low around 61. Winds will pick up for Saturday with a mix of sun and clouds and warmer temperatures, a high in the mid-80s. Dropping back to 71 as we head towards Saturday night, mostly clear and still windy. Then hot temperatures in the forecast for Sunday, a high around 95 with sunshine and gusty winds. Clear skies will continue as we head towards Sunday night, a low around 74 and still windy. We'll see sunny skies and hot temperatures again for the day on Monday. With a high around 93, it will be windy still. A chance of showers and storms back in the forecast starting Monday night with mostly clear skies, a low around 68, and still windy. I'm weatherology meteorologist Regina Kroll, and that's KTIC weather on Classic Country KTIC.
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1: Isolated showers and storms in the forecast for tonight with increasing clouds and a low around 56. Isolated rain showers stick around for Thursday morning, dry after that, but staying mostly cloudy as we top out around 74. Mostly cloudy skies will still be around as we head toward Thursday night. We bottom out around 56. Sunshine is back for the day on Friday, warmer too with a high in the upper 70s. We'll see clouds pushing right back in for Friday night with a low around 61. Winds will pick up for Saturday with a mix of sun and clouds and warmer temperatures, a high in the mid 80s. Dropping back to 71 as we head toward Saturday night, mostly clear and still windy. Then hot temperatures in the forecast for Sunday, a high around 95 with sunshine and gusty winds. Clear skies will continue as we head toward Sunday night, a low around 74 and still windy. We'll see sunny skies and hot temperatures again for the day on Monday. With a high around 93, it will be windy still. A chance of showers and storms back in the forecast starting Monday night with mostly clear skies, a low around 68 and still windy. I'm weatherology meteorologist Regina Kroll, and that's KTIC weather on Classic Country KTIC.
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6: At the World Cup, it was a special night for South Africa as the nation for the first time is headed to the round of 32 after defeating South Korea 1-0 and securing second place out of Group A. South Africa will face Canada on Sunday in Los Angeles. Mexico shut out Czechia 3-0. They won Group A. And Brazil defeated Scotland 3-0 to win Group C. Morocco beat Haiti 4-2, also in Group C, and they're headed to the knockout stage. In the NBA, ESPN reports that the Hornets are engaged in LaMelo Ball trade talks as multiple teams strongly pursue the star guard, while the Pistons are trading Isaiah Stewart to the Grizzlies for three future second-round picks. In baseball, Mookie Betts hit his 300th career home run as the Dodgers topped the Twins 4-3. Yankees held on 4-2 against the Tigers in Detroit, and the Rays beat the Royals 5-3.
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1: News. I'm Ted Lindner. The FIFA World Cup underway in major cities across the U.S., Mexico, and Canada. The U.S. men's team on a two-game winning streak. Speaking to supporters at Freedom 250's Great American State Fair Wednesday night, President Trump said it's like having a Super Bowl every day.
2: I know everyone joins me in wishing Team USA good luck in their match tomorrow against Turkey in Los Angeles.
1: The U.S. and Turkey. The U.S. and Turkey kick off at SoFi Stadium Thursday night at 10 p.m. Eastern Time. And President Trump meeting with the Secretary General of the Alliance, Mark Rutte, at the White House. The president saying he just wants one thing from NATO.
3: I just want their loyalty. We don't need their money. We don't need anything. We have the most powerful military in the world by far. But I just want loyalty. You know, we're so loyal to them.
1: The meeting comes ahead of next month's NATO summit in Turkey. 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
5: Isolated showers and storms in the forecast for tonight with increasing clouds and a low around 56. Isolated rain showers stick around for Thursday morning, dry after that, but staying mostly cloudy as we top out around 74. Mostly cloudy skies will still be around as we head toward Thursday night. We bottom out around 56. Sunshine is back for the day on Friday, warmer too with the high in the upper 70s. We'll see clouds pushing right back in for Friday night with a low around 61. Winds will pick up for Saturday with a mix of sun and clouds and warmer temperatures, a high in the mid-80s. Dropping back to 71 as we head towards Saturday night, mostly clear and still windy. Then hot temperatures in the forecast for Sunday, a high around 95 with sunshine and gusty winds. Clear skies will continue as we head towards Sunday night, a low around 74 and still windy. We'll see sunny skies and hot temperatures again for the day on Monday. With a high around 93, it will be windy still. A chance of showers and storms back in the forecast starting Monday night with mostly clear skies, a low around 68, and still windy. I'm weatherology meteorologist Regina Kroll, and that's KTIC weather on Classic Country KTIC.
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1: From the Fox Sports Studios in Los Angeles, here's Monsi Bolaños.
2: For the first time in the nation's history, South Africa is headed to the round of 32 at the World Cup after defeating South Korea 1-0 and securing second place out of Group A. They will face Canada on Sunday in Los Angeles. Mexico shut out Czechia 3-0. Brazil won Group C after defeating Scotland 3-0. And Morocco beat Haiti 4-2, also out of Group C, and they're headed to the knockout stage. In the NBA, the Hornets are engaged in LaMelo Ball trade talks as multiple teams strongly pursue the star guard. This is according to ESPN. Well, the Pistons traded Isaiah Stewart to the Memphis Grizzlies for three future second round picks. In baseball, the Chicago Cubs are acquiring left-hander David Peterson from the New York Mets. The Cubs beat the Mets in game two of their doubleheader 10-2. New York has lost five in a row. Mookie Betts hit his 300th career home run as the Dodgers topped the Twins 4-3, while the Yankees held on 4-2 against the Tigers in Detroit.
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1: Remaining optimistic. I'm Ted Lindner, Fox News. President Trump signaling that optimism regarding a burgeoning peace deal with Iran, touting progress on maritime security in the Strait of Hormuz, and a new deconfliction framework aimed at stabilizing the Israel-Hezbollah front.
2: Iran is being very nice. They're agreeing to everything that I want, and they have to. Otherwise, we just go back and do what we have to do.
1: While the White House and Tehran continue to spar publicly over the timeline for resuming nuclear inspections, the president meeting with NATO Secretary General Mark Rutte on Wednesday at the White House, the president expressing his disappointment with the alliance.
3: We were disappointed with the UK. We were disappointed with Germany and France. We're disappointed with most of them. Spain is a horror show.
1: Rutte called these isolated incidents, saying 4,000 to 5,000 U.S. planes taking off from European bases in the 6 weeks before the ceasefire in Iran. The meeting comes ahead of next month's NATO summit in Turkey. President Trump on Capitol Hill Wednesday for a strategy session with Senate Republicans. Fox's Jared Halpern has more on that from the White House.
4: President Trump emerged from a closed-door lunch with top Senate Republican leaders, suggesting a unified front.
2: I think we had a really great meeting. And we're very proud of the party. We like our leader. We like everybody really in the room. I don't like a few people, but that's okay. I think you know who they are.
4: The president has endorsed some primary challengers over incumbent Republican senators and is pushing GOP leaders in the Senate to eliminate the filibuster and pass new voter ID legislation.
1: And Senate Minority Leader Chuck Schumer weighing in.
5: The SAVE Act is not going to pass the Senate or the House. We're not going to trade lower costs for housing for taking away our voting rights. That's a trade no one would make.
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9: Isolated showers and storms in the forecast for tonight with increasing clouds and a low around 56. Isolated rain showers stick around for Thursday morning, dry after that, but staying mostly cloudy as we top out around 74. Mostly cloudy skies will still be around as we head toward Thursday night. We bottom out around 56. Sunshine is back for the day on Friday, warmer too with a high in the upper 70s. We'll see clouds pushing right back in for Friday night with a low around 61. Winds will pick up for Saturday with a mix of sun and clouds and warmer temperatures, a high in the mid-80s. Dropping back to 71 as we head towards Saturday night, mostly clear and still windy. Then hot temperatures in the forecast for Sunday, a high around 95 with sunshine and gusty winds. Clear skies will continue as we head towards Sunday night, a low around 74 and still windy. We'll see sunny skies and hot temperatures again for the day on Monday with a high around 93. It will be windy still. A chance of showers and storms back in the forecast starting Monday night with mostly clear skies, a low around 68 and still windy. I'm weatherology meteorologist Regina Kroll, and that's KTIC weather on Classic Country KTIC.
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4: At the World Cup, South Africa has done it.
5: All the way to Maseko. Got the shot away, and it's Maseko! And South Africa have their lead, and Maseko has his goal! And could that be the goal that sends them to the knockout rounds? Unbelievable scenes here in Monterrey!
4: You heard it all on FS1. South Africa is headed to the round of 32 for the first time in the nation's history. After defeating South Korea 1-0, they will face Canada on Sunday in LA. Mexico shut out Czechia 3-0. Brazil defeated Scotland 3-0 to win Group C. And Morocco beat Haiti 4-2, also in Group C, and they're headed to the knockout stage. In the NBA, ESPN reports that the Hornets are engaged in LaMelo Ball trade talks as multiple teams strongly pursue the star guard. The Pistons traded Isaiah Stewart to the Grizzlies for three future second-round picks. And in baseball, the Dodgers topped the Twins 4-3.

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2: I'm Ted Lindner. President Trump met with the Secretary General of the Alliance, Mark Rutte, at the White House on Wednesday. The president saying he just wants one thing from NATO.
3: I just want their loyalty. We don't need their money. We don't need anything. We have the most powerful military in the world by far. But I just want loyalty. You know, we're so loyal to them.
2: Wednesday's meeting comes ahead of next month's NATO summit in Turkey. And tragedy in Venezuela as a pair of powerful earthquakes rocked the country. A magnitude 7.2 quake struck first, roughly 100 miles west of Caracas, followed by a 7.5 magnitude quake just minutes later. Acting Venezuelan President Rodriguez saying at least 32 people are dead, over 700 are injured. President Trump posting on Truth Social saying that the U.S. stands ready, willing, and able to help. 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
4: Isolated showers and storms in the forecast for tonight with increasing clouds and a low around 56. Isolated rain showers stick around for Thursday morning, dry after that, but staying mostly cloudy as we top out around 74. Mostly cloudy skies will still be around as we head toward Thursday night. We bottom out around 56. Sunshine is back for the day on Friday, warmer too, with the high in the upper 70s. We'll see clouds pushing right back in for Friday night with a low around 61. Winds will pick up for Saturday with a mix of sun and clouds and warmer temperatures, a high in the mid 80s. Dropping back to 71 as we head towards Saturday night, mostly clear and still windy. Then hot temperatures in the forecast for Sunday, a high around 95 with sunshine and gusty winds. Clear skies will continue as we head towards Sunday night, a low around 74 and still windy. We'll see sunny skies and hot temperatures again for the day on Monday. With a high around 93, it will be windy still. A chance of showers and storms back in the forecast starting Monday night with mostly clear skies, a low around 68 and still windy. I'm weatherology meteorologist Regina Kroll, and that's KTIC weather on Classic Country KTIC.
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1: We're a mile north of Beamer here, and looks like we got about 90 hundreds. The left lane going south on Highway 9 out of Pender is blocked.
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2: For the first time in the nation's history, South Africa is headed to the round of 32 at the World Cup after defeating South Korea 1-0 and securing second place out of Group A. They will face Canada on Sunday in Los Angeles. Mexico shut out Czechia 3-0. Brazil won Group C after defeating Scotland 3-0. And Morocco beat Haiti 4-2, also out of Group C, and they're headed to the knockout stage. In the NBA, the Hornets are engaged in LaMelo Ball trade talks as multiple teams strongly pursue the star guard. This is according to ESPN. Well, the Pistons traded Isaiah Stewart to the Memphis Grizzlies for three future second round picks. In baseball, the Chicago Cubs are acquiring left-hander David Peterson from the New York Mets. The Cubs beat the Mets in game two of their doubleheader 10-2. New York has lost five in a row. Mookie Betts hit his 300th career home run as the Dodgers topped the Twins 4-3, while the Yankees held on 4-2 against the Tigers in Detroit.
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3: Isolated showers and storms in the forecast for tonight with increasing clouds and a low around 56. Isolated rain showers stick around for Thursday morning, dry after that, but staying mostly cloudy as we top out around 74. Mostly cloudy skies will still be around as we head toward Thursday night. We bottom out around 56. Sunshine is back for the day on Friday, warmer too, with the high in the upper 70s. We'll see clouds pushing right back in for Friday night with a low around 61. Winds will pick up for Saturday with a mix of sun and clouds and warmer temperatures, a high in the mid 80s. Dropping back to 71 as we head towards Saturday night, mostly clear and still windy. Then hot temperatures in the forecast for Sunday, a high around 95 with sunshine and gusty winds. Clear skies will continue as we head towards Sunday night, a low around 74 and still windy. We'll see sunny skies and hot temperatures again for the day on Monday. With a high around 93, it will be windy still. A chance of showers and storms back in the forecast starting Monday night with mostly clear skies, a low around 68, and still windy. I'm weatherology meteorologist Regina Kroll, and that's KTIC weather on Classic Country KTIC.
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5: At the World Cup, South Africa has done it.
6: All the way to Maseko. Got the shot away, and it's Maseko! And South Africa have their lead, and Maseko has his goal! And could that be the goal that sends them to the knockout rounds? Unbelievable scenes here in Monterrey.
5: You heard it all on FS1. South Africa is headed to the round of 32 for the first time in the nation's history. After defeating South Korea 1-0, they will face Canada on Sunday in LA. Mexico shut out Czechia 3-0. Brazil defeated Scotland 3-0 to win Group C. And Morocco beat Haiti 4-2, also in Group C, and they're headed to the knockout stage. In the NBA, ESPN reports that the Hornets are engaged in LaMelo Ball trade talks as multiple teams strongly pursue the star guard. The Pistons traded Isaiah Stewart to the Grizzlies for three future second round picks. And in baseball, the Dodgers topped the Twins 4-3.
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1: I'm Ted Lindner. President Trump met with the Secretary General of the Alliance, Mark Rutte, at the White House on Wednesday. The president saying he just wants one thing from NATO.
2: I just want their loyalty. We don't need their money. We don't need anything. We have the most powerful military in the world by far. But I just want loyalty. You know, we're so loyal to them.
1: Wednesday's meeting comes ahead of next month's NATO summit in Turkey. And tragedy in Venezuela as a pair of powerful earthquakes rocked the country. A magnitude 7.2 quake struck first, roughly 100 miles west of Caracas, followed by a 7.5 magnitude quake just minutes later. Acting Venezuelan President Rodriguez saying at least 32 people are dead, over 700 are injured. President Trump posting on Truth Social saying that the U.S. stands ready, willing, and able to help. America's listening to Fox News.
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6: Isolated showers and storms in the forecast for tonight with increasing clouds and a low around 56. Isolated rain showers stick around for Thursday morning, dry after that, but staying mostly cloudy as we top out around 74. Mostly cloudy skies will still be around as we head toward Thursday night. We bottom out around 56. Sunshine is back for the day on Friday, warmer too, with a high in the upper 70s. We'll see clouds pushing right back in for Friday night with a low around 61. Winds will pick up for Saturday with a mix of sun and clouds and warmer temperatures, a high in the mid-80s. Dropping back to 71 as we head towards Saturday night, mostly clear and still windy. Then hot temperatures in the forecast for Sunday, a high around 95 with sunshine and gusty winds. Clear skies will continue as we head towards Sunday night, a low around 74 and still windy. We'll see sunny skies and hot temperatures again for the day on Monday. With a high around 93, it will be windy still. A chance of showers and storms back in the forecast starting Monday night with mostly clear skies, a low around 68 and still windy. I'm weatherology meteorologist Regina Kroll, and that's KTIC weather on Classic Country KTIC.
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2: For the first time in the nation's history, South Africa is headed to the round of 32 at the World Cup after defeating South Korea 1-0 and securing second place out of Group A. They will face Canada on Sunday in Los Angeles. Mexico shut out Czechia 3-0. Brazil won Group C after defeating Scotland 3-0. And Morocco beat Haiti 4-2, also out of Group C, and they're headed to the knockout stage. In the NBA, the Hornets are engaged in LaMelo Ball trade talks as multiple teams strongly pursue the star guard. This is according to ESPN. Well, the Pistons traded Isaiah Stewart to the Memphis Grizzlies for three future second round picks. In baseball, the Chicago Cubs are acquiring left-hander David Peterson from the New York Mets. The Cubs beat the Mets in game two of their doubleheader 10-2. New York has lost five in a row. Mookie Betts hit his 300th career home run as the Dodgers topped the Twins 4-3, while the Yankees held on 4-2 against the Tigers in Detroit.
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1: U.S. offering assistance. I'm Sue Guzman, Fox News. Secretary of State Marco Rubio says the United States is deploying search teams, medical resources, and humanitarian aid to Venezuela after it was hit with two powerful back-to-back earthquakes centered in Caracas Wednesday night, the strongest there in 125 years. The 7.2 and 7.5 magnitude earthquakes collapsing buildings and sending hundreds of people fleeing into the streets. Acting Venezuela President Delcy Rodriguez says at least 32 people are dead, 700 injured. Those numbers expected to rise. President Trump posting on Truth Social saying the U.S. stands ready, willing, and able to help. The president helped to kick off the Great American State Fair Wednesday night. More from Fox's Kevin Uretsky.
2: With a live performance from Lee Greenwood and a military flyover, President Trump took the stage to kick off the Great American State Fair on the National Mall.
3: 10 days from now, our country will celebrate one of the most monumental milestones in human history. We will mark 250 years of glorious American freedom.
2: The fair will feature exhibits representing all 50 states and six territories and showcase live concerts and military performances. It opens to the public Thursday. Kevin Uretsky, Fox News.
1: Senate Republicans holding a new vote on the War Powers Act Wednesday night, defeating it this time. The new vote coming after President Trump blasted them Wednesday, saying earlier approval of the War Powers Act was hurting the administration's peace negotiations with Iran. After the meeting, the president projected party unity.
4: I think we had a really great meeting, and we're very proud of the party. We like our leader. We like everybody.
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17: Isolated showers and storms in the forecast for tonight with increasing clouds and a low around 56. Isolated rain showers stick around for Thursday morning, dry after that, but staying mostly cloudy as we top out around 74. Mostly cloudy skies will still be around as we head toward Thursday night. We bottom out around 56. Sunshine is back for the day on Friday, warmer too with the high in the upper 70s. We'll see clouds pushing right back in for Friday night with a low around 61. Winds will pick up for Saturday with a mix of sun and clouds and warmer temperatures, a high in the mid-80s. Dropping back to 71 as we head towards Saturday night, mostly clear and still windy. Then hot temperatures in the forecast for Sunday, a high around 95 with sunshine and gusty winds. Clear skies will continue as we head towards Sunday night, a low around 74 and still windy. We'll see sunny skies and hot temperatures again for the day on Monday. With a high around 93, it will be windy still. A chance of showers and storms back in the forecast starting Monday night with mostly clear skies, a low around 68, and still windy. I'm weatherology meteorologist Regina Kroll, and that's KTIC weather on Classic Country KTIC.
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5: 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Got the shot away, and it's Maseko! And South Africa have their lead, and Maseko has his goal! And could that be the goal that sends them to the knockout rounds? Unbelievable scenes here at Monterrey.
4: You heard it all on FS1. South Africa is headed to the round of 32 for the first time in the nation's history. After defeating South Korea 1-0, they will face Canada on Sunday in LA. Mexico shut out Czechia 3-0. Brazil defeated Scotland 3-0 to win Group C. And Morocco beat Haiti 4-2, also in Group C, and they're headed to the knockout stage. In the NBA, ESPN reports that the Hornets are engaged in LaMelo Ball trade talks as multiple teams strongly pursue the star guard. The Pistons traded Isaiah Stewart to the Grizzlies for three future second round picks. And in baseball, the Dodgers topped the Twins 4-3.
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2: News. I'm Ted Lindner. Tragedy in Venezuela as a pair of powerful earthquakes have rocked the country. A magnitude 7.2 quake struck first, roughly 100 miles west of Caracas, followed by a 7.5 magnitude quake just minutes later, according to the U.S. Geological Survey. Acting Venezuelan President Rodriguez says at least 32 people are dead and over 700 injured. President Trump posting on Truth Social.

0: Officials saying the U.S. stands ready, willing, and able to help. And the president meeting with the Secretary General of the Alliance, Mark Rutte, at the White House on Wednesday. The president saying he just wants one thing from NATO.
1: I just want their loyalty. We don't need their money. We don't need anything. We have the most powerful military in the world by far. But I just want loyalty. You know, we're so loyal to them.
0: Wednesday's meeting comes ahead of next month's NATO summit in Turkey. 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
3: Isolated showers and storms in the forecast for tonight with increasing clouds and a low around 56. Isolated rain showers stick around for Thursday morning, dry after that, but staying mostly cloudy as we top out around 74. Mostly cloudy skies will still be around as we head toward Thursday night. We bottom out around 56. Sunshine is back for the day on Friday, warmer too with the high in the upper 70s. We'll see clouds pushing right back in for Friday night with a low around 61. Winds will pick up for Saturday with a mix of sun and clouds and warmer temperatures, a high in the mid-80s. Dropping back to 71 as we head towards Saturday night, mostly clear and still windy. Then hot temperatures in the forecast for Sunday, a high around 95 with sunshine and gusty winds. Clear skies will continue as we head towards Sunday night, a low around 74 and still windy. We'll see sunny skies and hot temperatures again for the day on Monday. With a high around 93, it will be windy still. A chance of showers and storms back in the forecast starting Monday night with mostly clear skies, a low around 68, and still windy. I'm weatherology meteorologist Regina Kroll, and that's KTIC weather on Classic Country KTIC.
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1: From the Fox Sports Studios in Los Angeles, here's Monsi Bolaños.
2: For the first time in the nation's history, South Africa is headed to the round of 32 at the World Cup after defeating South Korea 1-0 and securing second place out of Group A. They will face Canada on Sunday in Los Angeles. Mexico shut out Czechia 3-0. Brazil won Group C after defeating Scotland 3-0. And Morocco beat Haiti 4-2, also out of Group C, and they're headed to the knockout stage. In the NBA, the Hornets are engaged in LaMelo Ball trade talks as multiple teams strongly pursue the star guard. This is according to ESPN. Well, the Pistons traded Isaiah Stewart to the Memphis Grizzlies for three future second round picks. In baseball, the Chicago Cubs are acquiring left-hander David Peterson from the New York Mets. The Cubs beat the Mets in game two of their doubleheader 10-2. New York has lost five in a row. Mookie Betts hit his 300th career home run as the Dodgers topped the Twins 4-3, while the Yankees held on 4-2 against the Tigers in Detroit.
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1: Staying optimistic about a deal. I'm Ted Lindner, Fox News. President Trump signaling optimism regarding a burgeoning peace deal with Iran, touting progress on maritime security in the Strait of Hormuz, and a new deconfliction framework aimed at stabilizing the Israel-Hezbollah front.
2: Iran is being very nice. They're agreeing to everything that I want, and they have to. Otherwise, we just go back and do what we have to do.
1: Meantime, the president meeting with NATO Secretary General Mark Rutte Wednesday at the White House. The president expressing his disappointment with the alliance.
3: We were disappointed with the UK. We were disappointed with Germany and France. We're disappointed with most of them. Spain is a horror show.
1: Rutte calling these isolated incidents, saying 4,000 to 5,000 U.S. planes taken off from European bases in the 6 weeks before the ceasefire in Iran. President Trump helping to kick off the Great American State Fair Wednesday night.
4: With a live performance from Lee Greenwood and a military flyover, President Trump took the stage to kick off the Great American State Fair on the National Mall.
5: 10 days from now, our country will celebrate one of the most monumental milestones in human history. We will mark 250 years of glorious American freedom.
4: The fair will feature exhibits representing all 50 states and 6 territories and showcase live concerts and military performances. It opens to the public Thursday. Kevin Uretsky, Fox News.
1: The tragedy in Venezuela. A pair of powerful earthquakes rocking the country. A magnitude 7.2 quake struck first, followed by a 7.5 magnitude quake just minutes later. At least 32 people are dead, over 700 injured. President Trump posting on Truth Social saying the U.S. stands ready, willing, and able to help. 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
9: Isolated showers and storms in the forecast for tonight with increasing clouds and a low around 56. Isolated rain showers stick around for Thursday morning, dry after that, but staying mostly cloudy as we top out around 74. Mostly cloudy skies will still be around as we head toward Thursday night. We bottom out around 56. Sunshine is back for the day on Friday, warmer too with a high in the upper 70s. We'll see clouds pushing right back in for Friday night with a low around 61. Winds will pick up for Saturday with a mix of sun and clouds and warmer temperatures, a high in the mid-80s. Dropping back to 71 as we head towards Saturday night, mostly clear and still windy. Then hot temperatures in the forecast for Sunday, a high around 95 with sunshine and gusty winds. Clear skies will continue as we head towards Sunday night, a low around 74 and still windy. We'll see sunny skies and hot temperatures again for the day on Monday with a high around 93. It will be windy still. A chance of showers and storms back in the forecast starting Monday night with mostly clear skies, a low around 68 and still windy. I'm weatherology meteorologist Regina Kroll, and that's KTIC weather on Classic Country KTIC.
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2: At the World Cup, South Africa has done it.
3: All the way to Maseko. Got the shot away, and it's Maseko! And South Africa have their lead, and Maseko has his goal! And could that be the goal that sends them to the knockout rounds? Unbelievable scenes here about today!
2: You heard it all on FS1. South Africa is headed to the round of 32 for the first time in the nation's history. After defeating South Korea 1-0, they will face Canada on Sunday in LA. Mexico shut out Czechia 3-0. Brazil defeated Scotland 3-0 to win Group C. And Morocco beat Haiti 4-2, also in Group C, and they're headed to the knockout stage. In the NBA, ESPN reports that the Hornets are engaged in LaMelo Ball trade talks as multiple teams strongly pursue the star guard. The Pistons traded Isaiah Stewart to the Grizzlies for 3 future second round picks. And in baseball, the Dodgers topped the Twins 4-3.
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2: News. I'm Ted Lindner. Tragedy in Venezuela as a pair of powerful earthquakes have rocked the country. A magnitude 7.2 quake struck first, roughly 100 miles west of Caracas, followed by a 7.5 magnitude quake just minutes later, according to the U.S. Geological Survey. Acting Venezuelan President Rodriguez says at least 32 people are dead and over 700 injured. President Trump posting on Truth Social saying the U.S. stands ready, willing, and able to help. And the president meeting with the Secretary General of the Alliance, Mark Rutte, at the White House on Wednesday. The president saying he just wants one thing from NATO.
3: I just want their loyalty. We don't need their money. We don't need anything. We have the most powerful military in the world by far. But I just want loyalty. You know, we're so loyal to them.
2: Wednesday's meeting comes ahead of next month's NATO summit in Turkey. America's listening to Fox News.
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6: Isolated showers and storms in the forecast for tonight with increasing clouds and a low around 56. Isolated rain showers stick around for Thursday morning, dry after that, but staying mostly cloudy as we top out around 74. Mostly cloudy skies will still be around as we head toward Thursday night. We bottom out around 56. Sunshine is back for the day on Friday, warmer too, with the high in the upper 70s. We'll see clouds pushing right back in for Friday night with a low around 61. Winds will pick up for Saturday with a mix of sun and clouds and warmer temperatures, a high in the mid-80s. Dropping back to 71 as we head towards Saturday night, mostly clear and still windy. Then hot temperatures in the forecast for Sunday, a high around 95 with sunshine and gusty winds. Clear skies will continue as we head towards Sunday night, a low around 74 and still windy. We'll see sunny skies and hot temperatures again for the day on Monday. With a high around 93, it will be windy still. A chance of showers and storms back in the forecast starting Monday night with mostly clear skies, a low around 68, and still windy. I'm weatherology meteorologist Regina Kroll, and that's KTIC weather on Classic Country KTIC.
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0: Before the 1870s, if you wanted beef, you had to live where cattle were raised. 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Then a guy named Gustavus Swift figured out how to build a refrigerated rail car. Suddenly, Nebraska beef could travel to Chicago, New York, even Boston, fresh and safe. 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It's one of those inventions nobody thinks about anymore. But without it, there's no modern food system, no grocery stores as we know them, no restaurant industry like we have today, all because someone solved the problem of keeping beef cold when it moved. 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
2: For the first time in the nation's history, South Africa is headed to the round of 32 at the World Cup after defeating South Korea 1-0 and securing second place out of Group A. They will face Canada on Sunday in Los Angeles. Mexico shut out Czechia 3-0. Brazil won Group C after defeating Scotland 3-0. And Morocco beat Haiti 4-2, also out of Group C, and they're headed to the knockout stage. In the NBA, the Hornets are engaged in LaMelo Ball trade talks as multiple teams strongly pursue the star guard. This is according to ESPN. Well, the Pistons traded Isaiah Stewart to the Memphis Grizzlies for three future second round picks. In baseball, the Chicago Cubs are acquiring left-hander David Peterson from the New York Mets. The Cubs beat the Mets in game two of their doubleheader 10-2. New York has lost five in a row. Mookie Betts hit his 300th career home run as the Dodgers topped the Twins 4-3, while the Yankees held on 4-2 against the Tigers in Detroit.
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1: The U.S. is willing, ready, and able to help. I'm Dave Anthony, Fox News. That's President Trump's message on Truth Social to Venezuela, where a deadly disaster struck.
2: The acting Venezuelan president has declared a state of emergency after the strongest earthquakes in over a century there hit back-to-back last night.
1: Fox's Chanley Painter.
2: According to the U.S. Geological Survey, a magnitude 7.2 quake struck roughly 100 miles west of Caracas, followed by a 7.5 magnitude tremor just a minute later. The interior minister saying the quake shook several states in the country, and more than 20 aftershocks have also been felt.
1: At least 32 people are dead, hundreds more injured. Numbers expected to rise as rescuers keep going through the rubble of damaged homes and buildings in Venezuela and Caracas and other areas. Days after the U.S. and Iran extended the ceasefire to continue nuclear talks and end the conflict, the Secretary of State's going to Bahrain. Fox's Trey Inkst monitoring from Tel Aviv.
3: Marco Rubio is in the Middle East to meet with counterparts about the war and the next steps in efforts toward peace. Secretary Rubio indicated again that America prefers the diplomatic track to play out, but there are other options.
4: While we want a deal, we don't want a deal at any price.
1: President Trump mentioned Iran at a rally on the National Mall in Washington to kick off the Great American State Fair ahead of the 250 celebration.
5: Thanks to the power and skill of the United States Armed Forces, today Iran has no Navy, no Air Force, no anti-aircraft capacity.
1: The president was also happy the Senate reversed course in a new vote on a war powers resolution, this time rejecting limits on his actions against Iran, though the president had called the approval Tuesday meaningless.
6: And it came after President Trump met with GOP senators on Capitol Hill Wednesday. There was a blow-up between Senator Bill Cassidy and President Trump after Cassidy says he demanded transparency on the conflict.
1: That's Fox's Madeline Rivera. 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
25: This is House Call for Health. June is Cataract Awareness Month. The condition is a clouding of the eye's lens, which typically occurs among people over age 40, but can happen at any age. Removing them is a widely available treatment, but the Centers for Disease Control and Prevention says there are potential roadblocks to that, including the cost, insurance coverage, and lack of awareness about the procedure. Risk factors for cataracts can include age, diabetes, smoking, and prolonged exposure to sunlight. Symptoms can include colors seeming faded, blurry vision, light sensitivity, and trouble seeing at night or double vision. The National Institutes of Health says if your cataracts get in the way of every

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1: Some scattered showers and thunderstorms possible today. Mostly cloudy with our highs in the upper 70s and lower 80s throughout Iowa, the mid 60s and mid 70s throughout Nebraska, the upper 60s and lower 90s throughout Kansas, and the upper 70s and mid 80s throughout Missouri. Some showers and thunderstorms pick up overnight tonight. Mostly cloudy skies with our lows in the upper 50s and lower 60s throughout Iowa, the lower 50s and lower 60s throughout Nebraska, the mid 50s and lower 70s throughout Kansas, and lower 60s and lower 70s throughout Missouri. For today's forecast, a slight chance for some rain showers, mostly cloudy with our high nearing 74. Some scattered showers possible overnight tonight, mostly cloudy with a low around 57. Sunny with a high nearing 79 into Friday, then mostly cloudy and 61 throughout Friday night. Cloudy skies into Saturday with a high nearing 83. Southeast winds between 10 and 20 and gusting as high as 30. Then partly cloudy skies into Saturday night with a low around 72. South winds around 20 and gusting as high as 30. Sunshine throughout Sunday with a high of 95. South winds around 25 and gusting up to 35. I'm meteorologist Carol Foster, and that's KTIC weather on Classic Country KTIC.
2: Fox News, I'm CJ Papa. Scores are dead and injured. First responders in Venezuela using their hands, digging through the rubble.
3: Two powerful back-to-back earthquakes in Venezuela. Rescue teams working around the clock trying to reach people still trapped in the rubble. The 7.2 and 7.5 magnitude earthquakes caused buildings to collapse in the capital city, Caracas, and can be felt as far away as Brazil's Amazon, more than 1,000 miles away.
2: Fox's Ashley Strohmeyer. Talks between the U.S. and Iran will resume next week. That from the Pakistan and foreign ministry. The big issues on the table remain Iran's nuclear program in the Strait of Hormuz. Opening night for the Great American State Fair, President Trump the headliner.
4: We're once again putting a thing called America first.
2: Well, the massive 16-day exposition across the National Mall in D.C. 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
5: Before the 1870s, if you wanted beef, you had to live where cattle were raised. 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Then a guy named Gustavus Swift figured out how to build a refrigerated rail car. 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That changed everything. 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Restaurants opened. Food businesses opened. The whole way America ate transformed because someone figured out how to keep meat cold on a train. It's one of those inventions nobody thinks about anymore. But without it, there's no modern food system, no grocery stores as we know them, no restaurant industry like we have today, all because someone solved the problem of keeping beef cold when it moved. 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
7: Tehran agrees to allow IAEA inspectors into the country as U.S.-Iran talks continue. Whether or not that happens, many wonder what is the IAEA. It's the International Atomic Energy Agency, started in 1957 out of fears about use of nuclear technology, born out of President Eisenhower's address, Atoms for Peace, to the UN in 1953. He said, quote, "We did no more than crystallize a hope that was developed in many minds in many places. The splitting of the atom may lead to the unification of the entire divided world." The agency describes itself working with countries to promote the safe and peaceful use of nuclear technologies. The agency's headquartered in Vienna, Austria. There are two regional offices in Toronto, Canada, and Tokyo, Japan, and liaison offices in Geneva, Switzerland, and New York City. Grinnell Scott, Fox News.
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9: 34 minutes after the hour, Mike Gavin in for Gordon Deal, along with Nicole Murray on this Thursday. Here's some of the stories we're following for you this morning. The Senate reverses course on curbing President Trump's war powers as the administration asks Congress for $88 billion for the Iran conflict. A pair of deadly earthquakes rock Venezuela as Northern California is hit by a 5.6 magnitude quake. All branches of the U.S. military are once again requiring their recruits to get flu vaccines. A massive fire in Allentown, Pennsylvania forced nearby residents to evacuate their homes. Get your coffee ready, East Coasters. The U.S. World Cup team is back in action tonight.

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5: Some scattered showers and thunderstorms possible today. Mostly cloudy with our highs in the upper 70s and lower 80s throughout Iowa, the mid 60s and mid 70s throughout Nebraska, the upper 60s and lower 90s throughout Kansas, and the upper 70s and mid 80s throughout Missouri. Some showers and thunderstorms pick up overnight tonight. Mostly cloudy skies with our lows in the upper 50s and lower 60s throughout Iowa, the lower 50s and lower 60s throughout Nebraska, the mid 50s and lower 70s throughout Kansas, and lower 60s and lower 70s throughout Missouri. For today's forecast, a slight chance for some rain showers, mostly cloudy with our high nearing 74. Some scattered showers possible overnight tonight, mostly cloudy with a low around 57. Sunny with a high nearing 79 into Friday, then mostly cloudy and 61 throughout Friday night. Cloudy skies into Saturday with a high nearing 83. Southeast winds between 10 and 20 and gusting as high as 30. Then partly cloudy skies into Saturday night with a low around 72. South winds around 20 and gusting as high as 30. Sunshine throughout Sunday with a high of 95. South winds around 25 and gusting up to 35. I'm meteorologist Carol Foster, and that's KTIC weather on Classic Country KTIC.
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6: Well, when you think of Florida and you think of birds, you likely conjure up an image of the long-legged variety with pink feathers standing in some shallow water. That's not the official state bird of Florida, however, and that's set off a fight that's consuming the state's lawmakers. Wall Street Journal columnist Elizabeth Bernstein, very amused by all of this, and she wrote about it, and now she's here to talk about it. Elizabeth, give us the basics on what's been happening in Florida.
7: So Florida, with no other problems going on, of course, has decided to duke it out over the state bird. Legislators are trying to change the state bird from, They want it to be the flamingo. Believe it or not, it's now the mockingbird.
6: So what does the pro-flamingo set have to say about this?
7: So the pro-flamingo set says, look, this bird is so iconic to Florida. It's everywhere. If not in the wild, it's certainly on every beach bag, you know, every wine glass you can buy in a gift shop. It's on the lottery ticket. There's a two-story flamingo in the Tampa International Airport. So they're saying it's iconic. It is good for business. And also, in the wild, they're coming back. Hurricanes have blown this bird back into the state. And so they are, you know, saying, look, the flamingo is what anybody thinks of when they think of a bird in Florida. Sadly for them, the mockingbird has held that top perch for 99 years. And the mockingbird has some very strong supporters, including the NRA former president, Marion Hammer, who has been supporting the mockingbird for decades for reasons, you know, people don't really understand.
6: Has this become an amazingly big deal? I mean, it's something you allude to that's consuming the state in some ways. How's the state kind of wringing their hands over this?
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7: Business owners want it. There's artists who say this is, you know, beautiful. The environmentalists want this, and they say, you know, the bird doesn't get more protections if it's made the state bird, but it does get more attention, and then that may help it. And, you know, this is a bird that could use some protection. And

0: then the Florida Literati, Dave Barry, the Pulitzer Prize winning columnist and humorist, and Carl Hiaasen, you know, the author and, you know, former columnist. These people are getting behind it too. They say it's a no-brainer.
1: Speaking with Elizabeth Bernstein, columnist at the Wall Street Journal, and we're talking about the fight over a bird in Florida. So one person you talked to called the mockingbird Florida's oldest fake news. What's that about?
0: So it's unclear if the mockingbird, which is, you know, called the state bird, even officially has that status. So in 1927, the House and the Senate in Florida designated the mockingbird the state bird, but it doesn't look like it's been passed into law. Like, it doesn't look like a governor ever signed it or it was ever officially passed into law. They just sort of designated it. So all this, you know, all this arguing over the flamingo, all this advocating for the flamingo to be the state bird, it's unclear if it's for naught, because the mockingbird may not even have official status, but which makes it, of course, even funnier. And up in the legislature, when they voted in March, people were wearing pink, they were wearing pink suits, pink pins, they were making as many they were making as many puns about flocking to the cause and make a flamingos great as you could imagine. And, you know, they said, look, it's good fun. It seems frivolous, but underneath this is a desire to protect the environment too, and to make sure that, that this bird gets some status here. The mockingbird is the state bird of several other states too. So they say, look, what's iconic? Making it even funnier, there's advocates for other birds, pelicans, ospreys, spoonbills. There's all sorts of people who have their favorite bird that they say should be elevated above the flamingo or the mockingbird.
1: Yeah, everybody's got an opinion on their favorite bird. Thanks, Elizabeth. Elizabeth Bernstein of the Wall Street Journal. 13 minutes now in front of the hour. Coming up next, another check of today's top stories.
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13: For the first time in the nation's history, South Africa is headed to the round of 32 at the World Cup after defeating South Korea 1-0 and securing second place out of Group A. They will face Canada on Sunday in Los Angeles. Mexico shut out Czechia 3-0. Brazil won Group C after defeating Scotland 3-0. And Morocco beat Haiti 4-2, also out of Group C, and they're headed to the knockout stage. In the NBA, the Hornets are engaged in LaMelo Ball trade talks as multiple teams strongly pursue the star guard. This is according to ESPN. Well, the Pistons traded Isaiah Stewart to the Memphis Grizzlies for three future second round picks. In baseball, the Chicago Cubs are acquiring left-hander David Peterson from the New York Mets. The Cubs beat the Mets in game two of their doubleheader 10-2. New York has lost five in a row. Mookie Betts hit his 300th career home run as the Dodgers topped the Twins 4-3, while the Yankees held on 4-2 against the Tigers in Detroit.
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1: Make sure you check out the latest episode of our video series, When the Mic is Off. Now playing, should the U.S. follow the U.K. and ban social media for kids? Gordon and Nicole discuss it on Instagram, TikTok, Facebook, and X. All you have to do, search for This Morning with Gordon Deal. 9 minutes in front of the hour, and here is Nicole Murray.
8: And now, the three big things you need to know. Number one.
11: President Trump posted on Truth Social yesterday, announcing the cancellation of the signing of a bill aimed at lowering housing costs and increasing home supply hours before the event. Senate Minority Leader Chuck Schumer criticizing the move.
14: Donald Trump, whenever he has an opportunity to help the American people with costs of housing and other issues, he runs away from them. He gets diverted to ridiculous issues like the SAVE Act, which Donald Trump, don't even try to substitute one for the other.
11: Trump posted that he will not sign the legislation until the Save America Act is passed, which would require proof of citizenship to vote in a U.S. election.
8: Number two.
11: Two powerful earthquakes have hit Venezuela, killing at least 164 people and injuring more than 970 others. Hear how it sounded when the quake hit Caracas. A 7.2 magnitude earthquake hit at 5 p.m. local time yesterday and then was quickly followed by a 7.5 magnitude quake.
8: Number three.
11: President Trump was in celebration mode yesterday during the kickoff of the Great American State Fair that is being hosted to celebrate America's 250th birthday.
15: Hello, Washington, and a very big hello to America. Thank you.
11: Multiple musical artists booked to perform, including Young MC and country singer Martina McBride, have backed out of the event. Camp Mystic, an all-girls camp in Hunt, Texas, has filed for Chapter 11 bankruptcy protection nearly a year after 28 people died there in flash flooding. The camp said in its filing that it has debts of $10 to $50 million and that its assets were under $10 million. Lawmakers have unveiled a new time capsule on Capitol Hill to commemorate America's 250th anniversary, House Speaker Mike Johnson.
16: Now, it takes a lot of work to put something like this together to coordinate a big endeavor like this, which has collected submissions from every state delegation and from both chambers of Congress.
11: The time capsule, dubbed the semi-quincentennial congressional time capsule, will preserve parts of American history for the next 250 years. There is a new warm water and unflavored gelatin concoction going viral on social media because influencers say it's similar to using a GLP-1 weight loss medication. Experts, however, are urging caution.
1: I have one word, ew.
11: Yeah, I can't imagine it tastes good.
1: Yeah, second word, gross. I mean, and this is supposed to be, instead of paying all the money for the weight loss meds, this is somehow supposed to do the same thing.
11: Right, because it like adds a lining to your stomach. So the idea is there's not as much room for food in there. But a doctor on the New York Post said it's like trying to turn a hose into a fire hydrant. They're not the same thing.
1: Yeah, and again, I have to imagine that taking the drugs is a lot more pleasant than this water and unflavored gelatin thing.
11: Yum, I'm so hungry for breakfast now.
1: Thanks, Nicole. 6 minutes now in front of the hour.
17: The board recommends approving.
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19: We're a mile north of Beamer here, and looks like we got about 90 hundreds. The left lane going south on Highway 9 out of Pender is blocked.
22: We had some weather move through, and start time is going to be delayed about a half hour.
23: 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Fresh meat couldn't travel more than a day or two before it spoiled. Then a guy named Gustavus Swift figured out how to build a refrigerated rail car. Suddenly, Nebraska beef could travel to Chicago, New York, even Boston, fresh and safe. That changed everything. Not just the beef industry, American cities themselves. People who'd never tasted fresh beef before could suddenly afford it. Restaurants opened, food businesses opened. The whole way America ate transformed because someone figured out how to keep meat cold on a train. It's one of those inventions nobody thinks about anymore. But without it, there's no modern food system, no grocery stores as we know them, no restaurant industry like we have today, all because someone solved the problem of keeping beef cold when it moved. Be listening Monday for your chance to win a $10 More Meat Monday certificate, brought to you by Saunders County Livestock and Ag Association, Midwest East Labemer, and Cumming County Pork Producers.
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1: Sandra Vasquez thought she was making a routine late night stop for snacks. Minutes later, she was standing alone inside a dark Dollar General with alarms blaring around her and police on the way. In a now popular TikTok video, she jokingly opens with, "Watch me commit my first crime." Sandra says it was around 9:45 p.m. when she arrived at the store. Assuming the location closed at 10, she walked through the doors and began shopping without realizing anything was wrong. Being in the store alone felt creepy to her, but she pressed on. After placing her items down to check out, an alarm suddenly began sounding throughout the store. Instead of leaving, Sandra said she immediately decided to report herself to police, worried about how the situation might look once employees discovered someone had been inside after hours. Thankfully, by the time police arrived, the situation was far less dramatic. She says the officers listened to her explanation and quickly realized it had been an honest mistake. That'll do it for this hour. For Nicole Murray, I'm Mike Gavin. Thanks for listening to This Morning, America's First News.

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2: Florida has opened a criminal investigation into OpenAI to determine whether authorities can hold ChatGPT liable for allegedly assisting a suspect in last year's Florida State shooting, killing two people and injuring six others. Prosecutors say chat logs between the alleged gunman and ChatGPT discussed what type of gun and ammo to use and where on campus the shooter would encounter the most people. Florida Attorney General James Uthmeyer has issued a subpoena against OpenAI, seeking internal policies and documents.
3: If this were a person on the other end of the screen, we would be charging them with murder. Just because this is a chatbot and AI does not mean that there is not criminal culpability.
2: In a statement, OpenAI said ChatGPT is not responsible for this crime, stating in part, quote, "In this case, ChatGPT provided factual responses to questions with information that could be found broadly across public sources on the internet." With Fox on Tech, Dana Marie McNichol, Fox News.
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4: It's up to 164 dead in Venezuela's earthquake disaster. I'm Dave Anthony, Fox News. I should say at least they expect to find more victims in collapsed and damaged homes and buildings after two quakes a minute apart. The first a magnitude 7.2, the next a 7.5.
5: Rescuers and first responders can be seen digging through the rubble, searching for survivors. People could be heard calling for help from the wreckage, according to reports. And buildings, of course, are without power, many reduced to rubble. Officials have completely closed the train and metro systems, and the international airport there has also been shut down after parts of the ceiling collapsed. Some posting chaotic footage to social media, capturing those terrified passengers scrambling to safety.
4: Fox's Chanley Painter. President Trump says the U.S. is ready, willing, and able to help. And Secretary of State Marco Rubio says search and rescue teams are being deployed along with medical and humanitarian aid. Rubio is now in the Middle East.
6: The Secretary of State's in Bahrain, home to the U.S. Navy's Fifth Fleet. He's been meeting foreign ministers from countries affected by the war with Iran. They're concerned about a potential peace deal being too soft on an Iranian regime which closed the Strait of Hormuz and fired missiles and drones at its neighbors.
7: We want a deal that's good. We want a deal that's real. We want a deal that's verifiable. And we want a deal that's adhered to.
6: Secretary Rubio promises Iran won't be allowed to charge tolls in the Strait of Hormuz.
4: Fox's Jonathan Savage. Last night at a rally in the National Mall in Washington to kick off the Great American State Fair, the president said,
8: "For the first time in 3,000 years, we are finally going to have peace in the Middle East."
4: The Senate voted again on a war powers resolution, and unlike Tuesday, they rejected it. Two Republicans switched votes, including Bill Cassidy, after a heated exchange with the president at lunch.
9: "He did not particularly care for my comments. Raised his voice. I lost my temper."
4: Cassidy's on his way out of the Senate. The president back to Republican challenger in Louisiana. 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
15: I'm Connie Green in the KTIC News Center, which is sponsored by TNT Coins in Fremont. A Madison County jury Wednesday convicted 45-year-old Sonny Rain Moon, a former Northeast Nebraska man, of two felony theft charges in connection to his August 2024 crime spree across three counties. The 38th annual Tour de Nebraska bicycle ride started yesterday, sending more than 200 cyclists from 21 states on a five-day trip that begins and ends in Hardington. The Highway 94 shutdown is in Pender this weekend. Connor Filippi, president of the Betterment Group, says things kick off tomorrow with some events on Main Street. For details, visit the Betterment Group Facebook page. Those are the latest stories from the KTIC News Center.
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16: Some scattered showers and thunderstorms possible today, mostly cloudy with our highs in the upper 70s and lower 80s throughout Iowa, the mid-60s and mid-70s throughout Nebraska, the upper 60s and lower 90s throughout Kansas, and the upper 70s and mid-80s throughout Missouri. Some showers and thunderstorms pick up overnight tonight, mostly cloudy skies with our lows in the upper 50s and lower 60s throughout Iowa, the lower 50s and lower 60s throughout Nebraska, the mid-50s and lower 70s throughout Kansas, and lower 60s and lower 70s throughout Missouri. For today's forecast, a slight chance for some rain showers, mostly cloudy with our high nearing 74. Some scattered showers possible overnight tonight, mostly cloudy with a low around 57. Sunny with a high nearing 79 into Friday, then mostly cloudy and 61 throughout Friday night. Cloudy skies into Saturday with a high nearing 83. Southeast winds between 10 and 20 and gusting as high as 30. Then partly cloudy skies into Saturday night with a low around 72. South winds around 20 and gusting as high as 30. Sunshine throughout Sunday with a high of 95. South winds around 25 and gusting up to 35. I'm meteorologist Carol Foster, and that's KTIC weather on Classic Country KTIC.
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4: National emergency. Good morning. I'm Mike Gavin in for Gordon Deal along with Nicole Murray. It's Thursday, June 25th, and here's what we have for you this hour.
17: President Trump canceled the signing of a bipartisan housing affordability bill because of what he called a national emergency over election laws.
4: After some testy exchanges, the White House manages to quell an uprising in the Senate over the president's war powers.
17: A pair of deadly earthquakes rock Venezuela, and the U.S. pledges its help in the recovery.
4: And how to get paid for your flight delay.
18: My original flight was canceled, and it was for a reason that was under the airline's control. And because of that, thanks to regulations in the UK, I was entitled to cash compensation for the delay.
4: Zach Wichter of USA Today with more on how you could get hundreds in cash back when your overseas flight gets pushed back later in the hour. President Trump canceled the planned signing ceremony for a landmark housing affordability bill that passed Congress by wide bipartisan margins, saying he will not sign the legislation into law until lawmakers pass an elections bill known as the Save America Act. The president was set to sign the bill known as the 21st Century Road to Housing Act during an event at the Capitol. The measure, the most comprehensive housing legislation in decades, aims to increase housing supply and bring down costs, including by limiting institutional investors from purchasing certain single-family homes. On social media, Trump said he considered the Save America Act a national emergency. Reaction from House Speaker Mike Johnson.
19: It is such a big priority for him and for us, and we're going to get right on that. We can do all these things, guys. You watch this every day. This is how the process plays out sometimes.
4: The president's leverage could be short-lived under the Constitution. A bill that has passed both chambers of Congress and has been presented to the president automatically becomes law if he doesn't sign or veto it within 10 days, excluding Sundays, as long as lawmakers are in session. Republican lawmakers have touted the housing bill as a key accomplishment heading into the midterm elections, as affordability concerns are top of mind for voters.
10: In a quick reversal, the Senate rejected a measure aimed at restricting President Trump's power to wage war against Iran, in a victory for the president and Senate GOP leadership as they seek to tamp down congressional discontent with the Trump administration's Iran strategy. The procedural motion failed in a 50-47 vote, with two Republicans, Senators Susan Collins and Lisa Murkowski, voting in favor of advancing the resolution. Just one day earlier, four Republicans voted yes on a separate House-passed resolution to restrict the president's war powers, allowing it to narrowly pass. President Trump has publicly and privately vented about the war powers votes, arguing that the pushback from Congress has undermined his efforts to negotiate with Iran. Those frustrations reportedly boiled over early Wednesday when the president expressed his discontent during a testy lunch meeting with Senate Republicans, including a clash with Louisiana Senator Bill Cassidy, who had voted in favor of Tuesday's resolution and Wednesday had a change of heart.
9: He did not particularly care for my comments. Raised his voice. I lost my temper. That's not appropriate. It's the Irish in me. But I, again, matched his tone and his vibe. And it went back and forth.
10: Cassidy wrote on X that a meeting with Vice President J.D. Vance addressed many of his concerns. President Trump thanked his allies in the Senate for Wednesday's vote, writing on Truth Social that it puts Iran on notice. Dozens have been killed and hundreds injured as two powerful earthquakes struck northwest Venezuela. Acting President Delcy Rodriguez warned that the toll was expected to rise as rescuers search collapsed buildings and emergency crews reach devastated areas. The U.S. Geological Survey said the quakes had magnitudes of 7.2 and 7.5. The earthquakes are said to be among the strongest to strike Venezuela in more than a century, with buildings evacuated in cities and areas impacted as far as Brazil's Amazon, over 1,000 miles from Venezuela's capital of Caracas. Secretary of State Marco Rubio said on social media early Thursday that at President Trump's direction, the U.S. is deploying search teams, medical resources, and humanitarian aid to Venezuela. Earlier on Truth Social, the president wrote that the U.S. stands ready, willing, and help, adding that he'd instructed all government agencies to prepare to move quickly. It's 11 minutes after the hour now on This Morning, America's First News. Coming up next, Vance caught between a rock and a hard place.
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14: KTIC weather update.
16: Some scattered showers and thunderstorms possible today. Mostly cloudy with our highs in the upper 70s and lower 80s throughout Iowa, the mid 60s and mid 70s throughout Nebraska, the upper 60s and lower 90s throughout Kansas, and the upper 70s and mid 80s throughout Missouri. Some showers and thunderstorms pick up overnight tonight. Mostly cloudy skies with our lows in the upper 50s and lower 60s throughout Iowa, the lower 50s and lower 60s throughout Nebraska, the mid 50s and lower 70s throughout Kansas, and lower 60s and lower 70s throughout Missouri. For today's forecast, a slight chance for some rain showers, mostly cloudy with our high nearing 74. Some scattered showers possible overnight tonight, mostly cloudy with a low around 57. Sunny with a high nearing 79 into Friday, then mostly cloudy and 61 throughout Friday night. Cloudy skies into Saturday with a high nearing 83. Southeast winds between 10 and 20 and gusting as high as 30. Then partly cloudy skies into Saturday night with a low around 72. South winds around 20 and gusting as high as 30. Sunshine throughout Sunday with a high of 95. South winds around 25 and gusting up to 35. I'm meteorologist Carol Foster, and that's KTIC weather on Classic Country KTIC.
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1: The top stories and expert interviews that make sense of what you care about. 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
0: Gordon Deal, taking it easy this week. I'm Mike Gavin. Thanks for listening. Vice President J.D. Vance's role as peacemaker with Iran puts him at odds with more hawkish Republican members of Congress and potentially puts him in a very tough spot now and in the future if a deal that is satisfactory to lawmakers isn't reached. For more on that, we're joined by Shelby Talcott, White House correspondent at Semaphore. So, Shelby, Vice President Vance, he's become the face of the negotiations with Iran. How has that put him at odds with many in his own party?
2: Yeah, it's been really interesting to see, you know, the president tapped J.D. Vance to sort of lead these negotiations months ago, and now he is the face of this very controversial memorandum of understanding. And there has been a pretty solid group of Republicans who are very skeptical about this agreement. They say that it is not a winning deal for the U.S., and they essentially are arguing that long term, it's going to negatively impact the vice president's political future.
0: Now, meanwhile, Vance argues that the last thing Americans want is an endless war, and polling certainly supports that.
2: Yeah, I talked to a lot of his allies over the past few days about this, and his allies are actually arguing that the argument from these skeptical conservatives that this will negatively impact the vice president is wrong. They say, you know, look at all of these polls that indicate that, you know, Americans really do not like this war. And so they're betting that the vice president being painted as the face of this. In fact, you have some skeptical conservatives who have gone so far as to call it the Vance peace deal. They say that's going to be a positive for us because at the end of the day, the vast majority of Americans might not know the nitty-gritty details of the Iran agreement, and they might not stay up to date with things over the next few months and years. But what they are going to remember is that this conflict actually came to an end.
0: Speaking with Shelby Talcott, White House correspondent for Semaphore, her story, Vance takes on hawks over Iran deal. And while the polling does say that America has no appetite for a drawn-out war, a bad deal with Iran could potentially haunt Republicans in the midterms and then Vance himself in 2028.
2: Yeah, so it's been really interesting to watch the polling because overwhelmingly Americans have said they don't like this war. They are happy it's over and it needs to end now. But at the same time, polling has also consistently confirmed that Americans are skeptical about the details of the deal. And so the big question here is what part of that is ultimately going to stick in voters' minds. The Vance allies are betting that it's going to be the former, that at the end of the day, Americans are just going to be happy that this war is over. The skeptics of this deal, which include a lot of the president's own allies, are saying, no, we're going to remember that this deal was not a win for the United States. And you're going to see in 6 months, they don't believe that Iran is going to, not be able to have a nuclear weapon. They don't believe that this is going to be advanced enough for the Trump administration to call it a win.
0: You quoted a White House ally in your story that said that all of this puts Vance in a very difficult spot, made even worse by the fact that he reportedly didn't even support going to war in the first place. I mean, that's pretty remarkable. He's him being one of the few in the administration that was completely against going to war, and now he's the face of the war and the peace deal.
2: Mm-hmm, yes, this White House ally said to me that it's political monopoly. He's either buying the board or heading straight to jail. And so it's an interesting argument. And, you know, Vance was one of the biggest sort of private opponents to starting this conflict. And I think that's actually why he has been so eager to be the face of it in some ways, right? Because he didn't want this to begin with. And so he is viewing this as, you know, this is my opportunity to show that I was able to help the president get a peace agreement, even if that peace agreement ultimately doesn't end up coming up with some of the initiatives that Trump wants it to have.
0: All right. Thanks for the insight, Shelby. Shelby Talcott of Semaphore joining us this morning, 19 minutes after the hour now. And here's Nicole Murray.
1: And now, the three big things you need to know. Number one.
17: President Trump canceled via Truth Social the signing of a landmark bill aimed at lowering housing costs and increasing home supply, demanding that the Save America Act be passed first. House Speaker Mike Johnson.
19: We're going to get the housing bill done. We worked really hard. It took us a while to get there because it's a good final product and it helps the people. It'll bring down costs, help supply, and all those other things. The president will sign it, but he wanted to make a point today, which is an important one.
17: The Save America Act would require voter ID and citizen verification before casting a vote in a U.S. election.
1: Number two.
17: Senate Republicans who were confronted by President Trump over their opposition to his war in Iran held a late-night vote yesterday, rejecting a war powers resolution a day after a similar measure passed. Louisiana Senator Bill Cassidy, who voted with Democrats.
3: And so I make no apologies for standing up to the president, if you will, trying to demand that more information be shared with the Senate and more information be shared with the American people. I make no apologies for that.
1: Number three.
17: Secretary of State Marco Rubio will meet with Bahrain officials today on the final leg of a trip to the Middle East, where he's working to receive approval of President Trump's preliminary Iran peace deal.
5: We have troop presence in these countries. We have assets in these countries. The security insurance lie in the fact that these, we didn't even have to talk about that because they know it's true. They know we've been there with them and they've been there with us.
17: Rubio's three-day tour is the first high-level diplomatic mission since the U.S.-Iran framework agreement last week. A man suspected of shooting two people with a blow dart gun in back-to-back attacks this week in Cleveland, Ohio, has been arrested. Police say the identity of the 42-year-old suspect is not being released for now. Lawmakers have unveiled a new time capsule on Capitol Hill to commemorate America's 250th anniversary. House Minority Leader Hakeem Jeffries.
6: And with this time capsule, we're sending a message to the future about how we want to be remembered and what we have learned from those upon whose shoulders we stand who have come before us.
17: The time capsule, dubbed the semi-quincentennial congressional time capsule, will preserve parts of American history for the next 250 years. You're not supposed to do that. A woman who went viral for emptying out and taking a New York Knicks-themed trash can in NYC is no longer working as an executive at JPMorgan Chase. She has also returned the garbage can and has been hit with fines by the city.
0: I mean, being a fan makes you do really weird things, climbing up poles, setting things on fire, and apparently taking garbage cans.
17: May I point out that I looked at this garbage can, and you could probably make that yourself. You just got to get a blue and orange. I'm serious. You just got to get blue and orange spray paint, and there you go. Voila.
0: I know. She could have saved herself a whole lot of anguish, money, and apparently her job. I don't like that she's been fired, though. I'll be honest.
17: Really?
0: Like, especially now that she's kind of like apologized and returned it. I feel like her being fired is like too much.
17: But she left a pile of garbage on the street.
0: Okay.
17: So unnecessary.
0: Okay. Yeah, again, I don't think it's fire worthy, but also it is pretty dumb.
17: Okay, so you think just a timeout is worthy?
0: Yes. Okay. Yes. Yes. In basketball parlance, let's give her a timeout. Thanks, Nicole. 22 minutes now after the hour.
22: The board recommends approving.
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26: We had some weather move through, and start time is going to be delayed about a half hour.
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1: KTIC weather update.
2: Some scattered showers and thunderstorms possible today. Mostly cloudy with our highs in the upper 70s and lower 80s throughout Iowa, the mid 60s and mid 70s throughout Nebraska, the upper 60s and lower 90s throughout Kansas, and the upper 70s and mid 80s throughout Missouri. Some showers and thunderstorms pick up overnight tonight. Mostly cloudy skies with our lows in the upper 50s and lower 60s throughout Iowa, the lower 50s and lower 60s throughout Nebraska, the mid 50s and lower 70s throughout Kansas, and lower 60s and lower 70s throughout Missouri. For today's forecast, a slight chance for some rain showers, mostly cloudy with our high nearing 74. Some scattered showers possible overnight tonight, mostly cloudy with a low around 57. Sunny with a high nearing 79 into Friday, then mostly cloudy and 61 throughout Friday night. Cloudy skies into Saturday with a high nearing 83. Southeast winds between 10 and 20 and gusting as high as 30. Then partly cloudy skies into Saturday night with a low around 72. South winds around 20 and gusting as high as 30. Sunshine throughout Sunday with a high of 95. South winds around 25 and gusting up to 35. I'm meteorologist Carol Foster, and that's KTIC weather on Classic Country KTIC.
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1: We're a mile north of Beamer here, and looks like we got about 90 hundreds.
2: The left lane going south on Highway 9 out of Pender is blocked.
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13: A 10-year-old girl is feeling the love after making a special request involving a Texas Roadhouse restaurant in Surprise, Arizona. According to People.com, Abby Miller decided to write a note to the chain restaurant after a school assignment involving writing letters. In the letter, Abby expressed her love for the steak chain's food, especially their rolls and hamburgers, and her desire to work there. Abby's message caught the attention of a Texas Roadhouse manager who, even though he can't hire a child, invited her to swing by for a meal and merchandise, including a branded t-shirt, button pens, and a travel cup. The girl's parents said the experience made her feel really special, and Abby said that it really inspired her. And that'll do it for this hour. For Nicole Murray, I'm Mike Gavin. 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
16: Some scattered showers and thunderstorms possible today, mostly cloudy with our highs in the upper 70s and lower 80s throughout Iowa, the mid-60s and mid-70s throughout Nebraska, the upper 60s and lower 90s throughout Kansas, and the upper 70s and mid-80s throughout Missouri. Some showers and thunderstorms pick up overnight tonight, mostly cloudy skies with our lows in the upper 50s and lower 60s throughout Iowa, the lower 50s and lower 60s throughout Nebraska, the mid-50s and lower 70s throughout Kansas, and lower 60s and lower 70s throughout Missouri. For today's forecast, a slight chance for some rain showers, mostly cloudy with our high nearing 74. Some scattered showers possible overnight tonight, mostly cloudy with a low around 57. Sunny with a high nearing 79 into Friday, then mostly cloudy and 61 throughout Friday night. Cloudy skies into Saturday with a high nearing 83. Southeast winds between 10 and 20 and gusting as high as 30. Then partly cloudy skies into Saturday night with a low around 72. South winds around 20 and gusting as high as 30. Sunshine throughout Sunday with a high of 95. South winds around 25 and gusting up to 35. I'm meteorologist Carol Foster, and that's KTIC weather on Classic Country KTIC.
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17: A disaster in Venezuela. I'm Dave Anthony, Fox News. Two powerful earthquakes a minute apart flattened homes and buildings, killing at least 164 people. Almost 1,000 are injured. More are buried in the rubble, and the U.S. is helping.
18: We're already deploying search and rescue teams from Fairfax County, Virginia, and Los Angeles.
17: The Secretary of State Marco Rubio a short time ago.
18: There'll be some others we'll add. That's their most immediate need right now is search and rescue efforts. They have a bunch of collapsed buildings, and so they'll need a lot of help in terms of digging through that.
17: And the U.S. will send other assistance.
19: The twin quakes had magnitudes of 7.2 and 7.5, the strongest to hit Venezuela in more than a century. Damage has been reported in several states. In the capital, Caracas, which was badly hit, power is out for many, and the city's metro system and airport have been closed.
17: Fox's Jonathan Savage. Back to Secretary Rubio. He spoke in Bahrain after meeting with leaders of Gulf countries talking about Iran.
18: One thing that came across very clear is there is zero support. Zero support among the Gulf countries for any sort of toll or fees or anything that charges for the use of international waters.
17: This has more oil and other shipping moves through the Strait of Hormuz after the U.S. and

0: Iran signed a deal and continue nuclear talks. And Rubio is hopeful Israel and Lebanon can work out peace versus Hezbollah.
1: You're not going to have peace and stability in this region as long as there are non-state actors operating within the boundaries and borders of sovereign countries and being funded by Iran.
0: Now, Hezbollah and Iran are demanding Israel withdraw from Lebanon. A reversal at the Senate, rejecting a war powers resolution to limit U.S. actions in Iran the day after approving it. Though President Trump calls the resolution meaningless, two Republicans had switched their votes, including Bill Cassidy, after he and the president shouted at each other during a lunch meeting.
2: And if someone tries to bully me to say, wait a second, because I am whatever I am, I'm going to bully you, I ain't going to put up with it.
0: The president is also demanding senators approve a voter ID bill that also restricts mail-in balloting as a federal judge blocks a Trump executive order on new voting rules. 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
7: I'm Connie Green in the KTIC News Center, which is sponsored by TNT Coins in Fremont, providing honest appraisals for coins, jewelry, and silverware. The Staten County Sheriff's Office investigated a two-vehicle accident at the intersection of Highway 35 and 846th Road, just southeast of Hoskins. A 69-year-old man was hurt. Two teens refused transport to the hospital. Wisner's VFW Fish and Chicken Strips Fry is this evening, 5:30 at the VFW building in Wisner. 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Old Settlers is taking place in North Bend this weekend. 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
8: Mostly cloudy skies are expected today. Highs near 75, light and variable winds becoming northeast around 6 miles per hour this morning. Cloudy tonight, lows around 57, winds from the east at 3 to 6 miles per hour. Mostly cloudy skies for tomorrow, then gradually becoming sunny with a high near 80. Light east winds becoming east-southeast at 6 to 11 miles per hour in the morning. Winds could gust as high as 18 miles per hour. Overcast Friday night, lows around 61. Southeast winds at 8 to 11 miles per hour, gusting to 17 miles per hour. Mostly cloudy for Saturday, highs near 86, breezy and east-southeast wind at 11 to 21 miles per hour, gusting to 30 miles per hour. Partly cloudy Saturday night, lows around 72, breezy with the south-southeast wind at 17 to 20 miles per hour, gusting to 30 miles per hour. Sunny skies Sunday, highs near 96, breezy with the south wind around 22 miles per hour, gusting to 33 miles per hour. Clear skies Sunday night, lows around 75, breezy with the south wind at 18 to 22 miles per hour, gusting to 32 miles per hour. Sunny on Monday, highs near 96, windy with the south wind at 22 to 25 miles per per hour, gusting as high as 36 miles per hour. We do have a chance of showers and thunderstorms Monday night, otherwise partly cloudy, lows around 71. Breezy with the south wind at 8 to 18 miles per hour, gusting to 29 miles per hour. Mostly sunny Tuesday, highs near 93. Breezy, a south wind at 10 to 20 miles

0: per hour, gusting as high as 29 miles per hour. We do have a chance of showers and thunderstorms Tuesday night, partly cloudy, lows around 71, winds from the south at 8 to 17 miles per hour, gusting to 29 miles per hour. A slight chance of showers and thunderstorms expected Wednesday, mostly sunny, highs near 93, breezy, with the south wind at 8 to 13 miles per hour, increasing to 15 to 20 miles per hour in the afternoon. We could see wind gusts as high as 29 miles per hour. Right now, we're seeing a little bit of cloud, maybe a little bit of rain action up through, say, Lincoln, heading up towards Valentine. There's a lot more headed our way from Kansas. There's some storms in Kansas as well. But right here in our area, we have 63 degrees in Omaha. It's 59 in Norfolk. Columbus is reporting 62 degrees, 65 in Lincoln, 66 in Beatrice, 61 in Neely. And here at the KTIC studios in West Point, we have cloudy skies and 59 degrees.
1: Before the 1870s, if you wanted beef, you had to live where cattle were raised. 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
0: It is 7:09. Good morning. I'm Connie Green, just really tickled to pieces to be with you. I truly am. I love my job. Anyway, coming up, cheers to 250 years. You can join folks for lunch on the lawn at the Heritage Museum of Thurston County in Pender this Saturday. There will be a reenactment camp from 10 till noon. Tour the museum from 10 till 2 p.m., lunch on the lawn from 11 a.m. to 1 p.m. with Sons of Veterans of Union Soldiers of the Civil War, followed by porch dedication at 1 p.m. Again, that's in Pender, so it'll be an interesting time. We have all kinds of fun things coming up. There's also the Malmo Fire Department's annual drive, and we'll have some information on that coming up. It is this Sunday in Malmo. It starts at 10 a.m. It's $20 entry fee per vehicle. This is KTIC. Rural Radio is next.
2: The only thing exploding faster than fireworks this 4th of July may be your cookout budget. I'm Alex Makovica, joining you with this morning's agriculture news on the Rural Radio Network. A holiday cookout for 10 people will average over $73, up about 4% from last year, or $2.90. That's the highest total since the survey began a decade ago. The American Farm Bureau Federation says higher prices for ground beef, pork chops, hamburger buns, strawberries, and pork and beans helped push those costs higher. Strawberries and beans up 12 and 14% from just last year, respectively. Beef also remains expensive as ranchers continue rebuilding cattle herds after years of drought. There was some relief in the side dishes, though. Potato salad fell nearly 20%, thanks in part to lower egg prices and strong potato supplies. During Nebraska's historic wildfires, some firefighters respond to places they know well as neighbors and friends under attack by a wall of fire. Firefighting groups are stressing the importance of mental health, raising concerns about substance abuse and suicide. Even if it doesn't reach that level, they say the toll can add up, as Bill Gross-Nicholas of Oxford saw during this year's fires.
3: We were seeing some guys that were really showing legitimate signs of some PTSD.

0: PTSD when we were going out every day on a big fire. You just have to be willing to every now and then say, hey, I'm going to take a breather here. Maybe sit back on this one and catch my breath. So that's very important.
1: 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Today, taking a look at the mental health challenges and how it's especially hard on volunteer firefighters who have to go back to their regular jobs after the call. 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
3: One day I'm driving along in North Sacramento, and I see a guy building a little, for lack of a better term, I'll say a shack. 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And I stopped and talked to him, and he said, I'm building a drive-through coffee place. And I would just watch when he opened up. 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
1: A long-term effort to rebuild a critical irrigation canal in the Nebraska Panhandle has reached a major milestone. The first phase of replacing Tunnel Number 2 on the Goshen-Gehring-Fort Laramie Canal is now complete. Construction crews finishing work on the tunnel's inlet and outlet structures, paving the way for full tunnel replacement beginning this fall. You'll remember the project follows the 2019 collapse and canal breach that cut off irrigation water to more than 100,000 acres of crops in Nebraska and Wyoming. This year's irrigation season is expected to last just 30 to 40 days, well below the typical 70 to 90 days, as major rehabilitation work continues through 2028. A new survey suggests many farmers are concerned about emerging business risks but don't have a formal plan in place to deal with them. Nationwide reports 65% of U.S. farmers lack a written resiliency or risk management plan. While producers say they're generally prepared for weather-related challenges, many feel less ready to handle issues like supply chain disruptions, cybersecurity threats, animal disease outbreaks, and market access concerns. And a new survey suggesting today's kids are already thinking about careers, and many are interested in skilled trades. Researchers found over 85% of children ages 5 to 16 want a hands-on job, while 70% say they'd consider a trade or blue-collar career. Firefighter, electrician, and welder ranked among the most popular choices. The survey also found 90% of parents already discussing career options with their children, with many starting those conversations around the age of 9. From the Nebraska Soybean Board Studios, brought to you by Nebraska soybean farmers and their checkoff, you're listening to Agriculture News on the Rural Radio Network.
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5: Good morning. This is a KTIC for one thing. I want to make that very clear. I'm Connie and I'll be with you till 9 o'clock. This is Chad and he's going to let you know about livestock.
7: Good morning. Thank you very much, Arcani. Good morning once again. It is time for a check on ag information here on a Thursday. It's time to take a look at the livestock market recap to kind of get things started here this morning on the Mercantile.

0: Well, a higher day for cattle futures yesterday ended up being a mixed day for the hogs. Here's where we ended out in the murk yesterday. August live cattle, 52 higher at 246.52. October up 62 at 240.37. And December up 75 at 239.85. On the feeder cattle, August 477 higher at 372.92. September up 365 at 370.62. And October up 295 at 367.55. Lean hog contracts, July 37 down. 93.85, August down 52 at 96.70, October down 30 at 80.90. Now from there on out, the deferreds did end slightly higher. Milk futures, July class 3 milk down 7 yesterday, 15.80, August down 15, 16.33, and September milk was down 13, 16.82 yesterday. The live cattle complex ended the day higher. Traders willing to mildly support the contracts through the end of the day. Hopefully, cash market will lend support later in the week. No cash cattle trade has developed yet, so no support there. Trade probably going to be delayed till later in the week. Talk more about that in a moment. Feeder cattle contracts, the combination of stronger feeder cattle demand in the country, along with technical support from the higher trend in the live cattle, all helped propel the feeder cattle contracts higher yesterday. Lean hog complex ended the day kind of mixed. Nearby contracts, a little cautious. Demand is not as strong as traders would like to see, but the deferred contracts continued to trade higher. The quarterly hogs and pigs report comes out this afternoon, so maybe a little bit of position squaring and a little bit of caution ahead of that. Cash cattle country, it was a quiet day in cattle country yesterday. Bids and asking prices not fully established. There were some bids that were thrown out in Nebraska at 260 on a live basis, 408 on a dressed basis. Again, asking prices just aren't thoroughly developed here yet, so there really wasn't a whole lot of trade to talk about. USDA did report a little bit of trade in Nebraska at 408, another 150 head, 1,200 cattle have traded hands in Nebraska so far. Iowa did see a little bit of business yesterday as well. Looks like there was just shy of 200 head that traded hands at 260 in Iowa yesterday. But again, overall, just can't call it a trend yet for the week. Beef cutouts were lower. Choice down 137, 398.94. Selects down 292 at 378.14. Canter cutter was 514 higher, 363.09. Over in the hog trade yesterday, Iowa, Minnesota, not enough data for a print. They did put a Western Corn Belt number out at 95.56. No comparison because of confidentiality in the prior session. The national number did go down 170, 95.56. Pork cutouts, loins down 143, bellies down 875, hams up 150, ribs were up 124. Overall carcass value 139 down, 93.86. At the terminals, barrels and gilts steady, 62. Sows were steady. 47-53. Looking ahead to today, as far as the hogs are concerned, again, hogs and pigs report out this afternoon. The average guess is for the number to be up 101, up 1% compared to a year ago. The range of estimates is a 0.5% higher to 1.5% higher. Hogs kept for breeding expected to be down 1%. The range of estimates is down 2% to just below a year ago. Hogs kept for marketing expected to be up 1%. Estimates range really close to that, from about 1% to almost 2% higher. And then over in the hogs for today, cash cattle did look to be stronger, saw a little bit of light activity. 260 live, 408 dressed yesterday. Some feedlots have passed on bids at that level. New World screwworm cases have risen to 19. Texas is expanding quarantines. So cash cattle called higher, cattle futures called higher, cash hogs called lower, hog futures are called mixed to start the day today. That is an update on the livestock. Let's take a break, come back, check in on the grains. We'll do that right after this.
1: We're a mile north of Beamer here, and looks like we got about 90 hundreds. The left lane going south on Highway 9 out of Pender is blocked.
2: We had some weather move through, and start time is going to be delayed about a half hour.
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4: It is 7:21, and Chad is back with grains.
0: All right, let's turn our attention to the grains. Let's go to the overnight session in the ECBOT here this morning as we are looking at kind of a mixed market getting started with the grains this morning. That's after a mostly lower end of the day yesterday. Here this morning, last trade, July corn is holding steady at 4.

0: 407. September steady at 415 and three quarters. December is up three quarters at 435 and a half. July soybeans are up 3.5 at 1112 and a quarter. August is up 3.5 at 1120 and a quarter. And November beans are up 4.25 at 1139 and a quarter. July bean oil is down 36, 69.10. July soybean meal, 190 a ton higher at 305.50. July Kansas City wheat last trade quarter higher, 617 and a half. September is down a half at 625. Corn futures down just a little bit this morning, although kind of moderating back to pretty close to unchanged here. National average basis was a penny stronger at the end of the day yesterday. On Wednesday, EIA reported that for the week ending June 19th, ethanol production was 1.09 million barrels per day, slightly below the week before. It is a little bit above a year ago. Domestic ethanol inventories, 24.6 million barrels, slightly above that from a week ago. Analysts expect the weekly corn export sales that'll come out this morning between 500,000 and 1.3 million metric tons. That would be for the week ending June 18th. Soybean futures a little bit higher. National average basis held steady yesterday. Analysts expect the weekly soybean new crop exports to be between 450,000 metric tons and 1 million metric tons. Outside investors have been sellers in the soybean complex over the last 4 weeks, selling some 301,000 contracts. That's the most ever in a four-week period. Wheat futures are up a little bit this morning, kind of trading narrowly mixed as well. Analysts expect the weekly wheat export sales for 26-27 to be between 250,000 and 600,000 metric tons for the week ending June the 18th. Kansas wheat farmers receiving about $5.70 a bushel at local elevators right now, costing them $10.42 to grow it, according to one Kansas State University economist. Some other things going on right now. Crude oil is trading down below $70 a barrel in some cases. It's near the price before the war started in Iran. The heat dome that is expected to hit the Midwest early next week, not expected to last very long. There are analysts that are some prognosticators that are saying maybe in 2, 3, or 4 days that heat dome would kind of break up. Trump administration urging Congress to include year-round E15 in its $86.7 billion supplemental funding request. Mexico's corn production is forecast to decline going into next year. Imports expected to be up 2%. Declines in production expected to be down about 2%. Ethanol margins remain very supportive, $2.76 gross for an Iowa plant as of last week. That's over a dollar higher than the same point a year ago. Overnight in China, soybean futures are trading up just slightly. Malaysian palm oil was down 1.5%. Asian markets are higher. Japan's Nikkei is up over 4.5% this morning. European markets are higher. Overnight crude oil, August is down 74 cents, 69.60. August gold is down $8 an ounce at $4,080 an ounce. And the dollar index this morning is down ever so slightly. Again, at last check in the grains, corn steady to slightly higher. Soybeans are 3 to 5 higher. Wheat in Kansas City steady to slightly lower. There's a recap of the markets here on the Morning News, KTIC. Chad Moyer reporting. Connie, we'll send things back to you.
1: And I will gladly catch them. It is 7:25 and it is also June 25th. 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
7: I'm Charles Payne, and this is the Fox Business Report. tech stocks are jumping after chip makers Micron Technology and Qualcomm reported strong demand for the artificial intelligence buildup. Crude oil prices have slipped back to levels from before the Iran conflict as tanker traffic through the Strait of Hormuz picked up. Brent crude at $72 a barrel, West Texas Intermediate at $69. The European Union is looking to add more regulations to Amazon and Microsoft operations there.

0: EU says both companies should be treated as gatekeepers for their cloud computing services. Microsoft says it's engaging constructively with the EU. Discount fashion chain H&M says sales declined in its recent quarter. It was impacted by one-time expenses and cooler weather in Europe, which pushed off sales of warm weather items. That's your Fox Business Report. I'm Jenny Coselda, invested in you.
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4: I'm Joel Janacek. Guardian Angels Central Catholic standout pitcher Abby Toline has signed with Northeast Community College in Norfolk to continue her softball and academic career. In her senior season, Toline pitched a total of 181 and one-thirds innings and managed a 2.97 earned run average while recording 328 strikeouts against 155 walks. In Legion baseball from yesterday, juniors, it was West Point over Wayne 7-1. Takema Herman trounced Pierce 20-3 in four innings. It was Wizard Pilger Dodge Owls downing South Sioux City 16-4. And Hardington defeated Hooper Scribner 10-1. Senior scores, it was West Point over Wayne 6-2. Takema Herman over Pierce 11-3. And Hardington over Hooper Scribner 20-4. Nebraska baseball's Dylan Carey picked up his second All-American honor as the College Baseball Foundation unveiled its 2026 All-America team. For KTIC Sports, I'm Joel Janacek.
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5: 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It is performed by the U.S. Marine Corps Band.

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1: Green in the KTIC News Center, which is sponsored by TNT Coins in Fremont. Honest appraisals and fair prices for coins, silver, and collectibles. A three-county crime spree has netted a northeast Nebraska man some convictions in Madison County Court yesterday. Consequences of two felony theft charges in connection with his August 2024 crime spree found 45-year-old Sony Rain Moon guilty of theft by unlawful taking worth over $5,000 and theft by receiving stolen property worth more than $1,500. Nebraska Governor Jim Pillen yesterday introduced a property tax hotline available to property owners who have concerns about taxes. The citizen input will be presented to the legislature to further promote property tax relief. Go online to propertytaxhotline.nebraska.gov or call 402-471-9554. That's propertytaxhotline.nebraska.gov or call 402-471-9554. The 38th annual Tour de Nebraska bicycle ride began yesterday, sending more than 200 riders from across 21 states on a five-day trip that begins and ends in Hartington. Day one consists of a 50-mile ride from Hartington to Vermilion. Tour director Charlie Schilling says the weather was absolutely beautiful as riders took in parts of Nebraska, South Dakota, and Iowa from their bicycles. On day two, riders are scheduled for a 54-mile loop through Elk Point, South Dakota, and Akron, Iowa, before returning to Vermilion. More news on KTIC coming up right after this.
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1: U.S. Senators Deb Fischer of Nebraska, Martin Heinrich of New Mexico, John Curtis of Utah, and Peter Welch of Vermont have introduced the Protecting Firefighters and Advancing State-of-the-Arts Alternatives Act for authorization grant funding for new protective gear for firefighters free of forever chemicals. Fisher says the bill provides resources for producing next-generation protective gear free of PFAS chemicals to protect the health and safety of firefighters in Nebraska and across the nation. Fisher adds that first responders put their lives on the line every day to protect the communities, and too many suffer or lose their lives from cancers caused by toxic exposures on the job, including from harmful PFAS chemicals in their protective gear. The PFAS Alternatives Act would authorize $25 million annually for fiscal years 2027 through 2031 for grants to develop new protective gear. The legislation has been introduced to the House of Representatives and has been referred to the House Committee on Science, Space, and Technology and the Committee on Transportation and Infrastructure. Highway 94 shutdown is in Pender this weekend. Connor Filippi, president of the Betterment Group, says things kick off tomorrow with some events on Main Street.
6: We got the Midway by River City Carnival, $10 a day for any kids. That's going to be open from 4 to 11:30, both Friday and Saturday. Friday night, we also have the Betterment Group barbecue. So we'll have sliced pork, sliced beef, chips and a drink, sandwiches. That'll go from 5 to 8 or until we run out. We have a band, Rec Becky. You'll have to buy a wristband. You got to be 21 or over to be in there. Wristbands are $15. And we'll have a beer garden going from 5 to close. Also, during that time on Friday. I know the bank is going to have their ice cream social starting at 5.
1: Filippi says the concert is pay cash at the gate. He adds that there will be fireworks at 10 o'clock tomorrow night as well. West Point Chamber's Coffee and Ribbon Cutting is this Friday, 10 a.m. for Ironwood Boutique at the Red Door Coffee in West Point. Those are the latest stories from the KTIC News Center.
4: News. I'm Roxanne Evans. The death toll continues to climb in Venezuela. At least 164 are dead, hundreds injured after twin earthquakes hit near Caracas. An intensive search is underway.
7: Rescuers and first responders can still be seen digging through the rubble, searching for survivors. There are reports that people could be heard calling out for help from the wreckage.
4: Fox's Chanley Painter. Secretary of State Marco Rubio in the Middle East reassuring Gulf partners on the Iran deal and speaking about those efforts to aid Venezuela.
8: Already deploying a search and rescue teams from Fairfax County, Virginia, and Los Angeles.
4: Talks between the U.S. and Iran resume next week. That from Pakistan's foreign ministry. The big issues on the table remain Iran's nuclear program and the Strait of Hormuz. 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
2: Mostly cloudy skies are expected today. Highs near 75 with light and variable winds becoming northeast around 6 miles per hour in the morning. Mostly cloudy tonight. Lows around 57. East winds at 3 to 6 miles per hour. Overcast for tomorrow, then gradually becoming sunny. Highs near 80. Light east winds becoming east-southeast at 6 to 11 miles per hour in the morning. Winds could gust as high as 18 miles per hour. Mostly cloudy Friday night, lows around 61, southeast winds at 8 to 11 miles per hour, gusting to 17 miles per hour. Overcast for Saturday, highs near 86, breezy, east-southeast winds at 11 to 21 miles per hour, gusting to 30 miles per hour. Partly cloudy skies expected Saturday night, lows around 72, breezy with the south-southeast wind at 17 to 20 miles per hour, gusting as high as 30 miles per hour. Sunny on Sunday, highs near 96, breezy with the south wind around 22 miles per hour, gusting as high as 33 miles per hour. Clear skies Sunday night, lows around 75, breezy with the south wind at 18 to 22 miles per hour, gusting as high as 32 miles per hour. Sunny Monday, highs near 96, windy with the south wind at 22 to 25 miles per hour, gusting to 36 miles per hour. We do have a chance of showers and thunderstorms Monday night. Otherwise, partly cloudy, lows around 71, breezy with the south wind at 8 to 18 miles per hour, gusting to 29 miles per hour. Sunny skies Tuesday, highs near 93, breezy with the south wind at 10 to 20 miles per hour, gusting as high as 29 miles per hour. A chance of showers and thunderstorms Tuesday night, partly cloudy, lows around 71. Winds from the south at 8 to 17 miles per hour, gusting to 29 miles per hour. A slight chance of showers and thunderstorms exists for Wednesday, mostly sunny otherwise, highs near 93, breezy with a south wind at 8 to 13 miles per hour, increasing increasing to 15 to 20 miles per hour in the afternoon. We could see wind gusts as high as 29 miles per hour. Right now, we have 63 degrees in Fremont. It is 63 in Neely, 65 in Lincoln. Harlan is reporting 61.

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4: It is 7:44. Good morning. I'm Connie Green. I'm happy to be with you, and I'll be with you until about 9 o'clock. All kinds of things happening this weekend, including the Wisner Junior Livestock Show and the Wisner Lions Club Rodeo. It's today, tomorrow, Saturday, and Sunday. And let's see, today there's the horse show, and then tomorrow is the sheep and cattle check-in. Saturday, feeder calf check-in, beef show, dog show, rabbit, sheep, goat, and swine check-ins. And then there's also the rodeo, which is tomorrow, starting at 7 p.m. And it's at the Wisner River Park in Wisner. It's something to check out for sure.
5: All right. Thanks very much there, Connie. Good morning to you as well. It is time to take a look at ag information here on a Thursday, KTIC. Ranchers, land managers, educators, students from across the state invited to attend the 2026 Nebraska Grazing Conference. It'll be August 4th and 5th, Eunice Conference Center in Kearney. This year's theme is Celebrating Grazing on Nebraska's Grasslands. It aligns with the 2026 International Year of Rangelands and Pastoralists, recognizing the role of grazing systems in environmental stewardship, ag productivity, and rural communities. The conference will be preceded by the Grassland Alliance meeting on August the 4th. A full day of programming on August 5th features experts talking about regenerative grazing management, cropland grazing, small ruminant systems, grazing practices, stockmanship, carbon market opportunities as well, and virtual fencing. And of course, the registration is open as we speak. The website is grassland.unl.edu. The direct link to the conference website is in the story up on my blog. Again, that's August 4th and 5th in Kearney. Nebraska Cattlewomen Consumer Education and Promotion Committee has announced the results of the 2026 Nebraska Beef Ambassador Contest. This year's winner in the collegiate division, first place went to Parker Walahoski from Overton, second place to Emily Van Meter from Bennett, third place Meredith Ruda, Ames, Iowa. In the senior division, first place went to Taylin Moss from West Point. Nebraska Beef Ambassador Contest and Beef Advocacy Training provides an opportunity for future beef leaders ages 14 to 24 to sharpen their advocacy skills and strengthen their knowledge of key issues facing the number one industry in Nebraska. Matt Stockton, professor of ag economics, long active in providing research-based solutions on a range of issues for producers, has retired after more than two decades of dedicated service to the University of Nebraska and the agriculture community. Since joining the West Central Research Extension and Education Center back in 2005, Stockton has been a trusted educator, researcher, and extension specialist,

0: whose work has made a lasting impact for Nebraska farmers, ranchers, and ag professionals in rural communities. His expertise in farm and ranch management, beef cattle systems, cropping systems, risk management, and ag economics all help producers make informed decisions and improve the sustainability and profitability of their operations. I-29 Moo University Beef on Dairy Dialogue webinar series continues. The next one, July 16th at noon. Dr. Daryl Peel with Oklahoma State University will cover the current cattle supply and demand fundamentals and expectations for prices, production, and cattle inventories for this year and beyond, and a special focus on beef on dairy, that particular aspect of the market. No fee to participate. You just have to register ahead of time. The link to do so is up on my blog in Nebraska. If you'd like to get more information on that, you can contact Courtney Harpstead, 402-472-3571. You could also contact Fred Hall in Iowa, 712-737-4230. Couple of other news notes. The World Livestock Auctioneer Championship was held on June 20th. It was held in South Dakota. The winner this year was Jace Thompson. He is from Wyoming. In that particular contest, Austin Shaben from Dunlap, Iowa, was named the Rookie of the Year in that contest. The 2027 World Livestock Auctioneer Championship is going to be held next June in Nevada. Retail fertilizer prices tracked by DTN the third week in June showed most nutrients are lower than a month ago. It's the second week in a row this has happened. Six of the eight fertilizers lower compared to a month ago. UAN 32 was down 12% from last month, and UAN 28 was 7% down compared to a month ago. The other four fertilizers down just slightly. They were MAP, 1034O, and Hydrus. As well, two fertilizers slightly more expensive compared to a month ago. They were DAP and potash. And according to the Energy Information Administration and the Renewable Fuels Association, for the week ending June 19th, ethanol production was down 1%, a four-week low at 45.78 million gallons daily. Output is still about 1% higher than the same week last year, 3% above the five-year average. Ethanol stocks were a half a percentage point higher at 24.6 million barrels. That's ag information here at KTIC. Chad Moyer reporting.
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3: For the first time in the nation's history, South Africa is headed to the round of 32 at the World Cup after defeating South Korea 1-0 and securing second place out of Group A. They will face Canada on Sunday in Los Angeles. Mexico shut out Czechia 3-0. Brazil won Group C after defeating Scotland 3-0. And Morocco beat Haiti 4-2, also out of Group C, and they're headed to the knockout stage. In the NBA, the Hornets are engaged in LaMelo Ball trade talks as multiple teams strongly pursue the star guard. This is according to ESPN. Well, the Pistons traded Isaiah Stewart to the Memphis Grizzlies for three future second round picks. In baseball, the Chicago Cubs are acquiring left-hander David Peterson from the New York Mets. The Cubs beat the Mets in game two of their doubleheader 10-2. New York has lost five in a row. Mookie Betts hit his 300th career home run as the Dodgers topped the Twins 4-3, while the Yankees held on 4-2 against the Tigers in Detroit.
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6: Thursday's going to be that horse show, and then Friday night we're going to start with our sheep and cattle check-in. 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
1: Now, you also have some fun, free activities for the kids. 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
0: Yeah, this is actually our 50th year having the Wisner Junior Livestock Show, so we wanted to do something a little more special for the community this year. So we did bring in a couple kids' carnival rides and a Ferris wheel that's going to be free to the community to go ahead and enjoy at the River Park all weekend long.
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0: Yep, Donk Dogs have been a great hit these last couple years, and they've been something fun and entertaining the whole weekend, Friday through Sunday, and they're going to be back again, giving us good entertainment there.
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0: 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It's just Wisner Junior Livestock Show. 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
2: Thank you, Doug. Coming up, we've got sports, some more sports, and the Pledge of Allegiance. It is 7:53. I'm Connie Green, just very happy to be with you. It's a wonderful day.
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5: I'm Joel Janicek. In Legion baseball from yesterday, juniors, it was West Point over Wayne 7-1. Takema Herman trounced Pierce 20-3 in four innings. It was Wizard Pilger Dodge Howells downing South Sioux City 16-4. And Hardington defeated Hooper Scribner 10-1. Senior scores, it was West Point over Wayne 6-2. Takema Herman over Pierce 11-3. And Hardington over Hooper Scribner 20-4. The Omaha Storm Chasers lost 3-2 at home to the Columbus Clippers. The Storm Chasers fall to 34-42 on the year following the loss. The series continues tonight at 7:05 p.m. at Warner Park. The Sioux City Explorers lost 10-4 at home to the Winnipeg Goldeyes. The Explorers dropped to 16-20 on the season. That series concludes with a rubber match tonight at 6:35 p.m. at Lewis and Clark Park. Guardian Angels Central Catholic standout pitcher Abby Tolene has signed with Northeast Community College in Norfolk to continue her softball and academic career. She says that playing softball in college is something she began to think about later in her high school career.
6: I always really wanted to play in college, and I really started looking for like colleges to play at coming into my senior year. And while that might seem a little late, there were plenty of opportunities still from there, so I was very grateful.
5: In her senior season, Tolene pitched a total of 181 and one-thirds innings and managed a 2.97 earned run average while recording 328 strikeouts against 155 walks. Nebraska baseball's Dylan Carey picked up his second All-American honor as the College Baseball Foundation unveiled its 2026 All-America team. Named the Brooks Wallace Award winner earlier this month, Carey earned third-team All-America honors for perfect game while also receiving Big Ten Defensive Player of the Year and first-team All-Big Ten recognition this season. Carey turned in a .353 batting average with 16 doubles, 2 triples, 15 home runs, 65 RBIs, and 53 runs scored. Carey was equally impressive in the field, committing just 4 errors in 216 chances for a .981 fielding percentage while turning 29 double plays at shortstop. Justin Evans, Andrew Marshall, and Luke Lindenmeyer will represent the Husker football program at Big Ten Media Days next month. The trio will join head coach Matt Rhule in Chicago on July 30th, as Nebraska will be one of 6 schools on the final day of the 3-day event at the Chicago Hilton. The Big Ten Network will provide live coverage of all 3 days, with more details being announced closer to the event. Creighton women's basketball announced its second neutral site game during

0: the 2026 and 27 non-conference season on Wednesday as the Blue Jays will face Kansas State in the fourth Bill Snyder Women's Basketball Classic in St. Joseph's Civic Center on December 12th. Tip time is set for 5 p.m. Creighton's full non-conference schedule is expected to be released in early July. For KTIC Sports, I'm Joel Janacek.
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0: I think Weapons Rubio also says,
1: what we're interested in is whether or not ships are moving. If ships are moving as they should be moving, then that's what we're going to judge and that's what we're going to react to.
0: He's also hopeful about peace in Lebanon.
2: Israel's occupying part of the country to keep its citizens safe from Hezbollah attacks. A State Department official claimed in a significant demonstration of good faith, Israeli forces had withdrawn from part of its buffer zone in southern Lebanon. That's been swiftly contradicted by both sides. Israeli officials say there will be no withdrawal.
0: Fox's Jonathan Savage. We got another report on the economy this morning showing higher prices.
3: Again, inflated numbers. We're talking about the Iran conflict. Month over month, a gain of 0.4%. Year over year, 4.1%.
0: Fox Business Network, Cheryl Cassone. That is the biggest annual increase in what are called personal consumption expenditures since April 2023. But oil prices are down again today. Brent is below what it was. WTI almost there before the Iran conflict, though. Gas at the pump still nearly a dollar a gallon higher. 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
8: I'm Connie Green in the KTIC News Center, which is sponsored by TNT Coins in Fremont. A Madison County jury Wednesday convicted 45-year-old Sonny Rain Moon, a former Northeast Nebraska man, of two felony theft charges in connection to his August 2024 crime spree across three counties. The 38th annual Tour de Nebraska bicycle ride started yesterday, sending more than 200 cyclists from 21 states on a five-day trip that begins and ends in Hardington. The Highway 94 shutdown is in Pender this weekend. Connor Filippi, president of the Betterment Group, says things kick off tomorrow with some events on Main Street. For details, visit the Betterment Group Facebook page. Those are the latest stories from the KTIC News Center.
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9: Mostly cloudy skies are expected today, a high near 75 with light and variable winds becoming northeast around 6 miles per hour. Mostly cloudy tonight, lows around 57, east winds at 3 to 6 miles per hour. Overcast for tomorrow, gradually becoming sunny though, highs near 80, light east winds becoming east-southeast at 6 to 11 miles per hour in the morning, gusting up to 18 miles per hour. Overcast for Friday night, lows around 61, southeast winds at 8 to 11 miles per hour, gusting as high as 17 miles per hour. Overcast for Saturday, highs near 86, breezy with an east-southeast wind, 11 to 21 miles per hour, gusting as high as 30 miles per hour. Partly cloudy Saturday night, lows around 72, breezy with a south-southeast wind at 17 to 20 miles per hour, gusting as high as 30 miles per hour. Sunny skies expected Sunday, highs near 96, breezy with a south wind around 22 miles per hour, gusting as high as 33 miles per hour. Clear skies expected Sunday night, lows around 75, breezy, south winds at 18 to 22 miles per hour, gusting to 30 82 miles per hour. Sunny skies Monday, highs near 96, windy with a south wind at 22 to 25 miles per hour, gusting to 36 miles per hour. We do have a chance of showers and thunderstorms Monday night, partly cloudy otherwise. Low

0: was around 71, breezy with a south wind at 8 to 18 miles per hour, gusting to 29 miles per hour. Sunny skies expected for Tuesday, highs near 93, breezy with a south wind at 10 to 20 miles per hour, gusting to 29 miles per hour. We have a chance of showers and thunderstorms Tuesday night, partly cloudy, lows around 71, winds from the south at 8 to 17 miles per hour, gusting as high as 29 miles per hour. A slight chance of showers and thunderstorms Wednesday, mostly sunny, highs near 93, breezy with a south wind at 8 to 13 miles per hour, increasing to 15 to 20 miles per hour in the afternoon, when gusts could reach as high as 29 miles per hour. Right now, we have 63 degrees in Tacoma, 62 in Fremont, 67 in Nebraska City, 63 in York. I know that's getting kind of out there a little bit, but just in case you're headed that way. And in Fremont, 62, right here at the KTIC studio, 62 degrees and overcast skies.
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5: That was about 6 cents off our highs in the beans. The bean oil was down 70 ticks, but the meal was up 210. Crude oil is currently down 77 a barrel, but it's 70 off its lows. Maybe we can turn it higher yet today and help rally the grains. The export sales were decent on the corn, maybe just a little bit light, but still a big number, 1.78. Mexico and Japan, the big buyers there. The beans, a total of 1.36 million metric tons. That's big numbers there. As best we can tell, China took 263 of old crop. They took definitely 200 of new crop, and we estimate another 525 from unknown is China as well. So certainly China was back in the market last week. Haven't seen much here this week. The wheat, a strong number at 505. We've got the drought we're contending with in Europe. I'm surprised the markets aren't acting a little bit better. France, I think, is getting particularly hit here. But overall, we're going to turn hotter and drier next week around much of the Midwest, and that may catch some attention. We need a little heat right now, but we don't need 95 to 100 degree temps and without any rain, which looks like it may be the case moving forward. That's about it.
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0: Yeah, Nebraska's been very good to me over the years. 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
2: 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It's time now for our livestock comments this morning from Jerry Stoll with Country Futures in Frankfort, Kansas. Good morning, Jerry.
3: Good morning. S&P's up 58, dollar index down 7, Dow futures up 122, crude oil trading 76 lower. Last night's lean hog index, 91.85, up 38, still struggling in that pork cutout value last night, down 139.93.86. Hogs finished kind of mixed to easier up front, a little strength in deferreds, and we will go with mixed here today, and we do get the hog and pig report. Cattle complex, the latest CME feeder index, 375.83, up 283. The way the cash feeder market was performing around in the northern areas yesterday, I would assume we could get another boost in that index here again tonight. Choice beef cutout value last night, 398.94, down 137. We're back testing this $4 area. We just haven't been able to get on the north side of it and stay there. There's a lot of hope that during the big 250th celebration around the 4th here, we would get some pretty good beef demand, especially as these kills get reduced here during the holidays. And if we can't get that beef going off reduced slaughter here going into this time frame, it probably doesn't bode well. We await cash fed trade. I think expectations are steady, but we'll just have to see how that goes. We'll call futures mixed.
2: Thank you, Jerry. That is Jerry Stoll of Country Futures in Frankfort, Kansas. You can contact them at 800-292-4038. Do remember that trading of futures and options does involve a substantial risk of loss and may not be suitable for all investors. I'm Lacey Shippey. 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

0: 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Once again, the first items start to close today at 10 o'clock. And today at 11 o'clock, we have 145 acres of Laclede County, Missouri land that will sell. This property is located right along Highway K by Falcon. It's located 3 miles from the Anna Adams boat launch on the Gasconade River, and the property borders the Mark Twain National Forest on two sides, so you can have direct access to thousands of additional acres of public land right by your back door. So check this auction out. It is today. Visit the Big Iron website. Talk to Cole Wendt, the real estate agent who is handling this transaction. Thank you so very much for using Big Iron.
1: That was Mr. Mark Stock with Big Iron. On KTIC, it is 8:19.
2: It is a busy summer at Fauner Park for GI Expo, welcoming in several junior national cattle shows. Andrea Peachy's executive director of GI Expo. And yeah, you love to see the barns full, and they definitely have been this summer, haven't they?
3: I do love to see them full. It's been a really fun summer. We just finished our second show, and we're getting ready to kick off our third one. And
2: yeah, tell folks, we had a goat show and then switched into cattle, and really kind of have a three junior national shows back to back to back.
3: Right? We do, yep. We have the junior national gelvies, and then we'll finish off the summer with the Simmentals.
2: Yeah, I just talked to somebody from the Maine Association as they were wrapping up their show. So, yeah, we know that facility, and they want to be here. And I'm sure you love hearing that, right?
3: We do, yeah. The barns have been busy. People have been shopping. They've been out and about on the town. I mean, it's been a really good couple of weeks. And so it's great to see that people are out here and enjoying themselves and having a little fun in the summer here in Grand Island.
2: There's a lot of work that goes into it, trying to keep these facilities nice and new. And when you switch over from one to another, there's a whole crew that has to come. And you're laughing because it's a lot of work.
3: It is. It's a lot of labor. It's a lot of hours. But I have a fantastic team, and we bring in some outside people to help us make it happen. And so I'm very lucky to have a team that is willing to put in those long hours, long days. And, you know, you feed them, you treat them right, and we make it work. And the shows go on, and we make it happen.
2: You know, people like coming here. Just make it an easy place to show, don't you think?
3: Absolutely. We have a lot of great amenities. And the buildings, they might be getting dated, but we are doing everything we can to bring them up to speed and, you know, have the buildings ready to go for the next shows, and everyone seems to love it.
2: You got the audio system, you got the big screen so people can see in the barns what's going on, the video, all those things kind of add to it, don't they?
3: Absolutely. And we have a great partnership with Nebraska State Fair to where, you know, they are helping us out on making these things run smoothly. So it's very exciting. It's exciting summer, and it's an exciting new chapter for GI Expo and what we can do there.
2: And as mentioned, GI Expo, that's kind of the new entity. I know people have probably heard, well, things have changed a little bit. It's your job to help facilitate and do what these shows need to do to be successful, right?
3: Absolutely. So I'm kind of overseeing all the events and livestock shows that happen on the campus and seeing what we can bring in that's new and continue improving what we already have. So,
2: and this summer, yeah, really busy summer. But these shows, I imagine, they start to probably look out 3, 4, I don't know how many years in advance.
3: I mean, this last show we just had was one of our biggest shows that we've had, and it was successful. It was great. But yeah, we look out on that calendar 3 to 5 years out.
2: Yeah, because we've had people like the Angus and the Herefords. They've all been here. In fact, most of them have been here multiple times, and you want to continue to build those relationships to keep bringing them back, right?
3: Absolutely, yeah. A lot of people like to return here because they know what they're getting. They know that we run a great facility here, and that the people here are good, and so we like to keep having them come back.
2: Andrea Peachy, GI Expo Executive Director on the road for agriculture. This is Steve White coming to you from Fauner Park in Grand Island.
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1: 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You genuinely do. 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
2: I'm Connie Green in the KTIC News Center, which is sponsored by TNT Coins in Fremont, providing honest appraisals for coins, jewelry, and silverware. The Staten County Sheriff's Office investigated a two-vehicle accident at the intersection of Highway 35 and 846th Road, about 2 miles southwest of Hoskins. That accident early yesterday afternoon occurred when a northbound sedan had stopped to turn off Highway 35 onto 846th and was struck from behind by a second northbound sedan. The driver of the turning vehicle, 69-year-old man from Hoskins, was cut out of his vehicle and transported to Faith Health by Hoskins Woodland Park Rescue. The teenage driver of the second vehicle and her female teenage passenger, both of Hoskins, declined medical transport. Woodland Park Fire also responded to that accident scene along with the Staten County Emergency Management. One person died, another hospitalized following a suspected overdose incident Tuesday morning in Oakdale. Law enforcement was dispatched just before 11:30 in the morning to a residence on Rath Street for a report of an unresponsive subject. First responders discovered two unresponsive people, a man and a woman, and began performing life-saving measures. Both people were taken to Antelope Memorial Hospital in Neely, where the woman was pronounced dead. More news coming up in just a moment on KTIC.
3: A new chapter in nutrient recovery is opening in Woodbine, Iowa. Winter Center invites anyone involved in ag, farmers, food processors, and community partners to the grand opening of its first facility on July 31st from 3 to 10 p.m. in Woodbine. This event will showcase how nutrient recovery technology is connecting food production and agriculture in a more circular system. The first Winter Center is ready to launch, and

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1: Listeners, VFW Fish and Chicken Strip Fry is this evening. It starts at 5:30 at the VFW building in Wisner. It's all you can eat. The auxiliary will have pie slices to sell. Old Settlers is taking place in North Bend this weekend. Nathan Arneal, chairman of the planning committee for the North Bend Area Chamber of Commerce, says things get underway tomorrow with a few activities.
2: Another kickoff event. We start off with a barbecue on Friday night in the beer garden. Also, our Tasteful Settlers has been a wine and beer tasting. It's been popular for over a decade, and they've announced that this is going to be their last time doing the wine and beer tasting. So we look forward to that one more time. Another big event that's kind of started here in North Bend last couple of years is that our local Grand Passes Sportsman Club is sponsoring an outdoor expo downtown. This is downtown North Bend around the city auditorium, and they bring in speakers from around the country, world-renowned people talking about hunting and duck calling and fishing and different things like that. And they have vendors and booths set up and things the kids can try. I think there's an archery station that the kids can try, and they'll have some food trucks and stuff down there. That's going on Friday night and into Saturday, all day Saturday. And a part of that is the state contest for duck and goose calling, which is part of the outdoor expo downtown.
1: 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That's northbendne.com. Those are the latest stories from the KTIC News Center.
3: News. I'm Roxanne Evans. The death toll continues to climb in Venezuela. At least 164 are dead, hundreds injured after twin earthquakes hit near Caracas. An intensive search is underway.
4: Rescuers and first responders can still be seen digging through the rubble, searching for survivors. There are reports that people could be heard calling out for help from the wreckage.
3: Fox's Chanley Painter. Secretary of State Marco Rubio in the Middle East reassuring Gulf partners on the Iran deal and speaking about those efforts to aid Venezuela.
5: We're already deploying a search and rescue teams from Fairfax County, Virginia, and Los Angeles.
3: Talks between the U.S. and Iran resume next week. That from Pakistan's foreign ministry. The big issues on the table remain Iran's nuclear program and the Strait of Hormuz. 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
6: 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Grains were mostly lower overnight with the exception of the deferred soybeans. The product markets were mixed as bean oil continues to slip with crude and the meal was higher. The latest export reports for last week showed some strong numbers with corn showing 1.78 million metric tons, most of which went to Mexico and Japan. Soybean exports totaled 1.36 million metric tons, which is a solid number, and China took quite a chunk of that. Wheat numbers were also strong at 505,000 million metric tons. And Europe, in particular France, is being hit hard with the drought, and the weather turns hot and dry here next week. That could help these grains out as we finish up the week. July corn is down 2 at 405, December down a half at 434 and a quarter. July soybeans up 2 and a half at 11 and a quarter. November up 3 and a quarter at 1138 and a quarter. July Chicago wheat down 4 and 3 quarters at 581. September down a nickel at 591. July Kansas City wheat down 5 and a quarter at 612. September down 5 and 3 quarters at 620. July soybean meal is up 150 at 305.10. July bean oil down 55 at 68.91. June live cattle are up $1.27 at 257.27. August up 147 at 247.92. August feeders are up 282 at 375.75. September up 270 at 373.32. August lean hogs down 35 cents at 96.35. October down 37 at 80.52. 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
1: It is mostly cloudy today for our forecast, a high near 75, light and variable winds, becoming northeast around 6 miles per hour in the morning. Mostly cloudy tonight, lows around 57, winds from the east at 3 to 6 miles per hour. Cloudy skies for tomorrow, then gradually becoming sunny, a high near 80. Light east winds becoming east-southeast, 6 to 11 miles per hour in the morning. Winds could gust as high as 18 miles per hour. Mostly cloudy Friday night, lows around 61. Southeast winds at 8 to 11 miles per hour, gusting as high as 17 miles per hour. Cloudy skies Saturday, highs near 86, breezy with an east-southeast wind at 11 to 21 miles per hour, gusting as high as 30 miles per hour. Partly cloudy Saturday night, lows around 72, breezy with the south-southeast wind at 17 to 20 miles per hour, gusting as high as 30 miles per hour. Sunny skies are forecast for Sunday, highs approaching 96, breezy with the south wind around 22 miles per hour, gusting as high as 33 miles per hour. Clear skies Sunday night, lows around 75, breezy with the south wind at 18 to 22 miles per hour, gusting as high as 32 miles per hour. Sunny skies expected Monday, highs near 96, windy with the south wind at 22 to 25 miles per hour, gusting to 36 miles per hour. A chance of showers and thunderstorms for Monday night, partly cloudy, lows around 71, breezy with the south wind at 8 to 18 miles per hour, gusting to 29 miles per hour. Sunny skies Tuesday, highs near 93, breezy with the south wind at 10 to 20 miles per hour, gusting as high as 29 miles per hour. A chance of showers and thunderstorms Tuesday night, partly cloudy, lows around 71, winds from the south at 8 to 17 miles per hour, gusting to 29 miles per hour. A slight chance of showers and thunderstorms are forecast for Wednesday, otherwise sunny, a high near 93, breezy with a south wind at 8 to 13 miles per hour, increasing to 15 to 20 miles per hour in the afternoon. We could see gusts as high as 29 miles per hour. Right now, we have 64 degrees in Columbus. It is 62 in Grand Island, 65 in Plattsmouth, 63 in Takema, and 63 in Fremont. And here in West Point, we have overcast skies and 66 degrees. 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

0: And on KTIC, watch me. I had a pastor friend once say that if people worked as hard to keep a person as they did to get them, there would be very little divorce. Coming up, we have the Clarkson Czech Festival. It starts tomorrow and runs Saturday and Sunday in Clarkson. Tomorrow kicks off Kevin Horner. He's a ventriloquist. There'll be food stands. The Four on the Floor band playing in the beer garden. 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Now this I have to see, an accordion jamboree, along with Miss Nebraska Czech Slovak Queen pageant, street dance, and a whole lot more. You can see it all the details anyway, at ClarksonCzechDays.org. And remember, Czech is C-Z-E-C-H. Clarkson Czech Days. Coming up, Monogram Money.
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0: Okay, we have the trusty and rusty butternut coffee can warmed up and ready to go. Okay, our first letter, U. U as in Ursula. U as in urban. U. Okay, we'll put that one back in. Give her another good shake. Our second letter is Z. Z for Zora or Z for Zane. Z. So far, U and Z. So let's put this one back in. Another stir. And our third letter for monogram money is C. C as in Campbell or C as in Christensen. C. So U, Z, C are our letters today. And our jackpot is $33.60. So please, I want somebody to win. Even though these are really weird

0: because someone figured out how to keep meat cold on a train. It's one of those inventions nobody thinks about anymore. But without it, there's no modern food system, no grocery stores as we know them, no restaurant industry like we have today. All because someone solved the problem of keeping beef cold when it moved. 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
2: 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That's starting to get respectable. 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
2: I'm Joel Janacek. Guardian Angels Central Catholic standout pitcher Abby Tolin has signed with Northeast Community College in Norfolk to continue her softball and academic career. In her senior season, Tolin pitched a total of 181 and one-thirds innings and managed a 2.97 earned run average while recording 328 strikeouts against 155 walks. In Legion baseball from yesterday, juniors, it was West Point over Wayne 7-1. Takema Herman trounced Pierce 20-3 in four innings. It was Wizard Pilger Dodge Owls downing South Sioux City 16-4. And Hardington defeated Hooper Scribner 10-1. Senior scores, it was West Point over Wayne 6-2. Takema Herman over Pierce 11-3. And Hardington over Hooper Scribner 20-4. Nebraska baseball's Dylan Carey picked up his second All-American honor as the College Baseball Foundation unveiled its 2026 All-America team. For KTIC Sports, I'm Joel Janacek.

1980, that's the Bellamy Brothers and Dancin' Cowboys on KTIC. Coming up, it actually is going to be starting, I believe, let me look here a little bit closer, tomorrow, the Pender Main Street Highway 94 shutdown. And there will be a full midway and all kinds of good things are going on. Barbecue, a beer garden, live music, fireworks. It's also going on Saturday night and, let's see, Friday, Saturday, and Sunday as well. There will be a parade on Sunday.

0: So that's the Pender Main Street Highway 94 shutdown, June 26th and 27th. Coming up, community announcements in just a moment.
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0: It is time for community announcements. Carol Schultz Stevens, age 61, of Glendale, Arizona. The memorial services will be Saturday, this coming Saturday, 1 p.m., at St. Paul Lutheran Church in West Point. Visitation is tomorrow, 5 to 7 p.m., at the Minnick Funeral Home in West Point, and will continue 1 hour prior to the service at the church. Minnick Funeral Home in West Point is assisting the family with arrangements for Carol Stevens of Glendale, Arizona. 101-year-old Margaret Bailing of Fremont, the celebration of life, will be 10:30 Saturday morning at Moser Memorial Chapel in Fremont. A memorial visitation will begin at 9:30. Interment of Margaret and Ewald will take place at Emmanuel Lutheran Cemetery near Beamer at 3:30 p.m. Moser Memorial Chapel of Fremont is assisting the family with arrangements for 101-year-old Margaret Bailing of Fremont. 87-year-old David Kroger of Fremont's celebration of life will be 10 a.m. Monday morning at the Fremont Alliance Church. Visitation will be at Ludvigson Memorial Chapel Sunday, 2 to 4 p.m. Ludvigson Memorial Chapel is assisting the family with arrangements for David Kroger of Fremont. 79-year-old Diane Peitzmeyer of Norfolk's Mass of Christian Burial will be 10:30 Tuesday, June 30th at St. Mary's Catholic Church in Norfolk. Visitation is Monday, 5 to 7 p.m. at the church, followed by a vigil service at 7 o'clock. Arrangements are under the direction of Home for Funerals. Again, that's for Diane Peitzmeyer of Norfolk. Victor Hegeman, formerly of Howell's Funeral Mass, will be at St. Peter and Paul Catholic Church in Howell's July 3rd, 10:30 a.m., with a luncheon to follow. Again, that is for Victor Hegeman of Howell's on July 3rd. 83-year-old Regina Hanisch of Bruno's Memorial Mass will be Friday, July 3rd, 10:30 in the morning at St. Anthony's Catholic Church in Bruno. Visitation is Thursday, July 2nd, 2026 from 5 to 7 p.m. with the 7 p.m. rosary at Crotzel Funeral Chapel, David City. Additional visitation will be 9:30 to 10:30 in the morning at the church. Arrangements by Crotzel Funeral Chapel in David City for 83-year-old Regina Hanisch of Bruno.
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2: They keep digging through rubble, searching for survivors. I'm Dave Anthony, Fox News in Venezuela. After two earthquakes struck a minute apart.
3: Marico! Mi mamá, weón!
2: A 7.2 magnitude and then a 7.5.
4: Right now we're worried that there are people trapped in rubble. We want to help them get out. Some of those people have relatives that live in the United States.
2: Secretary of State Marco Rubio says the U.S. has sent rescue crews already and much more aid is to come. At least 164 people are dead, nearly 1,000 injured.
5: Venezuela's acting president Delcy Rodriguez warning this death toll is expected to climb as emergency crews are racing against the clock to reach devastated areas and continue pulling victims from dozens of collapsed buildings. Now, while Venezuela sits near multiple fault lines, these are among the strongest earthquakes to hit the country in more than a century.
2: That's Fox's Dana Marie McNichol. Secretary Rubio spoke about the quake after talks on Iran and Bahrain with Gulf leaders.
4: We're going to give diplomacy every chance to work.
2: And as nuclear talks continue to prevent Iran from having weapons after a deal to extend the ceasefire, Rubio says it's vital shipping keeps flowing freely in the Strait of Hormuz without Iran's intervention.
4: You can call it a fee, you can call it a toll, call it whatever you want. If you are charging money to use the straits, we won't support it. We won't tolerate it. We won't allow it.
2: We got an inflation update this morning showing the biggest annual rate of increase since April 2023, driven up by the Iran conflict, 4.1% in what are called personal consumption expenditures. But oil prices are down a little again today. WTI $70 a barrel. Brent crude is now less than before the Iran fighting. However, gas still almost a dollar a gallon higher, upsetting President Trump.
6: We are not seeing anything at the pump. By comparison to what it should be.
2: He claims oil companies may be gouging us. They deny that. Another Trump executive order trying to impose new restrictions on mail-in voting blocked in court today after another judge put a block on another order to oppose citizenship and ID rules. The president keeps pushing Republicans in Congress to pass a law. 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
10: I'm Connie Green in the KTIC News Center, which is sponsored by TNT Coins in Fremont, providing honest appraisals for coins, jewelry, and silverware. The Staten County Sheriff's Office investigated a two-vehicle accident at the intersection of Highway 35 and 846th Road, just southeast of Hoskins. A 69-year-old man was hurt. Two teens refused transport to the hospital. Wisner's VFW Fish and Chicken Strips Fry is this evening, 5:30 at the VFW building in Wisner. 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The auxiliary will have pie slices to sell. Old Settlers is taking place in North Bend this weekend. 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Those are the latest stories from the KTIC News Center.
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0: And welcome on into the Midday Show on Classic Country KTIC. I'm Joel Janacek. Thanks for being here on this Thursday morning. It is currently 9:05, and it is 66 degrees at the KTIC studios in West Point. 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For today, a slight chance of showers between 11 a.m. and 1 p.m. Mostly cloudy, high of 74. Northeast wind around 5 miles an hour. 20% chance of precip. Tonight, mostly cloudy, low of 57. East wind around 5 miles an hour. Tomorrow, mostly sunny, high of 79. East wind 5 to 10 with gusts near 20 miles an hour. Tomorrow night, mostly cloudy, low of 61. Southeast wind 10 to 15. Saturday, mostly cloudy, high of 83. East southeast wind 10 to 20 with gusts to 30 miles an hour. Saturday night, partly cloudy, low of 72. South-southeast wind 20 to 30. Sunday, sunny, high of 95. South wind 20 to 25 with gusts near 35 miles an hour. Sunday night, mostly clear, low of 75. South wind 20 to 30. Monday, sunny, high of 95. South wind 20 to 25 with gusts upwards of 35 miles an hour. Monday night, a chance of showers and thunderstorms, partly cloudy, low of 71. South wind 10 to 20 with gusts to 30 miles an hour. Tuesday, mostly sunny, high of 92. South wind 10 to 20 with gusts to 30 miles an hour. Tuesday night, chance of showers and thunderstorms, partly cloudy, low of 70. South wind 10 to 20 with gusts to 30. And Wednesday, a slight chance of showers and thunderstorms, mostly sunny, high of 91. South wind 10 to 15, increasing to 15 to 20 in the afternoon with wind gusts near 30 miles an hour. Right now at Classic Country 98.7 FM in Norfolk, it's 66 degrees. It is 9:07, 66 degrees, KTIC West Point in 840 Country. 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
14: 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Grains are mixed and moving higher today as traders work to decide whether these markets have found their seasonal bottom yet. There is plenty of pressure from the recent wet weather and wheat harvest, but we're also seeing some support come in from the drought conditions and record temperatures raging on in Europe, as well as good export reports from last week. The drop in prices has made U.S. grains more competitive and the numbers were strong. Corn is showing 1.78 million metric tons, most of which went to Mexico and Japan. Soybean exports totaled 1.36 million metric tons and wheat inspections were 505,000 metric tons. And cattle futures are mixed this morning as we wait for this week's cash business to develop. Hogs are lower ahead of today's quarterly hogs and pigs report. July corn is up a quarter at 407 and a quarter. December up two at 436 and three quarters. July soybeans up eight at 1116 and three quarters. November up nine and three quarters at 1144 and three quarters. July Chicago wheat up two and a quarter at 588. September up one and three quarters at 597 and three quarters. July Kansas City wheat up a quarter at 617 and a half. September unchanged at 625 and a half. June live cattle are up 85 cents at 256.85. August up 87 at 247.40. August feeders up 117 at 374.10. September up 137 at 372. August lean hogs are down a dime at 96.60. October down 7 cents at 80.82. And class 3 milk for July down 2 pennies at 15.78 here on the Rural Radio Network.
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17: Year-round E15 is left out of the Farm Bill for now. Good morning, I'm Maddie Weber with the Rural Radio Network, and here's a look at today's Ag News. The U.S. Senate has released its version of the Farm Bill. It does include many priorities, championed by Nebraska Senators Deb Fischer and Pete Ricketts. That includes language related to conservation and fencing following wildfires, plus precision ag technology and foreign ownership of farm ground. Ricketts weighed in on where things stand.
18: Number of different things that are in there that will be good for Nebraskans. Fence Act, for example, to help recover from the wildfires we just had. So we've got still some ways to go to be able to get this farm bill across the finish line. But I was glad to see the text come out and look forward to continuing to support the farm to get it done here before the deadline of September 30. Our farmers and ranchers deserve the certainty of a five-year farm bill.
17: As we mentioned, year-round, nationwide E15 is not in the bill. Plus, pork producers have been pushing for language they say would fix California's Prop 12, but that too is not included at this time. Economic conditions across rural America remained under pressure in May as weak commodity prices and high input costs continued to strain farm finances, according to the latest Rural Main Street Index from Creighton University. The Rural Main Street Index is a survey of bank CEOs in rural areas of 10 agriculture-dependent states in the region. In the May survey findings, the index dropped below growth neutral for the fourth straight month. Over 56% of rural bankers reported that weak grain prices were the top factor constraining farming financial conditions in their area, and nearly 48% reported farmers' financial conditions worsened compared to a year ago. Nebraska's index also dropped from April, but remained higher than the overall regional average. Reporting for the Rural Radio Network, I'm Maddie Weber.
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23: 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Got the shot away, and it's Maseko! And South Africa have their lead, and Maseko has his goal! And could that be the goal that sends them to the knockout rounds? Unbelievable scenes here in Monterrey!
22: You heard it all on FS1. South Africa is headed to the round of 32 for the first time in the nation's history. After defeating South Korea 1-0, they will face Canada on Sunday in LA. Mexico shut out Czechia 3-0. Brazil defeated Scotland 3-0 to win Group C. And Morocco beat Haiti 4-2, also in Group C, and they're headed to the knockout stage. In the NBA, ESPN reports that the Hornets are engaged in LaMelo Ball trade talks as multiple teams strongly pursue the star guard. The Pistons traded Isaiah Stewart to the Grizzlies for 3 future second round picks. And in baseball, the Dodgers topped the Twins 4-3.
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0: 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On the way shortly, Chad Moyer will be with us for Cash Livestock Update is next hour. Chad will be with us for our daily ag feature shortly. Right now, the Family Minute.
26: Did you know that 33% of kids in America grow up without their biological father? I'm Mark Merrill with today's Family Minute. 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Of course, we all know that fathers play a huge role in their children's upbringing. 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
29: We're a mile north of Beamer here, and looks like we got about 90 hundreds.
30: The left lane going south on Highway 9 out of Pender is blocked.
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3: Chad Moyer with you here on KTIC. Time to catch up with what's going on in the beef business. This is a part of the Cattle Call podcast from this week. It features Brad Coyma, Coyma and Varlick there at Sioux Center, Iowa. First of all, thoughts on last week? It was kind of a light week. It was 2 weeks in a row now. We've had an 11th hour showdown. What'd you make of where we ended last week?
4: Thanks for having me on, Chad. You're right. And we've added a little more interest, or at least variation to it, is we didn't have futures markets on Friday. And I jokingly said to some of the packer people that I talked to, I said, oh, what are you guys going to do? How are you going to know what to pay for cattle without our futures market? You know, I mean, I say that because the packer is always quick to point out when the basis is weak like this, they'll go, well, you know, don't you know that the cash is $5 over futures? And I'm like, yeah, actually, we do know that, you know, believe it or not. So, in fact, around here, there was trade like not till maybe 5:30 on Friday, 6 o'clock. I know my brother who's in the business for it. He's kind of like going like, geez, could we start this a little earlier instead of on Friday night? Right. You know, but we got to 260. It started here. It was led by one of the majors, which is good. Most everyone wanted to, hold their bids back to where the cattle were going to go before the 4th of July. Western Nebraska got 260 after early bids at 257 and 8. And Kansas, there was funny a little bit of 260 there as well late Friday. With one exception, I know most of the packers were trying to get these cattle processed or slaughtered before the 4th of July. And I bring that up because I think that they're a little, as anybody that knows me knows, I'm not, throwing a pity party for the packer, but I'm trying to speak in reality here of what this means for analytics. I think the packer, if he looks at, and he does, I mean, they study seasonal like we do. They know what typically happens to the middle meats after the 4th of July. They go lower. Okay. You feature the steak cuts for starting Mother's Day, Memorial Day, Father's Day, first nice weather. We're all going to grill. And then after that, it switches to more like, okay, we're on vacation, hamburger, hot dog, blah, blah, blah. So like last year, for instance, the boxes, which were very similar priced to where they are right now, within a couple dollars, the boxes are about the same price as a year ago. Okay. And cash is what? $25 to $30 above, so the packer margins are what they are. And I think they're going like, well, geez, if the boxes break after 4th of July like they did last year, then our margins are getting even more difficult. So we'll see once. I think it's going to be an interesting little spell here going into July, whether we see further kill cuts maybe or not, Chad. I wouldn't be surprised.
3: Okay. Just kind of a nuance that I noticed. You talked about it was led by a major last week. And I noticed there was, I guess we don't call them minors, we call them a regional, right? A regional was offering kind of a premium. Is that often that you see a big difference from a major versus a regional? Does that give any indication of what's happening in the country?
4: That's a great question. That's going to give me something, a chance to talk about a little something that's very important to me. Around here, the regionals who are critical, right? I mean, I'm not supposed to mention names, but if we would lose a regional, for instance, that was in Omaha, to me, it changes that dynamic because some of those regionals are cash only. They don't do formulas. They're always, they're in the market because they negotiate for the cattle they bought. They don't have these big formula deals with these huge feedlots, unlike most of the majors, and some majors more than others. There's some plants that basically hardly negotiate for any cattle. The new plant in North Platte, for instance, the old Lexington plant used to be that way, the one that closed. Yeah, there's an ability to maybe gain some more leverage. Now, sometimes that works in the favor of the regional too, because a lot of the regionals also don't do this whole formula pricing as much of beef out front. So imagine that, right? If you did some formula pricing of beef a year ago to your consumer, and now beef's up here and you did it down there, it's very, very complicated. But it's not unusual at all for the regionals to lead the way here. That's why I mentioned it was by a major, which I think is actually a more positive sign. It made me a little bit more optimistic when I heard that. That's the way it went down last week.
3: So what are you thinking about this week's trade now? We've had a few, 1,200 or so in Nebraska, a couple hundred over there in Iowa, nothing in the South. But, what you know, going into a holiday week, because it's a holiday week already next week again, going into that holiday week, what are you feeling about cash trade for this week?
4: We're asking 265, take 262. Usually I'm not quite that blunt. I think it's going to be higher. You know, some of us have passed the fully steady bids already this week, from last week, 260. I think there's at least a couple backers that are real close to the knife that they're going to need to do something. So it'll probably not happen until tomorrow, but I think 262 is in the cards in the north, and maybe with a little luck, it could even be a tick better than that. And I think that'd be a nice place to sell cattle, so that you don't have to, if we do go through a sustained period of heat, I know, you know, you're not going to get cattle dead ahead of the heat, but that sometimes changes perspective if you're a producer. So next week it's going to be 100 degrees. I don't know how widespread this, you know, your area, my area, okay? Mm-hmm. If somebody is listening in Texas, they might say, well, it's been 100 here for a while already, but this is our first real heat spell. And sometimes that'll go, you lose a big fat steer that's worth $4,000, and you're going like, holy buckets, what am I doing? I think I better get some cattle sold. So sometimes they'll get a little more incentive to sell a few cattle after the first blast of heat. We'll see.
3: Again, that's a part of this week's Cattle Call program with Brad Coyma. To listen to the entire podcast, you could go to our website. It's under the Ag News tab online at KTICradio.com. 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
5: I'm Charles Payne, and this is the Fox Business Report.
6: Stocks opened higher, though the news is mixed. Inflation numbers for May came in as expected. Memory chip giants reported a dramatic increase in demand, though that has forced Apple to raise prices. The PCE price index for the year ending in May rose 4.1%, 3.4% excluding food and energy. The numbers are expected to moderate with cooling oil prices. However, now there's concern inflation could see a bump from surging prices for memory chips. Memory chip maker Micron Technology reported upbeat earnings and a jump in demand. Shares are up 16%, though that demand has pushed chip prices higher. Apple is raising prices for Macs and iPads by 15 to 25%. For now, iPhone prices are unchanged. That's your Fox Business Report. I'm Jenny Coselda, invested in you.
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13: I'm Connie Green in the KTIC News Center, which is sponsored by TNT Coins in Fremont. Honest appraisals and fair prices for coins, silver, and collectibles. A three-county crime spree has netted a northeast Nebraska man some convictions at Madison County Court yesterday. Consequences of two felony theft charges in connection with his August 2024 crime spree found 45-year-old Sony Rain Moon guilty of theft by unlawful taking worth over $5,000 and theft by receiving stolen property worth more than $1,500. Nebraska Governor Jim Pillen yesterday introduced a property tax hotline available to property owners who have concerns about taxes. The citizen input will be presented to the legislature to further promote property tax relief. Go online to propertytaxhotline.nebraska.gov or call 402-471-9554. That's propertytaxhotline.nebraska.gov or call 402-471-9554. The 38th annual Tour de Nebraska bicycle ride began yesterday, sending more than 200 riders from across 21 states on a five-day trip that begins and ends in Hartington. Day one consists of a 50-mile ride from Hartington to Vermilion. Tour director Charlie Schilling says the weather was absolutely beautiful as riders took in parts of Nebraska, South Dakota, and Iowa from their bicycles. On day two, riders are scheduled for a 54-mile loop through Elk Point, South Dakota, and Akron, Iowa, before returning to Vermilion. Highway 94 shutdown is in Pender this weekend. Connor Filippi, president of the Betterment Group, says things kick off tomorrow with some events on Main Street.
14: We got the Midway by River City Carnival, $10 a day for any kids. That's going to be open from 4 to 11:30, both Friday and Saturday. Friday night, we also have the Betterment Group barbecue. So we'll have sliced pork, sliced beef, chips and a drink, sandwiches. That'll go from 5 to 8 or until we run out. We have a band, Rec Becky. You'll have to buy a wristband. You've got to be 21 or over to be in there. Wristbands are $15. And we'll have a beer garden going from 5 to close. Also, during that time on Friday, I know the bank is going to have their ice cream social starting at 5.
13: Filippi says the concert is pay cash at the gate. He adds that there will be fireworks at 10 o'clock tomorrow night as well. West Point Chambers Coffee and Ribbon Cutting is this Friday, 10 a.m. for Ironwood Boutique at the Red Door Coffee in West Point. Those are the latest stories from the KTIC News Center.
15: This is a Fox News Alert. I'm Lillian Wu. The High Court handing down an opinion clearing the way for the Trump administration to revive its restrictive immigration policy. Justices siding with the Trump administration on the issue of when asylum seekers have arrived in the U.S. and its defense of government authority to curb asylum claims processing at the border. The 6-3 ruling reverses a Ninth Circuit decision that non-citizens who are turned away before they could enter the U.S. could apply for asylum, the High Court ruling in favor of the administration's bid to end deportation protections for Syrian and Haitian immigrants the court also striking down a Hawaii law requiring people to get permission to carry guns into stores and hotels. This is a Fox News alert.
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0: For today, a slight chance of showers between 11 a.m. and 1 p.m. Mostly cloudy, high of 74. Northeast wind around 5 miles an hour, 20% chance of precip. Tonight, mostly cloudy, low of 57. East wind around 5 miles an hour. Tomorrow, mostly sunny, high of 79. East wind 5 to 10 with gusts near 20 miles an hour. Tomorrow night, mostly cloudy, low of 61. Southeast wind 10 to 15. Saturday, mostly cloudy, high of 83. East-southeast wind 10 to 20 with gusts to 30 miles an hour. Saturday night, partly cloudy, low of 72. South-southeast wind 20 to 30. Sunday, sunny, high of 95. South wind 20 to 25, a gust near 35 miles an hour. Sunday night, mostly clear, low of 75. South wind 20 to 30. Monday, sunny, high of 95. South wind 20 to 25, a gust upwards of 35 miles an hour. Monday night, a chance of showers and thunderstorms, partly cloudy, low of 71. South wind 10 to 20, a gust to 30 miles an hour. Tuesday, mostly sunny, high of 92. South wind 10 to 20, a gust to 30 miles an hour. Tuesday night, chance of showers and thunderstorms, partly cloudy, low of 70. South wind 10 to 20, a gust to 30. And Wednesday, a slight chance of showers and thunderstorms, mostly sunny, high of 91. South wind 10 to 15, increasing to 15 to 20 in the afternoon, with wind gusts near 30 miles an hour. Right now at Classic Country, 98.7 FM in Norfolk, it's 68 degrees. It is 937, 68 degrees, KTIC West Point in 840 Country.
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2: 939, 68 degrees. Well, I tell you what, there are a ton of events happening throughout Northeast Nebraska this weekend. So many activities to take part in. Kennison's Country Music Show going on now through Saturday at the Oak Ballroom in Schuyler. Also, the Wizard Junior Livestock Show and Wizard Lions Club Rodeo starting today runs through Sunday in Wisner. Also, the annual Clarkson Check Festival getting underway tomorrow, running through the weekend in Clarkson. North Bend Old Settlers gets underway this weekend on Friday. There's the Highway Nebraska 94 shutdown going on in Pender Friday, Saturday, and Sunday. And just so many things happening, including some other events such as the West Point Beamer FCCLA Bake Sale going on at Graybills in West Point on Saturday, and so many things to do. 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
3: 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July corn is up 1 at 408. December up 2.5 at 437 and a quarter. July soybeans up 11 at 1119 and 3/4. November up 12.5 at 1147 and a half. July Chicago wheat up 1.5 at 587 and a quarter. September up 1 at 597. July Kansas City wheat up 1.5 at 618 and 3/4. September up 2 at 627 and a half. June live cattle are up 92 cents at 256.92. August up 85 at 247.37. August feeders are up $1.47 at 374.50. September up 147 at 372.10. August lean hogs are up a dime at 96.80. October up a quarter at 81.15. 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
2: 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Also, we'll get to a crop water use report, hopefully this hour as well. 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

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Again, that is June 25th, Thursday in Ames, Iowa. 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Speaking of the Center for Ag Profitability, they have some webinars that are coming up here as well. Next one is on June 25th. This one is a Nebraska legislative update for agriculture. They'll take a look at the short 60-day session this year, several bills and developments that affected agriculture, things like some of the new laws that directly affect agriculture, brand law, planning and zoning, things like ag data ownership and things like that. 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Of course, don't forget, your opportunity to update your base acres in the farm program is taking place as we speak right now. Farm Service Agency is allowing eligible landowners through the end of August to renew and consider base acre increases for those acres enrolled in ARC and PLC. 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It is the result of the One Big Beautiful Bill that was passed last year. 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For more

0: 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I'm Chad Moyer, reporting on KTIC.
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0: Good morning, Chad Moyer with you. Time for the Daily Crop Water Use Report, utilizing the latest information from Nebraska Extension. This is for well-watered crops in and around West Point and Cumming County, northeast and east central Nebraska. Corn with an emergence date of May 8th in that 12 to 14 leaf stage. Water use over the last 3 days, 34 hundredths, and water use for the next 3 days is listed at 33 hundredths. On soybeans with an emergence date of May 8th in that third node or begin bloom stage, water use over the last 3 days, 38 hundredths. Water use for the next 3 days, unchanged, 38 hundredths. On alfalfa with full ground cover, water use over the last 3 days, 54 hundredths. Water use for the next 3 days, estimated at 52 hundredths. On freshly cut alfalfa, cut that water use in half. 10 days after cutting, water use is 75% of the value. 20 days after cutting, water use is the full value given. Future water use predictions are based partly on water use for the last 3 days and also on historic averages. To get more information, go to our website under the weather tab, KTICradio.com. That is the crop water use report for today, Thursday, June 25th. Chad Moyer reporting.
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9: In the name of the Father, and of the Son, and of the Holy Spirit. Amen. This is Pastor Martin Hill of Trinity Lutheran Church in Martinsburg, Nebraska, and this is Daily Chapel. We're continuing our story of Noah and the Ark, where we read in 1 Peter 3:20, God's patience waited in the days of Noah while the ark was being prepared, in which a few, that is, eight persons, were brought safely through water. Throughout the Bible, you get talk of what's called often a remnant. That word just means like the remainders, the survivors, the few. Okay, that's the word that Peter uses in talking about how many survived the flood. A few, he says. That is eight persons. That's Noah, his wife, and his three sons and their wives. When the Bible uses the word remnant, it's talking about the small number of faithful believers that God preserves while everything around them falls apart. One example is our story of the flood. God wipes out the whole earth with a flood, but preserves a faithful eight souls in the ark. They're the remnant. Or you've got the prophet Elijah is another example where the king is seeking him out to kill him, and he pleads with God, "They've killed all your prophets by the sword, and I am the only one left." Probably the most famous example, though, is the Jews who survived the horrific exile to Babylon. Only a handful of them come back to Israel and rebuild it. They are the small faithful remnant. And of course, even in the New Testament, there are times when huge crowds are following Jesus, but when his teachings get too hard, they grumble and leave, and it's just the 12 disciples. And by the end, they're even getting picked off one by one, winnowing down to the remnant. All this to say, it's nothing new for the faithful to be few. Maybe that sounds familiar to some of you. Some of you listening grew up in the 50s and 60s and you saw, you know, your local country church jam-packed, 50 kids enrolled in Sunday school. Everybody and their uncle went to church, right? That's not true anymore. There are fewer people in church, not just here in Nebraska, but throughout America. We're neither special nor immune. Maybe kids care less about church because parents care less about church. Numbers are decreasing. Probably the most shocking is how quickly culture has turned on the church. Things have changed. They always do. What doesn't change is God's faithfulness to us. He preserves his remnant, no matter how small. He knows them. He hears them. And he is working out the way to save them and bring them through. Thanks be to God. Amen. This has been Pastor Martin Hill from Trinity Lutheran Church in Martinsburg, Nebraska. You're always welcome to join us for services on Sundays at Trinity in Martinsburg at 9 a.m. The grace of our Lord Jesus Christ, the love of God, and the communion of the Holy Spirit be with you always. Amen.
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1: This is a Fox News alert. Two big rulings from the Supreme Court. I'm Dave Anthony. The first one is a win for gun owners' rights advocates who challenged a law in Hawaii.
2: If you have a concealed carry permit, which takes some doing there, the presumption under Hawaii law was that you couldn't take it on private property unless you got express permission from the owner of that private property. So things like shops or restaurants or really any private property. Well, the court shut that down today. They say that arrangement would impose a new burden on permit holders.
1: Fox's Shannon Bream outside the Supreme Court also details another ruling in an immigration case. It's a win for a Trump policy.
2: If you have to arrive in the U.S. to start an asylum proceeding or an asylum claim, what if you're held on the side in New Mexico? You're not allowed to come in. Immigration advocates had said people should be accepted there, but the court said no. It says we decide only that an alien standing in Mexico does not quote unquote arrive in the United States. The INA, international immigration law, neither entitles such an alien to apply for asylum nor requires an immigration officer to inspect him.
1: A third ruling also goes the president's way, allowing him to end legal protections for migrants from Haiti and Syria who could now be deported. They keep digging through the rubble of collapsed homes and buildings in Venezuela, looking for survivors after two powerful earthquakes. The U.S. is sending rescue crews to help. Secretary of State Marco Rubio says they'll also assist with
3: housing. Where do you put all these people that don't have anywhere to go live? What we can do to help restore or help them restore their communications, their internet.
1: At least 164 people are dead, almost 1,000 injured. Secretary Rubio said that in Bahrain, meeting with Gulf leaders discussing the deal with Iran to rein in its nuclear program and get shipping flowing freely.
3: One thing that came across very clear is there is zero support among the Gulf countries for any sort of toll or fees or anything that charges for the use of international waters.
1: A new report shows inflation rising again last month. PCE index 4.1%, the biggest annual rate in more than 3 years. 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
10: I'm Connie Green in the KTIC News Center, which is sponsored by TNT Coins in Fremont. A Madison County jury Wednesday convicted 45-year-old Sonny Rain Moon, a former Northeast Nebraska man, of two felony theft charges in connection to his August 2024 crime spree across three counties. The 38th annual Tour de Nebraska bicycle ride started yesterday, sending more than 200 cyclists from 21 states on a five-day trip that begins and ends in Hardington. The Highway 94 shutdown is in Pender this weekend. Connor Filippi, president of the Betterment Group, says things kick off tomorrow with some events on Main Street. For details, visit the Betterment Group Facebook page. Those are the latest stories from the KTIC News Center.
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7: For today, a slight chance of showers between 11 a.m. and 1 p.m. Mostly cloudy, high of 74. Northeast wind around 5 miles an hour, 20% chance of precip. Tonight, mostly cloudy, low of 57, east wind around 5 miles an hour. Tomorrow, mostly sunny, high of 79, east wind 5 to 10 with gusts near 20 miles an hour. Tomorrow night, mostly cloudy, low of 61, southeast wind 10 to 15. Saturday, mostly cloudy, high of 83, east-southeast wind 10 to 20 with gusts to 30 miles an hour. Saturday night, partly cloudy, low of 72, south-southeast wind 20 to 30. Sunday, sunny, high of 95, south wind 20 to 25, a gust near 35 miles an hour. Sunday night, mostly clear, low of 75, south wind 20 to 30. Monday, sunny, high of 95, south wind 20 to 25, a gust upwards of 35 miles an hour. Monday night, a chance of showers and thunderstorms, partly cloudy, low of 71, south wind 10 to 20, a gust to 30 miles an hour. Tuesday, mostly sunny, high of 92, south wind 10 to 20, with gusts to 30 miles an hour. Tuesday night, chance of showers and thunderstorms, partly cloudy, low of 70, south wind 10 to 20, with gusts to 30. And Wednesday, a slight chance of showers and thunderstorms, mostly sunny, high of 91, south wind 10 to 15, increasing to 15 to 20 in the afternoon, with wind gusts near 30 miles an hour. Right now at Classic Country, 98.7 FM in Norfolk, it's 70 degrees. It is 10:07, 69 degrees, KTIC West Point at 840 Country. 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
14: 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Grains are mixed to mostly higher this morning after falling lower overnight. We're seeing some recovery today with soybeans rallying after a positive export report that showed a strong 1.36 million metric tons of bean inspections, with a good portion of those headed to China. Corn is bouncing as well with support from the soybeans and continued strong demand. And wheat futures are mixed, feeling some support from the row crops and an uptick in crude oil prices, but still feeling some harvest pressure and competition from falling Russian and European wheat values. Cattle futures are slightly higher as we wait for any cash business to develop this week. And hogs are lower ahead of the quarterly hogs and pigs report today. July corn is up 2 1/4. At 409 1/4, December up 3 1/2 at 438 1/4. July soybeans up 11 3/4 at 1120 1/2. November up 13 1/4 at 1148 1/4. July Chicago wheat up 2 3/4 at 588. September up 2 1/4 at 598 1/4. July Kansas City wheat up 1 1/4 at 618 1/2. September up 2 at 627 1/2. July soybean meal up 160 at 305.20. July bean oil up 39 at 69.85. June live cattle are up 75 cents at 256.75. August up 42 at 246.95. August feeders up 95 at 373.87. September up 92 at 371.55. August lean hogs are down 92 at 95.77. 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
7: KTIC Midday Show coming up on 10:15 and 69 degrees. Normally at this time, we'd have our Ag Resource Market Watch, but that report currently on a delay today. So if that happens to come up for us to air a little bit later on in the hour, we'll try to get to that. But again, our Ag Resource Market Watch is currently on a delay. We'll have local birthdays and anniversaries up in 2 minutes.
2: It is time for this week's update from Kalb Seed and Fertilizer in West Point. Let's visit with Blake Heidoff. What is kind of our focus now here this time of year out in the field?
3: Yeah, Chad, the next thing to take a look at is getting some tissue samples taken. That way we can detect any nutrient deficiencies that might be starting to show up here in the next couple of weeks. We take anywhere from 10 to 15 leaves and smaller plants. We'll take that whole plant, send that off to the lab, and then get back basically a snapshot in time of our current nutrient level at that time of sampling.
2: Why do we do this tissue sampling? How does it help us make decisions?
3: Tissue sampling is valuable because it allows corn producers to monitor nutrient uptake, diagnose deficiencies, evaluate fertilizer performance, and also make timely management decisions to improve our yields. Next step is going to be fungicide, so it gives us a good opportunity to know what that crop is going to need so we can get that added into the tank. Stop in or give us a call at 402-372-5588.
2: Blake Heidoff, Kalb Seed and Fertilizer in West Point. With this week's update.
7: 10:16, 69 degrees. Guess what? The Ag Resource Market Watch just showed up. Here's that report.
22: Hello, America, and welcome again to the Ag Resource Market Watch with the latest news direct from Chicago Board of Trade. I'm Dan Bossi on Thursday, the 25th of June. Chicago Board of Grain futures started out lower but are recovering. The corn market seems to be bouncing off the $4 level as July liquidation is ongoing. Now, we've got a large open interest position in July corn, around 225,000 contracts. That's been one of the reasons we've been seeing such constant pressure on the corn market, at least in recent days. Once we get that liquidated down to about 80,000 contracts, we should be in a better position to react to fundamentals like hot central U.S. weather and the problems that are happening in Europe through its hot, dry weather also. News this morning has China bidding again for U.S. soybeans in a September-October position off the PNW. That's been giving the soybean market a bounce. We look for China to be an active buyer going forward in the weeks ahead. China should be buying about 1 million metric tons of U.S. soybeans per week. Until next time, I'm Dan Bossi, this broadcast being brought to you by Ag Resources.
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7: 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We are happy and grateful to have you along. Garth for us right now. 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
1: I'm Connie Green in the KTIC News Center, which is sponsored by TNT Coins in Fremont, providing honest appraisals for coins, jewelry, and silverware. The Stanton County Sheriff's Office investigated a two-vehicle accident at the intersection of Highway 35 and 846th Road, about 2 miles southwest of Hoskins. That accident early yesterday afternoon occurred when a northbound sedan had stopped to turn off Highway 35 onto 846th and was struck from behind by a second northbound sedan. The driver of the turning vehicle, 69-year-old man from Hoskins, was cut out of his vehicle and transported to Faith Health by Hoskins Woodland Park Rescue. The teenage driver of the second vehicle and her female teenage passenger, both of Hoskins, declined medical transport. Woodland Park Fire also responded to that accident scene along with the Stanton County Emergency Management. One person died, another hospitalized following a suspected overdose incident Tuesday morning in Oakdale. Law enforcement was dispatched just before 11:30 in the morning to a residence on Rath Street for a report of an unresponsive subject. First responders discovered two unresponsive people, a man and a woman, and began performing life-saving measures. Both people were taken to Antelope Memorial Hospital in Neely, where the woman was pronounced dead. Wisner's VFW Fish and Chicken Strip Fry is this evening. It starts at 5:30 at the VFW building in Wisner. It's all you can eat. The auxiliary will have pie slices to sell. Old Settlers is taking place in North Bend this weekend. Nathan Arneal, chairman of the planning committee for the North Bend Area Chamber of Commerce, says things get underway tomorrow with a few activities.
2: Another kickoff event. We start off with a barbecue on Friday night in the beer garden. Also, our Tasteful Settlers has been a wine and beer tasting. It's been popular for over a decade, and they've announced that this is going to be their last time doing the wine and beer tasting. So we look forward to that one more time. Another big event that's kind of started here in North Bend last couple of years is that our local Grand Passes Sportsman Club is sponsoring an outdoor expo downtown. This is downtown North Bend around the city auditorium, and they bring in speakers from around the country, world-renowned people talking about hunting and duck calling and fishing and different things like that. And they have vendors and booths set up and things the kids can try. I think there's an archery station that the kids can try, and they'll have some food trucks and stuff down there. That's going on Friday night and into Saturday, all day Saturday. And a part of that is the state contest for duck and goose calling, which is part of the outdoor expo downtown.
1: More details online at northbendne.com. That's northbendne.com. Those are the latest stories from the KTIC News Center.
3: Fox News, I'm Therese Crowley. End-of-term rulings from the Supreme Court allow the Trump administration to end deportation protections for Syrian and Haitian migrants and go back to limiting the number of people who can apply for asylum every day, a policy called metering that goes back to President Obama.
4: Immigration advocates had said people should be accepted there, but the court said no. It says we decide only that an alien standing in Mexico does not, quote-unquote, arrive in the United States.
3: Fox's Shannon Bream. The Department of War takes on disaster relief in Venezuela after back-to-back earthquakes in Caracas 7.2 and 7.5, with survivors calling from the rubble. Secretary of State Marco Rubio.
5: That's their most immediate need right now is search and rescue efforts. They have a bunch of collapsed buildings, and so they'll need a lot of help in terms of digging through that.
3: More than 160 known dead, up to 1,000 injured. 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
6: For today, a slight chance of showers between 11 a.m. and 1 p.m. Mostly cloudy, high of 74. Northeast wind around 5 miles an hour, 20% chance of precip. Tonight, mostly cloudy, low of 57. East wind around 5 miles an hour. Tomorrow, mostly sunny, high of 79, east wind 5 to 10 with gusts near 20 miles an hour. Tomorrow night, mostly cloudy, low of 61, southeast wind 10 to 15. Saturday, mostly cloudy, high of 83, east-southeast wind 10 to 20 with gusts to 30 miles an hour. Saturday night, partly cloudy, low of 72, south-southeast wind 20 to 30. Sunday, sunny, high of 95, south wind 20 to 25 with gusts near 35 miles an hour. Sunday night, mostly clear, low of 75, south wind 20 to 30. Monday, sunny, high of 95, south wind 20 to 25, with gusts upwards of 35 miles an hour. Monday night, a chance of showers and thunderstorms, partly cloudy, low of 71, south wind 10 to 20, with gusts to 30 miles an hour. Tuesday, mostly sunny, high of 92, south wind 10 to 20, with gusts to 30 miles an hour. Tuesday night, chance of showers and thunderstorms, partly cloudy, low of 70, south wind 10 to 20, with gusts to 30. And Wednesday, a slight chance of showers and thunderstorms, mostly sunny, high of 91, south wind 10 to 15, increasing to 15 to 20 in the afternoon, with wind gusts near 30 miles an hour. Right now at Classic Country, 98.7 FM in Norfolk, it's 71 degrees. It is 10:36 and 70 degrees, KTIC West Point in 840 Country. 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
7: 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This is for well-watered crops in and around West Point and Cumming County, northeast and east central Nebraska. Corn with an emergence date of May 8th in that 12 to 14 leaf stage. Water use over the last 3 days, 34 hundredths, and water use for the next 3 days is listed at 33 hundredths. On soybeans with an emergence date of May 8th in that third node or begin bloom stage. Water use over the last 3 days, 38 hundredths. Water use for the next 3 days, unchanged, 38 hundredths. On alfalfa with full ground cover, water use over the last 3 days, 54 hundredths. Water use for the next 3 days, estimated at 52 hundredths. On freshly cut alfalfa, cut that water use in half. 10 days after cutting, water use is 75% of the value. 20 days after cutting, water use is the full value given. Future water use predictions are based partly on water use for the last 3 days and also on historic averages. To get more information, go to our website under the weather tab, kticradio.com. That is the crop water use report for today, Thursday, June 25th. Chad Moyer reporting.
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6: 10:38 now and 70 degrees. 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And all proceeds will go towards fire equipment. Again, that's the Malmo Fire Department annual Malmo Drive this Sunday in Malmo, Nebraska. 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
9: 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July corn is up 2 at 409, December up 3.25 at 438. July soybeans up 12.25 at 1121, November up 15 at 1150. July Chicago wheat up 0.25 at 586, September up 0.25 at 596.25. July Kansas City wheat down 3.5 at 613.75, September down 2.75 at 622.75. June live cattle are up 55 cents at 256.55, August up 17 at 246.70. August feeders are up a dollar at 373.92, September up 122 at 371.85. August lean hogs down 65 cents at 96.05, October down 37 at 80.52, and class 3 milk for July up 7 at 15.87 here on the Rural Radio Network.
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7: It is time for the Red Minute, brought to you by Red Star Fertilizer. Here's the head of Red Star Fertilizer, Tom Stanton. Tom, we're thinking about our in-season herbicide pass and the ability to get the most out of that herbicide. You have an adjuvant that you're introducing. Tell us a little bit about Redlock Max.
10: So Redlock Max is brand new for 2026. It's off of our Redlock, which we've had for several years. With the amount of Liberty and Roundup that are getting sprayed in soybeans, Liberty requires a minimum of 2 pounds of ammonium sulfate to work. With Redlock Max, we've got 2.3 pounds of liquid AMS. We also have the additional surfactants you need. We have the pH buffer that you need. We also have the defoamer that you need. And we also put the pH reducer in there as well. We put it all into one. And then we added one other thing, and that's sugar. It's a great humectant adjuvant, but for your crop, it's also fantastic to just give that crop a quick bit of nutrient. It's sort of like if I'm hangry, I have a Snickers, and I just turn into Wonder Boy.
7: 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What can go wrong?
10: Liberty is a contact herbicide. 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Redlock Max, that's one product. It's 1 gallon per acre. It's having one product on the truck versus four.
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7: 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Here are some early consignments. Be 7 round bales of grass hay and a baby calf. Be 1 black bronco face bull calf. Be 1 black

0: heifer calf, and the pairs and breeding bulls. Be 5 pairs and smaller bunches. Be 1 2-year-old registered red balancer breeding bull. He's easy calving, good breeder from Jim Rotsky. In the feeder cattle, be 150 head of black, red, and Charlotte cross steers weighing 900 to 1100 pounds, vaccinated from John Kosick. Be 60 head of black, red, and Charlotte cross steers weighing 850 to 950, vaccinated Lawrence Kosick. 45 head of black cross steers and average weighing 1000 to 1200 pounds, vaccinated from Zoetis. 12 head of black cross steers weighing 700 to 800 pounds, weaned, vaccinated from David Brevitz. Be 10 head of black cross steers and heifers weighing 400 to 600 pounds, weaned, vaccinated from Meyer. 10 head of black cross bulls and heifers weighing 400 to 700 pounds, weaned from Larry and Cindy Ojeda. Be 7 head of black cross steers and heifers weighing 600 to 700 pounds, weaned, vaccinated from Stinger, plus more by sale time. That's this Friday, June 26th at the Walu Livestock Sales here in Walu, Nebraska. 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
5: 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Cash Livestock Update coming up.

0: There are some who call me Tim. Name that movie. Tim McGraw, Classic Country, KTIC. I'll give you a hint. It's a Monty Python movie.
1: Which one?
0: Monty Python and the Holy Grail.
1: No kidding.
0: When they're crossing the bridge to get to the attack rabbit, the were-rabbit, and there's like the bridge guy who quizzes them.
1: Yeah.
0: He gives I am the warlock supreme, but there are some who call me Tim.
1: What? So is that the scene where the guy is, what is the carrying capacity of a swallow or something like that?
0: Yep, and he's like, what is your favorite color?
1: Blue.
0: Blue, yes.
1: Yeah! Okay, you can go.
0: You may go.
1: Wow. How's that for weird and obscure?
0: Yeah, right, right.
1: Are you kind of like your podcast.
0: Wait, are you suggesting that coconuts migrate?
1: Good gosh.
0: 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Mighty Giant Tub Grinder. 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And also brought to you by Grain Stage Soya with GlucoBest. 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
1: And also brought to you by Riley. No.
0: your mother was a hamster and your father smelled of elderberries.
1: You know, I find myself that Gregorian chant that the monks are. I find myself doing that periodically. You know, just out of the blue.
0: Out of the blue.
1: All right. Cash livestock update. Cattle country, first of all. Light cash cattle trade did take place yesterday at higher prices. It wasn't very much, but it was higher. Might set the stage for the rest of the week here. Feedlots passing on higher bids. Packers were not aggressive last week, maybe kind of short bought, so maybe they'll have to bid up to get their hands on some cattle. Increasing cases of New World screwworm may become a greater concern for consumers, even though it does not impact the safety or quality of beef. Cattle futures have yet to break through some of that technical resistance as well. Might be kind of keeping a lid on things. Yesterday in Nebraska, a few bids were noted at 408 on a dressed basis, 260 live. They were passed for the most part. Having said that, a handful of trades were reported. Looks like about 1,200 head of traded hands in Nebraska so far this week. Couple hundred over in Iowa. Can't call it a trend yet. News this morning, beef exports, red meat exports, from the weekly export sales report. Beef net sales, 21,300 metric tons, up noticeably on the week, up 88% on the 4-week average. South Korea, Japan, Taiwan, top buyers. Actual exports were 13,000 metric tons, unchanged on the week, up 2% on the 4-week average. Top destinations, South Korea, Japan, and Taiwan. As far as what's going on today, there are a few bids on the table out in western Nebraska, 255. There are some Kansas bids at 255 as well. So far, they are being passed. Asking prices somewhere around 415 on a dressed basis in eastern Nebraska. In other areas, asking prices aren't really established yet. Beef cutouts expected to be lower. Light to moderate boxed movement is anticipated. Again, so far, just in Nebraska's, a few bids live, 255. Kansas seeing a few bids at 255 as well, but no business to report just yet. Let's see, livestock auction results. Sioux Falls Regional Livestock Auction at Worthing yesterday had about 1,000 head of cattle. Slaughter steers and heifers, 5 to 8 lower. Demand was moderate for the offering of cattle last week. A little lighter weight cattle seen. Steers, choice 2s and 3s, 258. Choice 3s and 4s, 255 to 258 and 3 quarter. 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So that was at Sioux Falls yesterday and their auction. All right, let's take a quick break. We'll come back and update the hogs. We will do that right after this.
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3: 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In a local Cumming County trial, 8 cattle in the control group were lost to heat-related stress, while 0 were lost with GlucoBest. This is Michael Kenobi. Call Grain State Soya in West Point, 402-372-2429 today, and get ahead of the heat.
1: All right, over to the hog side of the markets here. We do have the quarterly hogs and pigs report that comes out this afternoon. All hogs expected to be up 1%. Hogs kept for breeding expected to be down 1%, and marketing's expected to be up 1%. Weekly hog weights did decline a pound, 286.1. More hogs will be required to get the tonnage, but those hogs are still about a pound heavier than a year ago. And hog futures have been holding support, just have not been able to build any sort of an uptrend here yet. On the export sales front, pork net sales, 26,200 metric tons, up 63% of the week, down 6% of the four-week average. Mexico, Japan, and South Korea were top buyers. Actual exports, 32,000 metric tons, up 7% of the week, unchanged on the four-week average. Mexico, Japan, China were top destinations there. At the terminals today, barrels and gilts, 2 higher, 64. Sows, 1 lower, 46 to 52. And the mercantile, slightly higher live cattle. Feeder cattle are up about a dollar. Hogs are a little weaker. Grains on the board of trade, corn 2 to 3 up. Soybeans up 12 to 15. We'll have an update with the Rural Radio Network. That'll be on the air at 1110 KTIC. Again, just livestock heat stress. Looking out to next week, looks like we are going to be up in some alert or danger areas, at least at the beginning of the week. But that heat stress is going to hold up or slightly elevated through, it looks like, most of next week, so we'll have to keep an eye on that. That is your Cash Livestock Update for today. Chad Moyer reporting. Joel, we'll send things back to you.
0: All right, thank you very much, Chad. Now go away, or I shall taunt you a second time. That's going to do it for this portion of the KTIC Midday Show. J.D. Gibbs is in next. Midday in Mid-America coming up at 11:30. Have a great rest of your Thursday. Thank you so much for listening to Classic Country KTIC.
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5: A flurry of decisions from the U.S. Supreme Court. Lisa Brady, Fox News. There are two rulings on immigration, both siding with the Trump administration. The justices clearing the way to revive an Obama-era policy once used to limit the number of migrants seeking asylum at the U.S.-Mexico border each day. Hinging on the argument, arriving at the border is not the same as arriving in the U.S., which requires allowing asylum screening under federal law. Another ruling allows the end of temporary legal protections for Haitian and Syrian refugees.
6: Essentially, it's says that the current administration, now that could be a Biden administration, it could be any administration, a Trump administration, that they have the power to make a decision about when to end temporary protected status.
5: Fox's Shannon Bream. The TPS program currently protects more than 1 million people from 17 countries. The Supreme Court also striking down a state gun law, ruling that Hawaii is violating the Second Amendment by requiring concealed carry license holders to get special permission to bring a firearm into public spaces.
7: Justice Samuel Alito, writing for a 6-3 conservative majority, says the law severely restricts the daily activities of individuals who already satisfied the state's rigorous requirements for a concealed carry permit. The state argued the statute balanced gun rights and property rights.
5: Fox's Jared Halpern. And there's a victory for the maker of Roundup Weed Killer. The court ruling that federal regulations finding a cancer link is unlikely protect the company from thousands of lawsuits at the state level, accusing it of failing to warn users the product could cause cancer. U.S. help on the way to Venezuela after back-to-back powerful earthquakes yesterday.
8: Secretary of State Marco Rubio confirmed this morning that search and rescue teams are currently deploying from Virginia and Los Angeles to join that desperate hunt for survivors there.
5: Fox's Dana Marie McNichol. Those quakes both measuring more than magnitude 7, at least 164 known dead, hundreds injured. 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
12: 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The Staten County Sheriff's Office investigated a two-vehicle accident at the intersection of Highway 35 and 846th Road, just southeast of Hoskins. A 69-year-old man was hurt. 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
0: Well, I lied a little bit ago. J.D. Gibbs is currently in a meeting, so you get me for just a little bit longer. Joel Janacek here, 11:07 on our Thursday morning. 71 degrees at the KTIC studios in West Point. For today, a 20% chance of showers before 1 o'clock, otherwise mostly cloudy, high of 74. Northeast wind around 5 miles an hour. Tonight, mostly cloudy, low of 57. East wind around 5 miles an hour. Tomorrow, mostly sunny, high of 79. East wind 5 to 10. With gusts near 20 miles an hour. Tomorrow night, mostly cloudy, low of 61, southeast wind 10 to 15. Saturday, mostly cloudy, high of 83, east southeast wind 10 to 20, with gusts to 30 miles an hour. Saturday night, partly cloudy, low of 72, south southeast wind 20 to 30. Sunday, sunny, high of 95, south wind 20 to 25, with gusts near 35 miles an hour. Sunday night, mostly clear, low of 75, south wind 20 to 30. Monday, sunny, high of 95, south wind 20 to 25, with gusts upwards of 35 miles an hour. Monday night, a chance of showers and thunderstorms, partly cloudy, low of 71, south wind 10 to 20, with gusts to 30 miles an hour. Tuesday, mostly sunny, high of 92, south wind 10 to 20, with gusts to 30 miles an hour. Tuesday night, a chance of showers and thunderstorms, partly cloudy, low of 70, south wind 10 to 20, with gusts to 30 miles an hour. And Wednesday, a slight chance of showers and thunderstorms, mostly sunny, high of 91, south wind 10 to 15, increasing to 15 to 20 in the afternoon, with gusts near 30 miles an hour. Right now at Classic Country, 98.7 FM in Norfolk, it's 71 degrees. 1109, 71 degrees. KTIC West Point at 840 Country.
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16: Good morning, I'm Lacey Shippey for the Rural Radio Network, and it's time to take a look at our midday livestock trade with livestock market analyst Kyle Bumstead. And Kyle, we have seen things turn a little mixed here for the cattle complex. What are you making of today's trade?
17: Good question, Lacey. We started out right out of the gates higher as anticipated here, given that cash market we saw there yesterday as far as these feeder cattle go. Now, hold on to your hats, folks. This could be a record on the index where we could, when the Merck updates it later, the feeder cattle index preliminary projected to be up $6.11 at 381.94 with a daily average of 396.28 on 4,617 head. That daily average price is $22.21 higher than the previous week. El Reno was up 6 to 368. Bassett averaged 425.55 on index cattle. That's incredible. Even if you take Bassett out of that daily input, it'd still be over 378. So that's impressive here. But what we did see earlier on, we did see these feeders here were being bull spread, and now they're being bear spread here by the front end actually being a little bit lower than the bird contract. And we've actually turned red since we started this broadcast here. Our high today in August feeder cattle was 377.40. We opened at 375.10, and we're making new lows in the day here. Just dropped down to 372.37. We're at 372.60, down 32.5 cents here on this August feeder cattle contract. So a lot of day left. A lot can happen here before the end of the week yet, too. A lot of week left yet before the close tomorrow. Live cattle side of things here, we did see some cash bids out there starting to surface. We did see a major here bid to 255 in Kansas and Nebraska. Those are passed. We did see a regional packer here bidding 408 to 410. That was passed as well, too. Did see on the Fed Cattle Exchange here 260 and 262 reserve prices, and no trades on that as well. So a very interesting move here. Haven't seen any cash. A lot of moving parts yet, and a lot of week left to trade here in just a few hours lately.
16: Thank you, Kyle. That is Kyle Bumstead, our livestock market analyst here on the Rural Radio Network.
18: As we celebrate America's birthday, Nebraska's agricultural story continues with leaders like Mike Johans. Born in Iowa and raised on a dairy farm, Johans learned early the value of hard work and agriculture. A graduate of Creighton University and a practicing attorney in Nebraska, he carried that perspective into public service as Nebraska's governor and later as the 28th U.S. Secretary of Agriculture. Throughout his career, he focused on strengthening rural communities, expanding value-added agriculture, and supporting renewable fuels. His path reflects a lifelong connection in agriculture, from farm roots to federal leadership. The Rural Radio Network, proud to celebrate 250 years of America.
16: 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Grains are mixed today after falling to the lowest level since March. Crude oil is reversing here mid-session, and that's brought some support into the grains, along with some good export numbers. The leader to the upside is soybeans today, seeing a double-digit rally after this morning's export report showed some good improvement with some Chinese business. And that support has spilled over into the corn complex, but wheat futures are still mixed with price action back around the recent support levels as harvest pressure hangs on. And hogs are lower today ahead of the quarterly hogs and pigs report, which is expected to be in line with the recent trend of lower breeding stock with larger litters. July corn is up 3.5 at 410.5, December up 4.25 at 439. July soybeans are up 13.5 at 11.22 November up 16.75 at 11.51 3/4. July Chicago wheat is unchanged at 585 and three quarters. September up a quarter at 596 and a quarter. July Kansas City wheat down 1 3/4 at 615 and a half. September down 1 1/4 at 624 and a quarter. July soybean meal up 250 at 306.10. July bean oil up 66 at 70.12. June live cattle are up 55 cents at 256.55. August up a dime at 246.62. August feeders are up 27 at 373.20. September up 17 at 370.80. August lean hogs down 12 cents at 96.57. And October up 2 pennies at 80.92. 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
0: 11:16, 71 degrees, KTIC Midday Show. 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
22: This is Aaron Niger, your local agronomist with Nebraska Extension in Saunders, Douglas, and Sarpy counties. With Sunday being the summer solstice, the longer nights in the coming days will serve as a signal for most soybean fields to start flowering. Earlier planted fields around the area may already be flowering because they sensed long enough nights to start flowering over the past several weeks. Flowering is a critical growth stage when it comes to spraying soybeans with herbicides, so listen up for a few tips on checking your soybean growth stage. In order to avoid potential injury and stay on label, it is important to know what growth stage your soybeans are at. Remember that growth staging for an entire field is based on the stage that 50% or more of the plants are in, so be sure to scout in multiple areas and check multiple plants. Many herbicides restrict applications based on growth stage, while others have restrictions based on pre-harvest interval. In addition, there are products that we need to watch the crop rotation intervals as well. Remember that soybean growth stages are initially based on the number of trifoliates, or groups of three leaflets that are fully developed on the plant. A fully developed trifoliate is defined as one where the leaf edges have grown enough so they aren't touching anymore. The last fully developed trifoliate will have a leaf above it that it still has folded, immature leaflets, so a plant with four developed trifoliates is at V4. However, as soon as flowers appear on the plant, growth staging is then based on flower progression up the plant and then pod development. The first reproductive growth stage, which occurs when a flower is present anywhere on the plant, is referred to as the R1 growth stage. The next growth stage is R2, which occurs when there is an open flower on at least one of the two uppermost nodes with a fully developed trifoliate. While this doesn't seem like much of a difference in growth, it is important to know, as Enlist herbicide only allows applications through the R1 growth stage. So how long does it take to go from R1 to R2? The answer is only 3 to 7 days. So watch closely once you start seeing flowers, as your application window for Enlist herbicides on soybeans closes quickly. The next growth stage is R3, at which point a 3/16-inch long pod is located at one of the top four nodes. Typically, this is going to occur 10 to 15 days after R2 and is the most critical time for irrigation as well as fungicide applications. There are some herbicides that only list a pre-harvest interval that can be applied during this growth stage, but realize that the chance of crop injury increases greatly once we start applying to potted soybeans. To get more information, give me a call at 402-624-8030. 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
0: 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It is 11:19 and 71 degrees. 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
3: At the World Cup, South Africa has done it.
23: All the way to Maseko. Got the shot away, and it's Maseko! And South Africa have their lead, and Maseko has his goal! And could that be the goal that sends them to the knockout rounds? Unbelievable scenes here in Monterrey.
3: You heard it all on FS1. South Africa is headed to the round of 32 for the first time in the nation's history. After defeating South Korea 1-0, they will face Canada on Sunday in LA. Mexico shut out Czechia 3-0. Brazil defeated Scotland 3-0 to win Group C. And Morocco beat Haiti 4-2, also in Group C, and they're headed to the knockout stage. In the NBA, ESPN reports that the Hornets are engaged in LaMelo Ball trade talks as multiple teams strongly pursue the star guard. The Pistons traded Isaiah Stewart to the Grizzlies for three future second round picks. And in baseball, the Dodgers topped the Twins 4-3.
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27: I'm Jerry Willis, and this is the Fox Business Report.
28: The NASDAQ turned lower in early trading, though the Dow was rallying. Chipmaker Micron Technology shares up nearly 10% after it reported a solid quarter and upbeat forecast on demand for artificial intelligence technology. Micron nudged past the market valuation of Meta Platforms and briefly topped Tesla in early trading. Apple is raising prices on iPads and Mac computers because it is paying so much for memory chips as it sources from the same suppliers as the AI companies. Some high-end devices will cost $300 more. IBM has revealed a next-generation chip for artificial intelligence, though the stock is flat. Bitcoin slipped to the $59,000 mark today. McCormick shares are up 2%. Its earnings topped expectations. That's your Fox Business Report. I'm Jenny Cosola. Invested in you.
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0: 11:24 now, 71 degrees. Alan Jackson for us.

0: Alan Jackson singing those Mercury Blues, classic country, KTIC 1127, 71 degrees on our Thursday morning. One of the many, many, many events going on throughout the region this weekend is the 50th anniversary of the Wisner Junior Livestock Show and Wisner Lions Club Rodeo. Coming up this evening at 5:30 will be the horse show that going on, and also coming up tomorrow will be the sheep and cattle check-in. And then on Saturday for the Wisner Junior Livestock Show, they'll have the feeder calf check-in, beef show, dog show, rabbit show, also sheep, goat show, swine check-in, and then Sunday will be the swine show and the dairy show. And then for the Wisner Lions Club Rodeo, it'll be Friday and Saturday night at 7 p.m. each night with slack at 10 a.m. That is at the Wisner River Park in Wisner, the Wisner Junior Livestock Show and Wisner Lions Club Rodeo. Of course, you can find information on that and all sorts of other events, KTIUCRadio.com. Also going on the rest of this week and weekend, the Keniston's Country Music Show in Schuyler, the Clarkson Czech Festival starting tomorrow, also North Bend Old Settlers, and the Highway Nebraska 94 shutdown starts tomorrow in Pender. So all sorts of fun to be had this weekend. It is coming up on 1129, 71 degrees. KTIC News on the way in 90 seconds.
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0: It is time for this week's update from Kalp Seed and Fertilizer in West Point. Let's visit with Blake Heidoff. What is kind of our focus now here this time of year out in the field?
1: Yeah, Chad, the next thing to take a look at is getting some tissue samples taken. That way we can detect any nutrient deficiencies that might be starting to show up here in the next couple of weeks. We take anywhere from 10 to 15 leaves and smaller plants. We'll take that whole plant, send that off to the lab, and then get back basically a snapshot in time of our current nutrient level at that time of sampling.
0: Why do we do this tissue sampling? How does it help us make decisions?
1: Tissue sampling is valuable because it allows corn producers to monitor nutrient uptake, diagnose deficiencies, evaluate fertilizer performance, and also make timely management decisions to improve our yields. Next step is going to be fungicide, so it gives us a good opportunity to know what that crop is going to need so we can get that added into the tank. Stop in or give us a call at 402-372-5588.
0: Blake Heidoff, Kalp Seed and Fertilizer in West Point. With this week's update.
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3: I'm Connie Green in the KTIC News Center, which is sponsored by TNT Coins in Fremont. Honest appraisals and fair prices for coins, silver, and collectibles. A three-county crime spree has netted a northeast Nebraska man some convictions in Madison County Court yesterday. Consequences of two felony theft charges in connection with his August 2024 crime spree found 45-year-old Sony Rain Moon guilty of theft by unlawful taking worth over $5,000 and theft by receiving stolen property worth more than $1,500. Nebraska Governor Jim Pillen yesterday introduced a property tax hotline available to property owners who have concerns about taxes. The citizen input will be presented to the legislature to further promote property tax relief. Go online to propertytaxhotline.nebraska.gov or call 402-471-9554. That's propertytaxhotline.nebraska.gov or call 402-471-9554. The 38th annual Tour de Nebraska bicycle ride began yesterday, sending more than 200 riders from across 21 states on a five-day trip that begins and ends in Hartington. Day one consists of a 50-mile ride from Hartington to Vermilion. Tour director Charlie Schilling says the weather was absolutely beautiful as riders took in parts of Nebraska, South Dakota, and Iowa from their bicycles. On day two, riders are scheduled for a 54-mile loop through Elk Point, South Dakota, and Akron, Iowa, before returning to Vermilion. Highway 94 shutdown is in Pender this weekend. Connor Filippi, president of the Betterment Group, says things kick off tomorrow with some events on Main Street.
4: We got the Midway by River City Carnival. $10 a day for any kids. That's going to be open from 4 to 11:30, both Friday and Saturday. Friday night, we also have the Betterment Group Barbecue. So we'll have sliced pork, sliced beef, chips and a drink, sandwiches. That'll go from 5 to 8 or until we run out. We have a band, Rec Becky. You'll have to buy a wristband. You've got to be 21 or over to be in there. Wristbands are $15. And we'll have a beer garden going from 5 to close. Also, during that time on Friday, I know the bank is going to have their ice cream social starting at 5.
3: Filippi says the concert is pay cash at the gate. He adds that there will be fireworks at 10 o'clock tomorrow night as well. West Point Chambers Coffee and Ribbon Cutting is this Friday, 10 a.m. for Ironwood Boutique at the Red Door Coffee in West Point. Those are the latest stories from the KTIC News Center.
5: Fox News, I'm Gianna Gelosi. Key wins for the Trump administration at the Supreme Court. In the first one, it's a win for gun owner rights advocates who challenged a law in Hawaii.
6: If you have a concealed carry permit, which takes some doing there, the presumption under Hawaii law was that you couldn't take it on private property unless you got express permission from the owner of that private property. So things like shops or restaurants or really any private property. Well, the court shut that down today. They say that arrangement would impose a new burden on permit holders.
5: Another ruling allows the president to end legal protections for migrants from Haiti and Syria. A third allows Customs and Border

0: protection to turn away some asylum seekers at the border. At least 164 people are dead after two earthquakes hit Venezuela. The U.S. is pledging to provide assistance to the country. Almost 1,000 people are hurt. 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
2: Good morning, my friend. I'm J.D. Gibbs. Thank you to Joel Janacek for covering my time with you up until now. I have an in-house meeting going on here, so we're tag-teaming who was doing what. Now I'm with you for the rest of my regular time with you. Thank you to Tri-County Ag for bringing us Midday in Mid-America each weekday. We do have the slight chance of rain up until the early afternoon. Otherwise, eventually we'll be partly sunny and get to a high of 74, southeast wind around 5 miles per hour. Tonight, cloudy, a low of 56, east wind at 5 to 10. Then we'll have sunshine tomorrow, a high of 79, and a southeast wind at about 5 to 15, gusting near 20. Tomorrow night, cloudy, a low of 59, southeast wind at 5 to 15. On Saturday, a slight chance of showers and thunderstorms in the afternoon, mostly cloudy with a high of 80. We'll be breezy Saturday into Saturday night with a southeast wind at 10 to 20, gusting to 30 miles per hour. Partly cloudy Saturday night, a low of 70. And then hot days return on Sunday. Sunshine with a high of 94. The breeze that day will be out of the south, occasionally gusting to 30 miles per hour. We'll have 30 to 35 mile per hour wind gusts Sunday night, mostly clear and 76 degrees. On Monday, sunshine with a high of 94 and windy. Monday night, a chance of showers and thunderstorms, partly cloudy, with a low of 71 and breezy. On Tuesday, a slight chance of rain and storms, sunshine, a high of 92 and breezy. Tuesday night, still breezy. We'll have a chance of showers and thunderstorms, partly cloudy with a low of 71. And then sunshine Wednesday, a high of 92, and that will be another breezy day. Around the KTIC listening area, it is 72 in Sioux Falls and Yankton, 73 Sioux City, Wayne 70 and Classic Country KTIC Norfolk is at 71, 68 in Fremont, Wahoo, Lincoln, Omaha 71, Council Bluffs is at 70, Atlantic, Harlan, Audubon, Carroll, Denison, Iowa, all at 72, Takema, 72, and we are at 70 degrees here at Classic Country, KTIC in West Point.
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7: A hearing held by the U.S. Senate Caucus on International Narcotics Control Wednesday focused on the national security risks posed by Mexican cartels. Witness Michael Brown spent more than 30 years with the DEA.
8: This just isn't a drug problem anymore. It's a critical threat to public health, national security, and foreign policy.
7: Brown said, for the cartels, mass murder is now just the cost of doing business,
8: resulting in the deaths of 80 to 100,000 Americans every year.
7: Rhode Island Democratic Senator Sheldon Whitehouse said the economics have become so big that the cartels
9: operate more like Fortune 500 conglomerates.
7: Former DEA agent Chris Urban testified stopping the money is key as the cartels expand to Europe, Australia, Africa, and beyond.
10: We can negate a new and lucrative revenue stream that the Mexican cartels are going to focus on.
7: Kevin Uretsky, Fox News.
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12: 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July corn is up 4 at 4.11. December up 5 at 4.39 and 3 quarters. July soybeans are up 12 and a half at 11.21 and a quarter. November up 16 and a half at 11.51 and a half. July Chicago wheat up a half at 5.86 and a quarter. September up a half at 5.96 and a half. July Kansas City wheat is down 2 3/4 at 6.14 and a half. September down 1 3/4 at 6.23 and 3 quarters. June live cattle are up 42 cents at 256.42. August down 55 at 246. August feeders are down 92 at 372. September down 77 at 369.85. August lean hogs are up 15 cents at 96.85. And October up 27 at 81.17. 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
16: I'm Joel Janacek. Guardian Angel Central Catholic standout pitcher Abby Toline has signed with Northeast Community College in Norfolk to continue her softball and academic career. Toline talks about starting softball at a young age.
17: You know, I always wanted to be a pitcher when I was young, and through the years, I just had a lot of good support and a lot of good teammates behind me. So I was able to be very successful coming into my junior and senior years.
16: Toline says along with Northeast, she garnered attention from several other colleges and goes on to explain why she chose Northeast.
17: Well, not only do they have the athletic department that I want, but they also have really good schooling. And since I want to go into nursing, and I've only heard good things from that program. And again, since it is so close to home, I couldn't really ask for anything more.
16: Toline was part of the 2024 GACC team that qualified for the state softball tournament. She was also a standout on the basketball court, averaging 8 points per game as a senior for the Blue Jays, and qualified for state basketball all 4 years in high school. Toline says she will major in nursing while at Northeast Community College. Nebraska's Axelina Johansson was one of 10 track and field athletes across the NCAA that was named a semifinalist for

0: begins with their full-time enrollment or the academic year following their 19th birthday, whichever occurs first. The Division I cabinet unanimously approved the change from the long-standing tenet of college sports that gave athletes 5 years to complete 4 seasons of competition, with their eligibility clock starting at the time of enrollment regardless of age. The move will all but eliminate waivers or redshirt years for extended eligibility except for religious missions, maternity leave, or active duty military service. No longer will extensions be considered for athletes who are injured. The NCAA believes the age-based model will make rules easier to administer and help make roster management more predictable for coaches. The rules are set to take effect this fall. I'm Joel Janacek. Get more sports anytime at KTICradio.com.
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2: Here's a look at your ag forecast. This is meteorologist Paul Trombley. We have seen some healthy progress made on some of the winter wheat harvesting in parts of the plains, and for some states, we're far ahead of the curve as far as where you're expected to be with that harvesting activity. And looking at the state of Kansas, as of the beginning of this week, nearly 60% of the harvest had been completed. That was up 30 percentage points from last week. And then looking over into the state of Oklahoma, also well ahead of the curve there. Nearly complete, 95% of the winter wheat had been harvested as of the beginning of this week in Oklahoma, and that jumped up from 73% completion as of last week, and that's about 34 percentage points above the 5-year average in harvest progress at this point in the month of June. The state of Nebraska still really yet to get going much on any winter wheat harvesting, but certainly seeing that in the coming weeks starting to pick up there as well. And as far as weather conditions are concerned, certainly some encouraging rain showers and storms kind of helping lessen some of the dryness across those drought-parched areas of Nebraska, as well as into western Kansas and Oklahoma. With this ongoing active weather pattern continuing. It's a good swath of central and western Nebraska, as well as Kansas, as we head further through today and tonight. Some soaking rains to be had in some areas that will certainly be very welcoming for. It looks like as we get into the end of the week on Friday and then into the weekend, the shower and storm chances do start to diminish over the area as we start to see things heating up in the region. I'm meteorologist Paul Trombley.
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4: Good morning, I'm Lacey Shippey for the Rural Radio Network, and it's time now for our midday commodity market update with Mike Zuzulo of Global Commodity Analytics. And Mike, we are seeing things turn around here today in our grain markets. It's led by the soybeans here. Tell me what you're seeing in today's trade.
5: Yeah, nice turnaround Thursday here, Lacey. Let's hope that we can close these markets a little bit stronger in the wheat so that we get full participation. It's a clear soybean-led market day, though, because we do have the November beans, the back end markets up about 1.5% here at mid session. I think the first thing that would be on my plate would be the fact that the technicals overnight came in and did their job, in that the weekly corn chart now has filled its gap to the downside with that July low of 403.75 in the Globex trade. I think that probably set up some overall short covering. And then I think really brought the beans into more of a short covering and maybe even a little bit more of a long position holding type structure, thanks to the weekly export sales. 26-27 export sales, unknown destinations, number one buyer, China number two buyer. Trade's probably thinking that the unknown buyer is also China. So that maybe confirms that China's back in buying U.S. beans. Also helping us here during the mid session And this is where the corn, I think, comes into play, especially as we've seen a turnaround in the crude oil market, a couple, three ships

0: are reportedly stuck in the Strait of Hormuz, a couple of those super tankers with oil. So the dollar's turned lower and the crude oil's turned higher. Bean oil, ethanol related buying probably coming in. So all these stories that we've heard about, the European heat wave that we know about, maybe they have a little bit more play in the markets today as a result of these other key features.
1: And since we have seen things turn around here, is this just a temporary bounce, do you think? Or with the increased demand plus a little bit of that weather coming into play, could it be that we found our seasonal bottom there for corn and beans?
0: You know, that is the $64,000 question, something we need to pick up on the final bell today, because we have been trading like 24 and 25 in the corn especially, and we didn't make our lows until early August in both of those years. But I think this year is different, and I think it goes back to the supply-demand fundamentals. It goes back to the July delivery. Illinois clients that I'm talking to who are close to Chicago are seeing 20 cents over when it comes to their price of cash corn versus what the July futures is. So theoretically, I think July delivery should be friendly for the corn market because the cash has a premium to it, a pretty substantial premium. But this is where the acreage base numbers, the July delivery, and then what happens in Europe and the Northern Hemisphere for weather, I think are going to be big deals in the next 10 days.
1: And looking at that wheat market a little more closely, what's it going to take to bring Kansas City wheat up with the rest of our grains here today?
0: Yeah, I think the first and foremost thing is the trade's going to have to see some numbers that shrink the supply in the Northern Hemisphere. And if it's not that, then we do another cycle of upside in the crude oil market, and the wheat attaches itself to that as it did the first go around.
1: And real quick, what are you making a cattle trade here today?
0: I'm not upset about the cattle trade, given the fact that we have a higher corn market, you know, probably hurting the feeders a little bit. And we also have the hog market a little bit weaker ahead of the cold storage report and ahead of the hogs and pigs report. So I could take today's trade if we closed where we were right now.
1: Well, thank you, Mike. That is Mike Zuzulo of Global Commodity Analytics for your midday market update. 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
4: 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Tom mentioned he's looking forward to Old Settlers in North Bend this weekend. 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Light to moderate showers, even a few thunderstorms are moving across parts of northeast Nebraska. Light precipitation in Norfolk right now, but some heavy stuff about to move into town. And here in West Point, free from any precipitation, it's 71 in both Classic Country, KTIC, Norfolk, and West Point.
5: Thank you very much there, JD. Let's take a look at ag information here on a Thursday, KTIC. Ranchers, land managers, educators, students from across the state invited to attend the 2026 Nebraska Grazing Conference. It'll be August 4th and 5th, Eunice Conference Center in Kearney. This year's theme is Celebrating Grazing on Nebraska's Grasslands. It aligns with the 2026 International Year of Rangelands and Pastoralists, recognizing the role of grazing systems in environmental stewardship, ag productivity, and rural communities. The conference will be preceded by the Grassland Alliance meeting on August the 4th. A full day of programming on August 5th features experts talking about regenerative grazing management, cropland grazing, small ruminant systems, grazing practices, stockmanship, carbon market opportunities as well, and virtual fencing. And of course, the registration is open as we speak. The website is grassland.unl.edu. The direct link to the conference website is in the story up on my blog. Again, that's August 4th and 5th in Kearney. Nebraska Cattlewomen Consumer Education and Promotion Committee has announced the results of the 2026 Nebraska Beef Ambassador Contest. This year's winner in the collegiate division, first place went to Parker Walahoski from Overton, second place to Emily Van Meter from Bennett, third place Meredith Ruda, Ames, Iowa. In the senior division, first place went to Taylin Moss from West Point. Nebraska Beef Ambassador Contest and Beef Advocacy Training provides an opportunity for future beef leaders ages 14 to 24 to sharpen their advocacy skills and strengthen their knowledge of key issues facing the number one industry in Nebraska. Matt Stockton, professor of ag economics, long active in providing research-based solutions on a range of issues for producers, has retired after more than two decades of dedicated service to the University of Nebraska and the agriculture community. Since joining the West Central Research Extension and Education Center back in 2005, Stockton has been a trusted educator, researcher, and extension specialist whose work has made a lasting impact for Nebraska farmers, ranchers, and ag professionals in rural communities. His expertise in farm and ranch management, beef cattle systems, cropping systems, risk management, and ag economics all help producers make informed decisions and improve the sustainability and profitability of their operations. I-29 Moo University Beef on Dairy Dialogue webinar series continues. The next one, July 16th at noon. Dr. Daryl Peel with Oklahoma State University will cover the current cattle supply and demand fundamentals and expectations for prices, production, and cattle inventories for this year and beyond, and a special focus on beef on dairy, that particular aspect of the market. No fee to participate. You just have to register ahead of time. The link to do so is up on my blog in Nebraska. If you'd like to get more information on that, you can contact Courtney Harpstead, 402-472-3571. You could also contact Fred Hall in Iowa, 712-737-4230. Iowa cattle feeders are invited to attend one of the new Cyclone Cattle Feeding Days programs. They'll be in late August. One of them is in Carroll, Iowa. Current topics in feedlot production, research updates, new technologies, and a market outlook will be featured at each location. Registration is open at the Iowa Beef Center website, iowabeefcenter.org. Again, more information can be found there as well. Mark your calendar. That'll be in Carroll, Iowa on August 24th. The American Soybean Association is bringing farmer members together for a valuable opportunity to collaborate, connect, and learn as well. ASA Farmer Forum, Building Your Conservation Program and Profit Potential. Registration is now open for the free event. It takes place the day before the Farm Progress Show, so it'll be August 31st in Ankeny, Iowa. Half-day forum designed to help soybean farmers better understand and evaluate conservation incentives and connect directly with organizations and companies that offer those opportunities. A couple of other news notes. The World Livestock Auctioneer Championship was held on June 20th. It was held in South Dakota. The winner this year was Jace Thompson. He is from Wyoming. In that particular contest, Austin Shaben from Dunlap, Iowa, was named the Rookie of the Year in that contest. The 2027 World Livestock Auctioneer Championship is going to be held next June in Nevada. That's Ag Information here at KTIC. Chad Moyer reporting.
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1: Decision day at the High Court. Lisa Brady, Fox News. The Supreme Court deciding several cases, including a Second Amendment challenge to a Hawaii gun law, ruling it is unconstitutional to require concealed carry license holders to get special permission to bring a firearm into public places. Another ruling could block thousands of lawsuits over weed killer.
2: The Supreme Court ruled 7-2 that Roundup's maker can't be sued under state law for failing to warn users the weed killer's active ingredient, glyphosate, could cause cancer, saying federal regulators approved the product's label. The case involved a Missouri man who developed non-Hodgkin's lymphoma after years of using Roundup.
1: Fox's Matt Murphy. The court ruling the company is protected from state failure to warn lawsuits by federal regulations, finding a cancer link is unlikely. On immigration, two 6-3 rulings in favor of the Trump administration that it's up to DHS when to end temporary protected status for refugees and allowing daily limits on asylum seekers at the southern border, though for now, that policy is not in use. The Florida detention center known as Alligator Alcatraz is closing.
3: You know, I said from the beginning that this was a emergency solution that would be temporary, that once DHS had the wherewithal to be able to handle these illegal aliens, particularly the criminal illegal aliens.
1: Governor Ron DeSantis says the facility served its purpose. Detainees had been transferred out of the Everglades site already ahead of the upcoming hurricane season. Court documents reveal more information about damage to the newly renovated Lincoln Memorial reflecting pool and the timing. President Trump has blamed vandalism. Now a top official at the National Park Service says the pool liner was cut with a sharp knife or razor and that the agency reported a June 9th incident to U.S. Park Police, also reporting about 70 fence post tops were thrown into the pool. 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
10: I'm Connie Green in the KTIC News Center, which is sponsored by TNT Coins in Fremont. A Madison County jury Wednesday convicted 45-year-old Sonny Rain Moon, a former Northeast Nebraska man, of two felony theft charges in connection to his August 2024 crime spree across three counties. The 38th annual Tour de Nebraska bicycle ride started yesterday, sending more than 200 cyclists from 21 states on a five-day trip that begins and ends in Hardington. The Highway 94 shutdown is in Pender this weekend. Connor Filippi, president of the Betterment Group, says things kick off tomorrow with some events on Main Street. For details, visit the Betterment Group Facebook page. Those are the latest stories from the KTIC News Center.
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4: 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And for today, we have the showers, a couple areas of thunderstorms moving through. They should be out of here in the early afternoon hours. Partly sunny today in West Point, a high of 74, southeast wind around 5 miles per hour. Then cloudy tonight, a low of 56, east wind 5 to 10. We'll have sunshine tomorrow, a high of 79, southeast wind 5 to 15, gusting near 20. Clouds return tomorrow night. We'll get to a low of 59 with the southeast wind 5 to 15. Saturday, mostly cloudy, a slight chance of showers and storms in the afternoon, a high of 80. Breeze will be out of the southeast, 10 to 20, gusting near 30. Saturday night, partly cloudy, 70 and breezy. Sunshine on Sunday and hot, a high of 94. Breezy Sunday into Sunday night with the south wind occasionally gusting 30 to 35 miles per hour. We'll be clear Sunday night with a low of 76. Sunshine on Monday, 94 the high and windy. South wind that day gusting near 40 miles per hour. For Monday night, we have a chance of rain and storms, partly cloudy, 71 and breezy. Tuesday, a slight chance of rain and storms, mostly sunny, a high of 92 and breezy. Still breezy Tuesday night, still have a chance of rain and storms, partly cloudy, 71 degrees. And Wednesday of next week, another warm one, mostly sunny, a high of 92 and breezy. Around the KTIC listening region, 74 in Sioux Falls and Sioux City, the same in Yankton. Wayne, 71, rain and 69 at Norfolk. No rain, but 69 degrees in Columbus. Fremont is at 70. 68 in Wahoo, Lincoln and Blair both at 69. Omaha, 71, Council Bluffs, 68. It's 72 in Atlantic, Iowa. Harlan, Denison, and Carroll are all at 73. Audubon, 75. And we are at 71 here at Classic Country, KTIC in West Point. 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
6: Secretary Pete Hegseth was on the Hill today asking for more than $87 billion in supplemental funds to cover the costs of the Iran war and other national security priorities, including $21 billion for munitions. But Moody's Analytics estimates the war has cost at least $132 billion. President Trump called key defense contractors to the White House, pressing them again to build munitions faster. The Iran war depleted nearly half the stockpile of THAAD and Patriot missiles and Tomahawks, according to senior U.S. officials. The man overseeing the Pentagon's procurement effort is Deputy Secretary Steven Feinberg, a former head of the private equity firm Cerberus Capital Management. To build weapons faster, Feinberg is widely reported to have steered contracts to Cerberus-owned companies, drawing the ire of Democratic senators like Elizabeth Warren. The Pentagon denied there are conflicts of interest. For Military Matters in Washington, Jennifer Griffin, Fox News.
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8: 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Grains continue to trade in mixed to mostly higher fashion. After falling to the lowest level since March, crude oil is now reversing, and that's brought some support into the grains along with good export numbers and some short covering as well. The leader to the upside is soybeans in a double-digit rally after this morning's export report showed some good improvement with some Chinese business. That support has spilled over into the corn complex, and after filling a gap to the downside last night, corn also has some technical support to bounce on. Wheat futures are still mixed as harvest pressure hangs on, and cattle futures are moderately lower as we wait for any cash trade. Hogs are lower ahead of today's quarterly hogs and pigs report. July corn is up 4.5 at 411.5. December up 5.5 at 440.25. July soybeans are up 14.5 at 1123.25. November up 17.25 at 1152.25. July Chicago wheat is up 0.5 at 586.25. September up 1 at 597. July Kansas City wheat is down 3.25 at 614. September down 2 at 623.5. July soybean meal up 230 at 305.90. July bean oil up 52 at 69.98. June live cattle are up 70 cents at 256.70. August down 7 at 246.45. August feeders are down 70 at 372.22. September down 25 at 370.37. August lean hogs are now up 7 cents at 96.77. October up 25 at 81.15. 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
9: 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Today, fewer than 2% do the same. Yet thanks to innovation, today's farmers grow more food, fuel, and fiber than ever before. 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
10: Year-round E15 left out of the farm bill, but it's not dead yet. It's midday. Time for Top Ag News. I'm Steve White. The U.S. Senate has released its version of the farm bill. It does include many priorities championed by Nebraska Senators Deb Fischer and Pete Ricketts. That includes language related to conservation and fencing following wildfires, plus precision ag technology and foreign ownership of farm ground. Senator Deb Fischer.
11: I'm hopeful that that's going to jumpstart the process here. We have our colleagues on the other side of the aisle. They have not bought into this yet.
10: Ricketts weighed in on where things stand.
12: Number of different things that are in there that will be good for Nebraskans. Fence Act, for example, to help recover from the wildfires we just had. So we've got still some ways to go to be able to get this farm bill across the finish line. But I was glad to see the text come out and look forward to continuing to support the farm to get it done here before the deadline of September 30. Our farmers and ranchers deserve the certainty of a five-year farm bill.
10: As mentioned, year-round nationwide E15 is not in the bill. Plus, pork producers have been pushing for language they say would fix California's Prop 12, but that too is not included at this time. However, E15 may have found a path forward in an unexpected way. In a major breakthrough for U.S. agriculture, President Trump has included year-round E15 and billions of new farm aid in his Iran war supplemental request to Congress.
11: The president has come out before publicly in strong support of E15. He sent a message in his supplemental saying, you know, we need to get this done.
10: Trump's budget director making an $88 billion request and includes $10 billion in temporary economic aid for row and specialty crops planted this year, and it would codify year-round sales of E15 nationwide.
11: My main goal is to get to that year-round sale of E15 done.
10: The only thing exploding faster than fireworks this Independence Day may be your cookout budget. Alex Makavica tells us more.
7: A holiday cookout for 10 people will average over $73, up about 4% from last year, or $2.90. That's the highest total since the survey began a decade ago. The American Farm Bureau Federation says higher prices for ground beef, pork chops, hamburger buns, strawberries, and pork and beans helped push those costs higher. Strawberries and beans up 12 and 14% from just last year, respectively. Beef also remains expensive as ranchers continue rebuilding cattle herds after years of drought. There was some relief in the side dishes, though. Potato salad fell nearly 20%, thanks in part to lower egg prices and strong potato supplies.
10: Thanks, Alex. Beef prices remain elevated across the country, driven by a historically small cattle herd. That's keeping beef supplies tight and costs high for consumers. But according to Arlen Suderman of StoneX, that hasn't translated into stronger pork demand the way some in the industry might have expected.
13: But overall, this market has been struggling more with disappointing product demand. Just simply hasn't been as strong as what was anticipated this year. So we've taken a lot out of the premiums into market, trying to find a base here and some stability at these levels.
10: Analysts say the combination of expensive beef and underwhelming pork demand is keeping pressure on the pork market headed into the latest USDA livestock reports. And that is a midday check of ag news. 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
15: For the last 2 years, we've been hurt pretty bad on yield by southern rust coming in early and tar spot coming in late. 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What you're going to get, you're going to get two passes of fungicide along with our Elevate Plus for $65 an acre, including application. 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
14: Tell me about the logistics of this program. How do people sign up? What's kind of the process?
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14: All right, very good. 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Thanks again, Tom Stanton, the head of Red Star Fertilizer, on this Red Minute, brought to you by Red Star Fertilizer.
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7: We are here at the Kearney Fire Department today learning all about soy-based firefighting foam. I am here with Greg Grieving, a member of the United Soybean Board and a corn and soybean farmer from Chapman, Nebraska. So Greg, can you tell us a little bit about why new uses like these are so important for soybean farmers and why the checkoff dollars are so important for these new uses?
17: New uses are very important for the soybean farmer. Because of the checkoff that they pay, and that goes to the United Soybean Board and also the Nebraska Soybean Board. And we're always looking for something to move the pile because we have a big pile of soybeans, which in turn get turned into soybean meal and soybean oil. So this is one thing that has surfaced in the past few years is to put the soybean meal into this soy foam for firefighters. Mm-hmm. And it is very, very safe, a lot safer than what they're using. and it works just as good or maybe better. So it's just one thing that the farmers can see where their money is going to, and this is a very visible thing.
18: So you mentioned the soybean meal is what goes into this foam. What makes soybeans such a perfect crop for firefighting foam or other new uses like this?
17: Soybeans are a renewable resource. You know, a lot of the green and red combines you see out in the field, the skin on the outside of that combine is made with the soybean oil instead of petroleum oil. So I guess when a combine gets on fire, we'll put it out with soybeans.
18: Yep, full circle. You mentioned you were a volunteer firefighter at one point in your life, correct?
17: Yes, 25 years back in the 70s, 80s, and 90s.
18: Wow. So you worked with the original firefighting foam that this is working to replace. Why is it so important that we have a replacement for that foam?
17: Because the foam that's being used right now has a chemical in it called PFAS, or forever chemical. It never biodegrades or anything. And it's very, very dangerous to firefighters that use it, and even people that come in contact it afterwards, where this soy foam is very safe for the people that are using, firefighters, and it's very safe for the environmental because it's biodegradable.
18: So that biodegradable aspect means it's not going to harm the communities that it's being used in?
17: Exactly. That is 100% correct.
18: Okay. What's something you think people should know about this soy foam or new uses in soybean production?
17: One thing that really interested me is I became personal friends with the inventor, Dave, and we had two small combine fires. And I said, is there anything that I can put in my fire extinguishers? And he sent a little cork. They are going to be put in our fire extinguishers on all of our fire equipment this year. And so what that does, it extends your water. If you have a gallon of water and put the soy foam in it, it's up to five times more. It acts like maybe up to 5 gallons of water. So if you got a big combine burning and you only got a gallon of water and you can turn it into five, that is key. So that's something that I would like to give a message to the farmers that are listening to this. Get on board, call the Nebraska Soybean Board in Lincoln and find out where we can get this stuff.
18: Yes, using soybeans to help you on your farm in a roundabout way.
17: Exactly.
18: Well, thank you for being here with us, Greg. Again, I'm with Greg Grieving here at the Kearney Fire Department, talking about all things soy firefighting foam. Reporting for the Rural Radio Network, I'm Maddie Weber.
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20: Time for a special spotlight on the Wisner Lions Club Rodeo that takes place this upcoming Friday and Saturday. Joining us now is Dane Miller. Dane, what is on the schedule for rodeo action this Friday and Saturday?
21: Standard rodeo, as far as performances go, be running through bareback, saddle bronc, bull riding, team roping, calf roping, barrel racing, steer wrestling. May have even missed a few. But new this year, for the first time for the Wisner Lions Club Rodeo, is we added ranch bronc riding and we added mixed team roping.
20: Mutton busting for the kids this year?
21: We do both nights. Starts 30 minutes before the rodeo. So 6:30, we'll be running kids through on the mutton busting. You don't sign up in advance. All you need to do is be there a few minutes before 6:30. You're going to head to the north side of the arena. Someone will be over there doing registration. 6:30, we start running them through.
20: And once again, you're back with your big raffle again this year.
21: We're bringing back our Polaris Ranger raffle. Not one, but two. So we are giving a separate Ranger away each night. Those are Polaris Ranger 1000s. Again, we'll be doing one each night. 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
20: Again, it's the Wisner Lions Club Rodeo at Wisner's River Park this Friday and Saturday, with rodeo action starting at 7 o'clock both nights.
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1: I'm Joel Janacek. Guardian Angel Central Catholic standout pitcher Abby Tolene has signed with Northeast Community College in Norfolk to continue her softball and academic career. Tolene talks about starting softball at a young age.
2: You know, I always wanted to be a pitcher when I was young, and through the years I just had a lot of good support and a lot of good teammates behind me, so I was able to be very successful coming into my junior and senior years.
1: Tolene says along with Northeast, she garnered attention from several other colleges and goes on to explain why she chose Northeast.
2: Well, not only do they have the athletic department that I want, but they also have really good schooling. And since I want to go into nursing, and I've only heard good things from that program. And again, since it is so close to home, I couldn't really ask for anything more.
1: Tolene was part of the 2024 GACC team that qualified for the state softball tournament. She was also a standout on the basketball court, averaging 8 points per game as a senior for the Blue Jays, and qualified for state basketball all 4 years in high school. Tolene says she will major in nursing while at Northeast Community College. Nebraska's Axelina Johansson was one of 10 track and field athletes across the NCAA that was named a semifinalist for the 2026 Bowerman Award. The Bowerman, presented by the U.S. Track and Field and Cross Country Coaches Association, is the highest track and field accolade given annually to the most outstanding college male and female athletes. Johansson was crowned the NCAA Indoor and Outdoor Shot Put Champion this season, breaking the indoor collegiate record and the outdoor championship meet record along the way. Nebraska's Dylan Carey picked up his second All-America honor as the College Baseball Foundation unveiled its 2026 All-America team on Wednesday. Carey earned third-team All-America honors from Perfect Game earlier this month. He hit .353 this year with 16 doubles, 2 triples, 15 home runs, 65 RBIs, and 53 runs scored. He was equally impressive in the field, committing just 4 errors in 216 chances. This week, the NCAA approved a new eligibility model for Division I athletes that will allow 5 seasons of competition over a 5-year period that begins with their full-time enrollment or the academic year following their 19th birthday, whichever occurs first. The Division I cabinet unanimously approved the change from the long-standing tenet of college sports that gave athletes 5 years to complete 4 seasons of competition with their eligibility clock starting at the time of enrollment, regardless of age. The move will all but eliminate waivers or redshirt years for extended eligibility except for religious missions, maternity leave, or active duty military service. No longer will extensions be considered for athletes who are injured. The NCAA believes the age-based model will make rules easier to administer and help make roster management more predictable for coaches. The rules are set to take effect this fall. I'm Joel Janacek. Get more sports anytime at KTICradio.com.
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1: 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Some light to moderate precipitation moving across parts of northeast Nebraska right now. Rain and 69 at Classic Country, KTIC, Norfolk. Cloudy here in West Point. Haven't seen any recent precipitation since earlier. And we are at 72.
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3: I'm Connie Green from the KTIC News Center, which is sponsored by TNT Coins in Fremont, buying and appraising coins, jewelry, silver, and collectibles. A rescue call for an unconscious person is on the activity summary for the Blair Volunteer Fire and Rescue Department yesterday. On that report, a brush fire called in to the Herman Fire Department was mutual aided by Blair crews. Chest pain and a sick party also tended to by the Blair Volunteer Fire and Rescue Department. The Nebraska State Fire Marshal reminds us that retail fireworks sales can start today, though drought areas may have a ban on fireworks and cities and towns may have different days and times designated for fireworks sales and use in those individual communities. The Highway 94 shutdown is happening in Pender this weekend. Connor Filippi, president of the Betterment Group, says lots of things are happening on Saturday.
4: Saturday, it looks like the Pender School is going to have an omelet feed with tours available. It looks like the Flames are going to have a color run at 8:30 in the morning. If you're interested in that, you can register at the park. We have golf scrambles going on all day, two sessions, one at 8, one at noon. Pretty sure the afternoon one is full. I think there are still a couple tee times available in the morning. You don't have to be an alumni to golf in that. It's always a really fun time. Looks like we got a vendor market as well. That's going to be in front of Cassie Sebrand's house right across the street from Heine Field there. We got the museum has their picnic on the lawn. That'll go from 11 a.m. to 1 p.m. Again, the carnival is going to be going from 4 to 11:30. And we are going to be having a beer garden and DJ at the other side bar. That'll be from 4 to when the bar closes. And then we have our alumni banquet as well starting at 5:30.
3: You can find out a whole lot more on the Betterment Group Facebook page. Getaway by Boat sounds like a James Bond movie, but no. Dakota News Now reports that a Yankton County inmate attempted to escape while being transported from the hospital yesterday afternoon. 31-year-old Ruperto Aguirre left the transport vehicle around 2:30 and stole a boat on the Missouri River and headed for the Nebraska shoreline. South Dakota Game, Fish, and Parks nabbed the fleeing convict around 3:11. Aguirre was originally charged with several drug-related crimes and was in a no-bond parole hold. New charges related to this attempted escape are being considered. Those are the latest stories from the KTIC News Center.
5: Fox News, I'm Therese Crowley. End-of-term Supreme Court rulings allow the Trump administration to end temporary protected status for Haitian and Syrian migrants and side with the maker of Roundup Weed Killer in a ruling that could block thousands of lawsuits over failure to warn of cancer risk. Secretary of State Rubio says the War Department will join search and rescue in Venezuela's earthquakes.
6: Already deploying a search and rescue teams from Fairfax County, Virginia, and Los Angeles.
5: More than 160 known dead. After a come-to-daddy meeting with President Trump, the Senate rejected a plan to limit his war powers while he hammers out a peace deal with Iran.
7: He came in smoking hot, and I'm not talking about his looks. I mean, put yourself in his position.
5: Senator John Kennedy telling Fox about that hot meeting with the president. 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
1: 12:37 the time, 69 with rain in the Norfolk area, 71 with light precipitation just north of West Point. Actually, we are at 72. The light to moderate showers continue to move east across northeast Nebraska. At times, stronger, dropping heavier rainfall, then they weaken, and then they go back to a little heavier, and they repeat that, teeter-tottering back and forth. Many in our area have seen no precipitation for a while. For the rest of the day today, we do have the chance of showers here throughout the early afternoon hours. Otherwise, partly sunny. That'll be nice. Get rid of this cloud cover. A high of 74. Southeast wind pretty light, around 5 miles per hour. Tonight, cloudy, a low of 56. East wind at 5 to 10. We'll have sunshine tomorrow, a high of 79. Southeast wind 5 to 10, gusting near 20. Tomorrow night, cloudy with a low of 59 and a southeast wind at 5 to 15. On Saturday, a slight chance of showers and thunderstorms in the afternoon. Mostly cloudy with a high of 80. Breeze out of the southeast, 10 to 20, gusting to 30. Saturday night will be partly cloudy, a low of 70 and breezy, and then breezy on Sunday and hot sunshine with a high of 94. Sunday night, clear, 76 and breezy, then will be windy Monday into Monday night with south winds gusting 35 to 40 miles per hour. Another hot day Monday, sunshine with a high of 94. That night, a chance of rain and storms, a low of 71, and a slight chance of rain and storms Tuesday, a high of 92.
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5: 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July corn is up 7.5 at 414.5. December up 8 at 442.75. July soybeans up 16.5 at 1125.25. November up 19.5 at 1154.5. July Chicago wheat up 2.75 at 588.5. September up 3 at 599. July Kansas City wheat down 1.5 at 615.75. September down 0.5 at 625. June live cattle up $1.50 at 257.50. August up 107 at 247.60. August feeders up 57 at 373.60. September up 95 at 371.57. And August lean hogs up 7 cents at 96.77. October up 20 at 81.10. 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
5: 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Bids are currently on the table in Kansas and Nebraska, but no trade has developed yet. Asking prices of $4.15 are being reported in eastern Nebraska, but again, no sales have been done. Box beef prices are lower. 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Hog prices are unavailable because of confidentiality, but 160 head have traded with a 5-day rolling average at 96.58. Pork cutouts totaled 148 loads, and pork cutout values are up $2.20 at 96.06. 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
1: 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And when you're ready to crank up a great pop or rock hit of years gone by, like I most likely will be in the mood for tonight if it's dry enough to mow the yard, we have you covered. 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
6: Here's a look at your ag forecast. This is meteorologist Paul Trombley. We have seen some healthy progress made on some of the winter wheat harvesting in parts of the plains, and for some states, we're far ahead of the curve as far as where you're expected to be with that harvesting activity. And looking at the state of Kansas, as of the beginning of this week, nearly 60% of the harvest had been completed. That was up 30 percentage points from last week. And then looking over into the state of Oklahoma, also well ahead of the curve there. Nearly complete, 95% of the winter wheat had been harvested as of the beginning of this week in Oklahoma, and that jumped up from 73% completion as of last week, and that's about 34 percentage points above the five-year average in harvest progress at this point in the month of June. The state of Nebraska still really yet to get going much on any winter wheat harvesting, but certainly seeing that in the coming weeks starting to pick up there as well. And as far as weather conditions are concerned, certainly some encouraging rain showers and storms kind of helping lessen some of the dryness across those drought-parched areas of Nebraska, as well as into western Kansas and Oklahoma. With this ongoing active weather pattern continuing to churn up more showers and storms across a good swath of central and western Nebraska, as well as Kansas, as we head further through today and tonight, some soaking rains to be had in some areas that will certainly be very welcoming for. It looks like as we get into the end of the week on Friday and then into the weekend, the shower and storm chances do start to diminish over the area as we start to see things heating up in the region. I'm meteorologist Paul Trombley.
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0: boarding pass in their Google Wallet, there will be options for sharing the ID with the TSA. So when the traveler gets to the checkpoint, all they need to do is face the camera for facial recognition. The feature relies on Google Wallet's security parameters to safely share the boarding pass and digital ID with the TSA. 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With Fox on Tech, I'm Eben Brown, Fox News.
1: Oh, modern technology. You've heard me say this before. Modern technology is a wonderful thing when it works. There are a whole lot of things going on between now and this Sunday all over the place. We've talked about Keniston's Country Music Show, if you didn't hear. It's on again today, tomorrow, and Saturday at the Oak Ballroom in Schuyler. Wisner Jr. Livestock Show and Wisner Lions Club Rodeo taking place at the Wisner River Park tonight through Sunday. 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Sticking in Wisner tonight, VFW fish and chicken strips fries starting at 5:30 at the VFW building in Wisner. My favorite kind of fish and chicken strips fry, all you can eat. Clarkson Czech Festival gets underway tomorrow. That continues through Sunday in Clarkson. And they have a ventriloquist there tomorrow night too. Tractor Drive gets things going on Saturday. North Bend Old Settlers, that's tomorrow, Saturday and Sunday in North Bend. 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And you've also heard us talking about, hopefully, the Highway Nebraska 94 shutdown. 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
9: Mixed day in court for the president. Lisa Brady, Fox News. In one ruling, a Trump executive order on mail-in voting is stopped.
10: A federal judge in Boston has blocked President Trump's executive order aimed at tightening mail-in voting rules before November's congressional elections. The ruling says the president likely exceeded his authority by directing changes on how states administer federal elections. Democratic-led states argued the order would disrupt election preparations and could prevent eligible voters from casting ballots.
9: Fox Fox's Matt Murphy. The order sought to create a federal list of eligible voters and use the Postal Service to determine who can receive a mail ballot. The judge ruling those provisions are unconstitutional. But at the U.S. Supreme Court, two rulings in favor of the Trump administration

0: immigration, one allowing an end to legal protections for Haitian and Syrian refugees, another ruling allowing limits on daily asylum cases at the southern border. However, no ruling yet on the president's order to limit birthright citizenship. Earthquakes in Venezuela now blamed for at least 188 deaths. The president of the country's National Assembly also just confirming more than 200 people trapped. Fox's Dana Marie McNichol.
1: Now, the powerful back-to-back 7.2 and 7.5 magnitude quakes struck just after 6 p.m. yesterday, rocking Caracas and coastal regions. It was a national holiday in Venezuela, so most people were at home during the quakes.
0: Secretary of State Marco Rubio says the U.S. is sending help, including search teams from Virginia and L.A. The leader of Blood, Sweat, and Tears has died. David Clayton Thomas was from Canada and became frontman to a nine-member group that won two Grammys, beating out the Beatles' Abbey Road for Best Album of 1969, also helping to inspire a wave of horn-led bands. A spokesperson says he died peacefully yesterday. He was 84. 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
6: I'm Connie Green in the KTIC News Center, which is sponsored by TNT Coins in Fremont. A Madison County jury Wednesday convicted 45-year-old Sonny Rain Moon, a former Northeast Nebraska man, of two felony theft charges in connection to his August 2024 crime spree across three counties. The 38th annual Tour de Nebraska bicycle ride started yesterday, sending more than 200 cyclists from 21 states on a five-day trip that begins and ends in Hardington. The Highway 94 shutdown is in Pender this weekend. Connor Filippi, president of the Betterment Group, says things kick off tomorrow with some events on Main Street. For details, visit the Betterment Group Facebook page. Those are the latest stories from the KTIC News Center.
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6: 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Good afternoon. I'm J.D. Gibbs. Nice to be with you at 8 minutes after 1 o'clock here in the KTIC studios this afternoon. We've been cloudy. Eventually, we should at least start to see a little more sunshine than we are seeing right now. A high of 74, southeast wind, pretty light, around 5 miles per hour. Then tonight, cloudy with low of 56. We'll have sunshine tomorrow and get to a high of 79. Tomorrow night, cloudy, 59 degrees, southeast wind at 5 to 15, then a slight chance of showers and thunderstorms Saturday afternoon, cloudy with a high of 80, and breeze out of the southeast 10 to 20, gusting to 30 miles per hour. Saturday night, partly cloudy, a low of 70, still breezy with that southeast wind gusting near 30. Sunshine on Sunday, a high of 94, and breezy. Mostly clear Sunday night, a low of 76, still breezy. When I say breezy Sunday into Sunday night, south wind could be gusting 30 to 35 miles per hour. And then we'll be windy on Monday, the south wind gusting near 40 miles per hour. Another hot day, sunshine with a high of 94. Monday night, a chance of rain and storms, partly cloudy, 71 and breezy. Breezy conditions continue through Wednesday. On Tuesday, we have a slight chance of showers and thunderstorms. Sunshine with a high of 92. Tuesday night, a little better chance of rain and storms, 71 degrees. And Wednesday, we'll have sunshine and we'll get to a high of 92. In the KTIC listening region, it's 76 at Sioux Falls, 74 Sioux City, Wayne 72, Classic Country KTIC Norfolk. Earlier was up in the low 70s, but there's been some light to moderate precipitation the last couple of hours, and Norfolk is now at 64. 69 in Lincoln, Omaha 72, and we are at 72 degrees in West Point.
7: 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Grains are mixed today. A reversal in crude oil, as well as some short covering and positive exports, have helped to bump the row crops here today. Corn futures are higher in what looks to be a key reversal today, but they're also getting plenty of help from the soybeans, which are on a sharp rally from strong export sales that included Chinese business and hopes for more buying. Hot, dry weather on the way, and the drought in Europe is also working some premium in today. And wheat futures are mixed, but the lower spring wheat is creeping towards unchanged as we head into today's close. And cattle are mixed. Hogs are lower as they wait for that quarterly hogs and pigs report coming out this afternoon. July corn is up 8 1/4 at 4.15 1/4. December up 9 1/4 at 4.44. July soybeans up 19 1/4 at 11.28 1/4. November up 22 3/4 at 11.57 3/4.

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3: 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Great to have you along today. Some light to moderate showers moving across parts of northeast Nebraska. Light precipitation in 64 in West Point. No precipitation here, that's Norfolk, rather. Light precip in 64. We are at 72 in West Point. 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
5: There are a few words in our house that are more dangerous than others. This is The Good Life. I'm Lacey Shippey. Now, as the mother of small children, there are a lot of things that I don't say. I may think them and mumble them under my breath, but I don't dare say them out loud. Those aren't the words I'm talking about today, though. No, the words that have become almost unspeakable are, I am bored. Before, when the kids were very, very small, I didn't worry about it as much. I'd hand them a coloring book or offer them a toy to entertain them. But now that they are getting to be more responsible ages, my response to hearing about their boredom has changed. Typically, it's moaned and groaned with eyes rolled and arms flopped. I'm bored. And they know that it may have been a mistake. When I reply in zealous cheering, bored, how lovely. Because if they are bored, then clearly they can't think of anything to do. They've lost appreciation for the too many toys and activities that we have for them to do, and they have now opened their schedule to whatever activity I see fit to fill it with. Yesterday, I was blessed with two bored children who were directed towards the garden. With a busted foot and some good rains, the weeds are trying to take over. And what luck that they decided to grow bored and needed a job. So off they were sent to pull weeds to their heart's content. Other times, it may be the dishwasher that needs to be emptied or the kitchen floor swept. Oftentimes, their boredom is cured with the folding of laundry. And if there is one thing that we simply cannot have, it's children thinking that boredom can only be cured with toys and constant entertainment from their mother. Sometimes, they'll utter the words, and then they'll catch themselves before I can say a thing. And before I do, they'll march off to hurriedly find the cure themselves. Even the 5-year-old is catching on. I've had folks ask me, other moms mainly, how I have 4 kids and my house isn't a complete disaster most days. Well, it's because if my kids get bored and they make it known, we have just the thing for that. And it includes learning how to spot a mess, how to identify a task needing done, and how to take care of the home that they live in with me. And before you think, what a fun sucker I must be, once that job is done, and done well, we often find something a little more fun to do next. I'm Lacey Shippey with The Good Life. If you have a story to share about The Good Life, send them to lshippey@ruralradio.com. 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
7: I'm Jerry Willis, and this is the Fox Business

0: report. So much for an artificial intelligence trade reviving stocks. The major averages are mixed in afternoon trading as investors continue to rotate out of high-flying AI stocks, even after blockbuster earnings from Micron Technology. Industrials and financial stocks are gaining and lifting the Dow to an all-time high, with the Dow on track for a record close and finishing above the 52,000 level for the first time. In the meantime, the Personal Consumption Expenditures Price Index, that is the Fed's preferred inflation gauge, basically came in line with expectations in May and increased 0.4% on a monthly basis and a much stronger 4.1% annually. Core PCE, which excludes volatile food and energy prices, rose 0.3% and 3.4% annually. That is the highest level since October of 2023. That's your Fox Business Report. I'm Hillary Barsky, invested in you.
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3: 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A flag retirement ceremony will be happening on the 4th of July at the Horse Arena at the Cumming County Fairgrounds in West Point. 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We have those details up on our events page at KTICradio.com.
4: This is House Call for Health. While fish oil has long been praised as brain boosting, new research suggests taking an omega-3 fatty acid supplement may not be helping your brain after all. Results from the latest clinical trial conducted by the USC Center for Personalized Brain Health showed omega-3 supplements have no effect on memory or cognitive function in older adults at risk of Alzheimer's disease. The two-year placebo-controlled study involved older adults with an elevated risk of developing Alzheimer's, yet after those 2 years, participants did not show improvement in memory, cognitive function, or brain cell loss in areas of the brain related to Alzheimer's. Millions taking the fish oil in part due to purported cognitive benefits from the omega-3 fatty acids they contain. Next, the research team say they'll focus on why omega-3 supplements can reach the brain but not affect brain health. The study's published in the journal eBiomedicine. For more health news, go to foxnewshealth.com. 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I'm Lisa Brady, Fox News.
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7: I'm Connie Green in the KTIC News Center, which is sponsored by TNT Coins in Fremont, providing honest appraisals for coins, jewelry, and silverware. The Stanton County Sheriff's Office investigated a two-vehicle accident at the intersection of Highway 35 and 846th Road, about 2 miles southwest of Hoskins. That accident early yesterday afternoon occurred when a northbound sedan had stopped to turn off Highway 35 on 2-846th and was struck from behind by a second northbound sedan. The driver of the turning vehicle, 69-year-old man from Hoskins, was cut out of his vehicle and transported to Faith Health by Hoskins Woodland Park Rescue. The teenage driver of the second vehicle and her female teenage passenger, both of Hoskins, declined medical transport. Woodland

0: Ozark Fire also responded to that accident scene along with the Stanton County Emergency Management. One person died, another hospitalized following a suspected overdose incident Tuesday morning in Oakdale. Law enforcement was dispatched just before 11:30 in the morning to a residence on Rath Street for a report of an unresponsive subject. First responders discovered two unresponsive people, a man and a woman, and began performing life-saving measures. Both people were taken to Antelope Memorial Hospital in Neely, where the woman was pronounced dead. Wisner's VFW Fish and Chicken Strip Fry is this evening. It starts at 5:30 at the VFW building in Wisner. It's all you can eat. The auxiliary will have pie slices to sell. Old Settlers is taking place in North Bend this weekend. Nathan Arneal, chairman of the planning committee for the North Bend Area Chamber of Commerce, says things get underway tomorrow with a few activities.
1: Another kickoff event. We start off with a barbecue on Friday night in the beer garden. Also, our Tasteful Settlers has been a wine and beer tasting. It's been popular for over a decade, and they've announced that this is going to be their last time doing the wine and beer tasting. So we look forward to that one more time. Another big event that's kind of started here in North Bend the last couple of years is that our local Grand Passes Sportsman Club is sponsoring an outdoor expo downtown. This is downtown North Bend around the city auditorium, and they bring in speakers from around the country, world-renowned people talking about hunting and duck calling and fishing and different things like that. And they have vendors and booths set up and things the kids can try. I think there's an archery station that the kids can try, and they'll have some food trucks and stuff down there. That's going on Friday night and into Saturday, all day Saturday. And a part of that is the state contest for duck and goose calling, which is part of the outdoor expo downtown.
0: More details online at northbendne.com. That's northbendne.com. Those are the latest stories from the KTIC News Center.
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3: Fox News, I'm Kathleen Maloney. Devastation in parts of Venezuela where two strong earthquakes have claimed more than 160 lives.
4: Rescuers are searching through collapsed buildings and the number of dead is expected to rise. The U.S. Geological Survey suggests there's a 44% chance of more than 10,000 fatalities.
3: Fox's Jonathan Savage says the capital of Caracas was hard hit. Shipping data shows 69 ships passed through the Strait of Hormuz yesterday as Secretary of State Marco Rubio continues negotiations with Iran.
5: What we're interested in is not their press conferences. What we're interested in is whether or not ships are moving. If ships are moving as they should be moving, then that's what we're going to judge and that's what we're going to react to.
3: More meetings between the U.S. and Iran on other issues are scheduled in the coming days. 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
9: Well, we've had a cloudy start to our day. Eventually, we should see at least

0: A little sun peeking through the clouds as we get to a high of 74. Light southeast wind will continue at times around 5 miles per hour. Mostly cloudy tonight, a low of 56. East wind at 5 to 10. Tomorrow, sunshine, a high of 79, and a southeast wind around 5 to 15 miles per hour. Tomorrow night will be cloudy and get down to 59. Southeast wind, 5 to 15. On Saturday, a slight chance of showers and storms in the afternoon. Cloudy with a high of 80, and breeze out of the southeast, 10 to 20, gusting to 30. We'll keep those breezy conditions Saturday night. It will be partly cloudy with a low of 70, and then hot on Sunday, sunshine with a high of 94. The breeze Sunday through Sunday night will be out of the south, occasionally gusting 30 to 35 miles per hour. Clear Sunday night, 76 degrees, then sunshine on Monday, a high of 95, and windy that day, wind gusts out of the south near 40 miles per hour. Monday night, a chance of rain and storms, partly cloudy, 71, and breezy. We'll be sunny on Tuesday and get to a high of 93, and we'll be breezy. And those breezy conditions will continue Tuesday night on through the day Wednesday. Partly cloudy Tuesday night with a chance of rain and storms and a low of 71. Then on Wednesday, partly sunny, a high of 92. Let's see where we're at around the KTIC region. 76 at Sioux Falls, 77 Vermilion, Sioux City 74, Wayne 72. Light to moderate showers in the Norfolk metro area. Classic Country KTIC Norfolk is at 64. And those light to moderate showers now stretch from Pender back to all the way out into the north central part of the state. Southern tip in our area would be the Norfolk metro. Almost to Stanton, might be a few sprinkles in Stanton now. 71 at Fremont, it's 69 in Lincoln, Wahoo, Blair, Fremont 71, I said that already, didn't I? 72 in Omaha and Council Bluffs. Atlantic and Harlan, Iowa, both at 73, so is Carroll. And Audubon and Denison are each at 75. 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
2: 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December up 8 1/4 at 443. July soybeans up 18 3/4 at 1127.5. November up 22 at 1157. July Chicago wheat up 5 1/4 at 591. September up 5.5 at 601.5. July Kansas City wheat up 3 1/4 at 620.5. September up 0.05 at 630.5. June live cattle up $1.40 at $257.40. August up 70 at $247.22. August feeders up 37 at $373.30. September up 75 at $371.37. August lean hogs were down a dime at $96.60. October up a nickel at $80.95. 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
4: 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It's Ag on the Go with Farm Bureau.

0: Highlighting the Nebraska Farm Bureau and the work to serve Nebraska farm and ranch families and rural communities. On this week's program, we're going to talk a little bit about an activity of the Nebraska Farm Bureau Foundation and how it supports some of the work of the foundation. Here to talk about that is Lana Thompson. She is Senior Development Director of the Nebraska Farm Bureau Foundation. Lana, thanks for joining us here today. There is a golf tournament that is coming up here in the not-too-distant future. Tell me a little bit about this golf outing.
1: Yes, thank you, Chad, and thank you for the opportunity. We are having our 28th annual golf tournament. It's a fun day. It's an opportunity to be out on the golf course with a powerful purpose on Monday, July 13th at Tiburon in Omaha. And we just have a full range of activities and fun at each hole that connects our golf players to agriculture and our purpose and our mission.
0: Well, let's expand on that a little bit more, Lana. And, you know, why does the foundation hold a golf tournament like this? What sort of things does it support?
1: Well, we support the Nebraska Agriculture in the Classroom. It's a program that connects students and teachers to agriculture. It's hands-on learning, it's engaging resources, and it's no cost to the schools. So last year alone, as we wrap up the school year, we have reached more than 100 classroom visits across Nebraska. That's record-breaking, Chad. That is over 18,000 student interactions with students that now know more about Nebraska and agriculture and how it relates to the food that they eat, the food that we grow, where our commodities, whether they're used for food, fiber, fuel. And so it's an opportunity for us to reach out. And we are in classrooms from Scottsbluff to Omaha, Benkelman to Wayne, and Shattern to Hastings. We provide students hands-on activities for the entire state. And all of that's possible thanks to the participants who play in our golf tournament.
0: For folks that would like to get more information about the golf tournament itself, again, how it connects to the foundation activities and Ag in the Classroom, how can they get more information?
1: Yeah, Chad, they can reach out to me directly or they can go to our website, nefbfoundation.org, or they can call me directly at 402-421-4780.
0: We're looking forward to having some fun out on the golf course there in Omaha coming up next month. That's Lana Thompson, Senior Development Director with the Nebraska Farm Bureau Foundation and the golf tournament that supports Ag in the Classroom activities. Help strengthen the rural voice. 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That's Ag on the Go with Farm Bureau. I'm Chad Moyer.
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11: This is Todd Arsutic with the Wagyu Livestock Sales here in Wagyu, Nebraska. This Friday, we'll have our weekly hay and cattle sale, Friday, June 26th, hay is at 10:30, cattle at 12 o'clock. Here are some early consignments. It'll be 7 round bales of grass hay and the baby calves. It'll be 1 black broccoli-faced bull calf, it'll be 1 black heifer calf, and the pairs and breeding bulls. It'll be 5 pairs and smaller bunches. It'll be 1 2-year-old registered red balancer breeding bull. He's easy calving, good breeder from Jim Rotsky. And the feeder cattle will be 150 head of black, red, and Charlotte Cross steers weighing 900 to 1,100 pounds, vaccinated from John Kosick. Be 60 head of black, red, and Charlotte Cross steers weighing 850 to 950, vaccinated Lawrence Kosick. 45 head of black cross steers and average weighing 1,000 to 1,200 pounds, vaccinated. vaccinated from Zoetis, 12 head of Black Cross steers weighing 700-800 pounds, weaned vaccinated from David Brubitz, be 10 head of Black Cross steers and heifers weighing 400-600 pounds, weaned vaccinated from Meyer, 10 head of Black Cross bulls and heifers weighing

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1: Weekday mornings get a smile on your face with the Dvorak Well of North Bend Feel Good Song of the Day on Classic Country KTIC. From

0: Here's today's Pasture and Forage Minute.
1: Have you noticed tall weeds with umbrella-like clusters of white flowers in pastures, ditches, and along roadsides? It may be poison hemlock, a plant highly toxic to people and livestock. Poison hemlock commonly grows in moist soils along streams, roadsides, fence lines, and in low areas in pastures. It has finely divided fern-like leaves and smooth, hollow stems with distinctive purple spots. This biennial grows as a low rosette its first year while producing a tall flower stalk during its second. Scout pastures before turning out, especially when forage is short or in low palatability, to avoid risk. Livestock generally avoid poison hemlock, but may consume it when desirable forage is limited, or when turned out into a pasture hungry. Adequate forage, water, salt, and minerals can reduce abnormal grazing behavior, but do not make an infested pasture safe. All parts of the poison hemlock plant are toxic, and relatively small quantities can cause severe poisoning or death. The plant also remains dangerous after drying, making contaminated hay a potential risk. Control is the most effective during the rosette stage in the fall or early spring, before plants bolt and flower. Avoid mowing or spraying when livestock remain in the area. Cutting or herbicide injury can make plants more palatable and easier to consume, so exclude livestock until treated plants are dead or no longer accessible. 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
2: 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Gibbs. Thank you for my time with you. Thank you to Joel Yatajek, who was on for about the first half hour. You know, with the size of our staff, when we have a meeting, somebody's got to be on the air, even though we're all supposed to be in the meeting, too. So on days like today, I'm wishing I would have worn my smartwatch. I haven't worn it in forever, because sometimes my smartwatch doesn't make me feel too smart. But today would have been a good day, because there are a lot of steps between here and down the hall for the conference room for the meeting. Doug Anderson, he's ready to take over with the KTIC Afternoon Show here on Classic Country, KTIC.
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4: Wrong path with Iran. I'm Lisa Brady, Fox News. A U.S. official confirming reports that Iran attacked a cargo ship in the Strait of Hormuz. The British military says that ship was using a route approved by the United Nations and not a route Iran wants ships to follow. Secretary of State Marco Rubio telling reporters earlier,
5: "What we're interested in is not their press conferences. What we're interested in is whether or not ships are moving. If ships are moving as they should be moving, then that's what we're going to judge and that's what we're going to react to."
4: He's in Bahrain wrapping up meetings with Gulf allies and also saying the U.S. will not allow tolls for passage through the strait and reiterating that President Trump has options if Iran doesn't live up to the commitments it's made so far. Court documents reveal a time frame for the damage to the Lincoln Memorial Reflecting Pool in Washington, with details coming from a senior National Park Service official.
6: A police report cited in a court filing says foam sealant on the bottom of the reflecting pool was cut with a sharp knife or razor, causing destruction of delaminating surface material. The National Park Service's Deputy Director of Operations, Frank Lands, made the statement in a court document and says the incident was reported to U.S. Park Police on June 9th. President Trump, for several days, has blamed vandals for American flag blue colored paint chipping and floating in the water.
4: Fox's Jared Halpern at the White House. The U.S. Park Police releasing surveillance footage and asking for the public's help in a destruction of government property investigation. The U.S. Supreme Court siding with the Trump administration in two cases on immigration policy, including when to end temporary legal protections for some refugees. The justice is also striking down a Hawaii gun law that required concealed carry license holders to get expressed approval before bringing a firearm into public spaces. America is listening to Fox News.
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13: I'm Connie Green in the KTIC News Center, sponsored by TNT Coins in Fremont. A Madison County jury Wednesday convicted 45-year-old Sonny Rain Moon of two felony theft charges in connection to his August 2024 crime spree across three counties. Just after 12:30 Wednesday afternoon, the Stanton County Sheriff's Office investigated a two-vehicle accident near Highway 35 and 846th Road, southwest of Hoskins. One driver was injured, the other driver and a passenger refused transport to the hospital. The Old Settlers event is taking place in North Bend this weekend. For more information and full details, head to northbendne.gov. That's northbendne.gov. Those are the latest stories from the KTIC News Center.
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16: We'll see some peaks of sunshine kind of on and off throughout the rest of the afternoon. Temperature-wise, high of 74, winds will be calm. Tonight, then, clouds kind of move in. We'll dip back down to a low of 56 as we roll to tomorrow's sunshine with a high of 79. Winds will be out of the south at around 10 to 15. Looking toward tomorrow evening, clouds kind of move in with a low of 59. For the upcoming weekend, slight chance for showers and storms in the afternoon on Saturday. Cloudy skies with a high of 80. Saturday nights, a few clouds with a low of 70. For your Sunday, it's going to be a hot one. Sunshine with an afternoon high of 94. Winds out of the south at 15 to 30. Sunday nights, clear skies will dip back down to a low of 76. For your Monday, sunshine with a

0: High of 94 Monday evening. Chance for showers, possible thunderstorms, and again we'll dip back down to a low of 71 for your Tuesday. Chance for showers and thunderstorms, some sunshine with the high of 92. Tuesday night, another round of showers and storms and a low of 71. And for your Wednesday, we'll call for mostly sunny skies. We'll get up to an afternoon high of 92. That is your forecast. More weather information is always available. 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
0: It's Classic Country, KTIC, and welcome on in to the 2 o'clock hour. Doug Anderson, glad to be along with you. As again, we are seeing some cloud cover across much of the listening area. And again, but really pleasant day across the listening area, temperature-wise. Again, hoping to get up to that near afternoon high of 74. We are seeing some light scattered showers across the listening area as well. We'll kind of keep our eyes on events and keep you in touch. Ag information in just a little bit. This next song debuted at number 53 on the country charts back in 1994. And then, guess what? It eventually climbed up to number one, where it stayed there for, 3 weeks in a row. It's Alan Jackson. And his big hit, Summertime Blues. It's Classic Country, KTIC.

0: The long-term effort to rebuild a critical irrigation canal in the Nebraska Panhandle has reached a major milestone. The first phase of replacing tunnel number 2 at the canal is now complete. This year's irrigation season expected to last just 30 to 40 days, well below the typical 70 to 90 as major rehabilitation work continues. 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
5: 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It's all you can eat. You will not go away hungry. Also, the auxiliary. We'll have slices of pie for sale as well for dessert. 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It'll officially get underway at 5:30 tonight. Also, if you'd like to enjoy a little country music, the Kinniston Country Music Show continues on today through this upcoming Saturday. Activities taking place in the Schuyler Park and then also at the Schuyler Oak Ballroom. 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
6: Good afternoon, and thanks for tuning in to the channel Final Bell. I'm Lacey Shippey on the Rural Radio Network. And joining me for today's Final Bell is Mike Zuzalo with Global Commodity Analytics. And Mike, we will dive right in here to this market. The big feature in today's grain trade, obviously this rally in the bean market. So talk me through that. What sparked this turnaround here today?
7: Yeah, you know, I don't know where to start, honestly, Lacey, because we have been in a situation before the United Nations has now stopped the passage of ships going through the Strait of Hormuz. Shortly after lunchtime, this news broke because it's been now reported by two U.S. officials that Iran has fired on a cargo ship that was reportedly had given notice that it was fired upon on Thursday, and Iran confirmed it. Now two U.S. officials have confirmed it, and that turned the crude oil market smartly back around and made new daily highs, so that the WTI in the August contract was back above $72 a barrel as you and I got ready to speak. That was part of the equation, but even if you had taken that out of the equation, I think the markets would have had a very strong day-to-day, as you say, led by the soybeans. And I think there's like a 1-2-3 punch that came in here. The first thing that came in was

0: high end of the soybean acreage number, around 94 million on corn, 86.5 on beans, because I feel like the producers really went after rotation and went after more soybean acres, especially given what we were dealing with on the cost of production side.
1: Thank you, Mike. Coming up after the break, we'll continue our market discussion. 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
1: Good afternoon and welcome back to the Channel Final Bell. I'm Lacey Shippey on the Rural Radio Network, talking with Mike Zuzulo with Global Commodity Analytics. And Mike, we will change gears here over to the livestock complex, where we saw cattle with a roller coaster of a day here, opening really strong and kind of clawing their way through the day. So talk to me a little bit about what you're making of today's price action in these cattle markets.
0: Yeah, no surprise that we were not able to really follow through with the surge higher like we've seen the past couple of days. We've had a really good week in the cattle market, though, Lacey, and there's been a lot of tailwinds. Those tailwinds gave up a little bit, i.e., the weaker corn market. I mean, keep in mind, the low in the corn in the overnight July contract was 403.75. And so here we are sitting at $4 corn for the lows in lead month futures. And I think this is a price area that, you know, cattlemen and livestock finishers as a whole should be looking maybe at getting some hedges in place on the long side for the rest of this year, especially given what we're dealing with on the supply and the weather and how sensitive we are to the crude oil markets. That's something to maybe call me individually on to talk specifically. But between the corn and the stock market also wavered as we got into the later part of the week. And, you know, you and I didn't talk much about it in the first section. But it's a really key point to be made that the funds also saw the selling of the grains as pretty easy to do, given the fact that the U.S. dollar has pretty much gone up the last 20 days, you know, and made a new 13-month high a couple times this week at the expense of some key commodity currencies. And we're seeing that start to unwind as well. And that can only be good for the beef side of the equation because the higher that dollar goes, the more our buying power for imports increases. And so we want a weaker dollar. And we saw that in the weekly export sales before this dollar rallied. We actually saw beef export sales at 21,300 metric tons. That was up 88% from the four-week average. But I think this market, since the cattle on feed report and these tailwinds that I was talking about, has really tried to go towards those old highs on the lead month basis. 381 area when it comes to the feeder contract is especially noteworthy for me. So that's kind of what I'm watching for as we get ready for the hogs and pigs report later today, as well as the cold storage report later today, knowing that we are in kind of the peak packer buying time period for the summer grilling season. So it's important that we continue this strength.
1: And speaking of the packers and the grilling season, what are your expectations for cash trade this week? We've heard some bids out there, some asking prices. Obviously, they haven't met up just yet. But what are your expectations as we head into Friday and packers need to do a little buying here this week?
0: Yeah, I would say they are mostly on the defensive for the next several days, maybe going into next week. Why would that be? Well, because our marketing's numbers were low. I don't take that as us backing up cattle. I actually see that as we have hit the wall as far as supplies because our weights are going down as well. So we're very current. I think that puts the packer on the defensive. And we've got this peak buying time period. And so the lead month cattle, the high back in April was 258.73.

0: We're just inches away from that after today's move. I'd like to see us go through that, probe the upside, see what that does for the back end cattle. And essentially, as I get ready for post summer, as I get to the third quarter, I'd like to essentially be long corn and short cattle in hedges so that I can protect my profit from here on out. Because I think that's what the second half of 2026 is going to be about. Fortunately, we haven't seen much in the screwworm news, and I hope that stays that way. That's also been a key factor, I think, in allowing these cattle run.
1: And as we get past July 4th and we move into the second half of the summer, the big question is consumer demand. What's your outlook there?
0: Yeah, I think it's going to be tested. I really do. I mean, I'm cooking a beef brisket tonight for company, and I had to pay $10.77 for brisket a pound. I'm not used to paying that, and I'm going to be searching for other places to go if prices continue to go higher. I think a lot of Americans are in that situation right now. Thankfully, the gas prices have come down, not as fast as we want, but hopefully they'll continue to slide the rest of June and into July past the 4th of July holiday. That will mean a lot to me as far as the consumer side.
1: And as we look at hogs today, a pretty neutral day for the hog market. And we've got that quarterly report coming out this afternoon. What are your expectations there?
0: This is where I would like to see the hogs really pick up the slack and help the cattle the next 30 days. And I'm hoping this Hogs and Pigs report will show some disease pressure that I'm hearing a lot about from my clients back east, especially, and Illinois and Iowa as well, but even in the Carolinas. And I think there's some disease pressure. Is it going to show up on the report since the report's as of June 1? We'll watch that cut for breeding numbers, see if it's down low, closer to that 98.7 low number on the average trade guesses. If it is, and even if it got close to 98% even, that would pull us below 100% all hogs and pigs as of June 1. I think that would be very nice for the cattle market to have a less supply of a competing meat.
1: Well, thank you, Mike. That again is Mike Zuzulo with Global Commodity Analytics on the Channel Final Bell, brought to you by Channel Seed and your local Channel Seed Pro. Do remember that trading of futures and options does involve a risk of loss and may not be suitable to all investors. I'm Lacey Shippey for today's Channel Final Bell here on the Rural Radio Network.
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3: I'm Connie Green in the KTIC News Center, which is sponsored by TNT Coins in Fremont. Honest appraisals and fair prices for coins, silver, and collectibles. A three-county crime spree has netted a northeast Nebraska man some convictions in Madison County Court yesterday. Consequences of two felony theft charges in connection with his August 2024 crime spree found 45-year-old Sony Rain Moon guilty of theft by unlawful taking worth over $5,000 and theft by receiving stolen property worth more than $1,500. Nebraska Governor Jim Pillen yesterday introduced a property tax hotline available to property owners who have concerns about taxes. The citizen input will be presented to the legislature to further promote property tax relief. Go online to propertytaxhotline.nebraska.gov or call 402-471-9554. That's propertytaxhotline.nebraska.gov or call 402-471-9554. The 38th annual Tour de Nebraska bicycle ride began yesterday, sending more than 200 riders from across 21 states on a five-day trip that begins and ends in Hartington. Day one consists of a 50-mile ride from Hartington to Vermilion. Tour director Charlie Schilling says the weather was absolutely beautiful as riders took in parts of Nebraska, South Dakota, and Iowa from their bicycles. On day two, riders are scheduled for a 54-mile loop through Elk Point, South Dakota, and Akron, Iowa, before returning to Vermilion. Highway 94 shutdown is in Pender this weekend. Connor Filippi, president of the Betterment Group, says things kick off tomorrow with some events on Main Street.
4: We got the Midway by River City Carnival, $10 a day for any kids. That's going to be open from 4 to 11:30, both Friday and Saturday. Friday night, we also have the Betterment Group Barbecue. So we'll have

0: sliced pork, sliced beef, chips and a drink, sandwiches. That'll go from 5 to 8 or until we run out. We have a band, Rec Becky. You'll have to buy a wristband. You got to be 21 or over to be in there. Wristbands are $15, and we'll have a beer garden going from 5 to close. Also, during that time on Friday, I know the bank is going to have their ice cream social starting at 5.
1: Filippi says the concert is pay cash at the gate. He adds that there will be fireworks at 10 o'clock tomorrow night as well. West Point Chamber's Coffee and Ribbon Cutting is this Friday, 10 a.m. for Ironwood Boutique at the Red Door Coffee in West Point. Those are the latest stories from the KTIC News Center.
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3: We'll see some peaks of sunshine kind of on and off throughout the rest of the afternoon. Temperature-wise, high of 74, winds will be calm. Tonight, then, clouds kind of move in. We'll dip back down to a low of 56 as we roll to tomorrow's sunshine with a high of 79. Winds will be out of the south at around 10 to 15. Looking toward tomorrow evening, clouds kind of move in with a low of 59. For the upcoming weekend, slight chance for showers and storms in the afternoon on Saturday. Cloudy skies with a high of 80. Saturday night, a few clouds with a low of 70. For your Sunday, it's going to be a hot one. Sunshine with an afternoon high of 94. Winds out of the south at 15 to 30. Sunday night, clear skies will dip back down to a low of 76. For your Monday, sunshine with a high of 94. Monday evening, chance for showers, possible thunderstorms. And again, we'll dip back down to a low of 71. For your Tuesday, chance for showers and thunderstorms, some sunshine with the high of 92. Tuesday night, another round of showers and storms at a low of 71. And for your Wednesday, we'll call for mostly sunny skies. We'll get up to an afternoon high of 92. That is your forecast. More weather information is always available. 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
3: 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Coming up here in just a little bit, we are going to check in with our Nebraska Corn Growers Update. Stay tuned for that. Join Connie Green of the KTIC Morning Show tomorrow morning starting at 7 a.m. Also, Chad Moyer will check in with some latest ag information. Juliana Chink will have the latest sports. And we'll also cover a variety of different ag information throughout the morning with our friends from the Rural Radio Network. Speaking of ag information, we need to get to a market recap this afternoon. Here's Chad Moyer.
5: Grain futures started the day mixed mostly lower, but soybean futures caught a bid and ended double digits higher, pulled corn and wheat along. We were mostly higher in livestock futures today as well. Chad Moyer with you in a recap in the ag futures close. Corn and soybean markets turned higher today, enjoying a little bit of a bounce, inspired by some technical-based buying after an early week fallback towards some support levels. Good weekly export sales data from USDA fueled the momentum as well. Wheat futures remain kind of sluggish, though. Traders still at this point ignoring the bullish arguments like the 56-year low in wheat production, the historic heat wave in Europe, opting instead for a cautious outlook amid an ever-easing global geopolitical tension and some energy market concerns as well. Personal consumption expenditure reports showed an uptick in May, headline rate 4.1%. That's the highest inflation since April 2023 in this index. The core rate, so if you take out energy and food, the core rate was 3.4. That's still fairly firm. Here's where we ended out in the grains today. July corn 7 3/4 up at 414 3/4. September up 8.5 at 424 1/4. December corn up 8 1/4 at 443. July soybeans up 18 3/4 at 1127 1/2. August up 20 1/4 at 1137. And November beans up 22 at 1157. July bean oil up 135 70 81. July soybean meal up 460 a ton at 308.20. July Kansas City wheat 3 1/4 up, 620 1/2. September up a nickel at 630 1/2. December up a nickel as well at 645 3/4. Livestock futures mostly higher in the mercantile. August live cattle 70 higher, 247.22. October 25 higher, 240.62. December did manage a dime loss at 239.

0: 975. August feeder cattle 37 higher, 373.30. September up 75, 371.37. And October up 80 cents at 368.35. July lean hogs down 115, 92.70. August down a dime, 96.60. The rest of the pit higher. October up a nickel at 80.95. Also on the Merck milk futures, July class 3 milk down a nickel, 1575. August up 4, 1637. September up 8, 1690. Daily cash cheese trade unchanged. Barrels 147 and 3 quarters. Blocks 144. Butter 3 higher at 155 and a half. Cash cattle country, there are some bids on the table here at midday. Nebraska, Kansas, 255 on a live basis, but they are still being passed. There are some asking prices that have come up to 415 in eastern Nebraska. All other areas are still pretty quiet. Again, there were a few bids yesterday at 408 dressed, 260 live, but they were passed. So today's bids coming in 255 below that, kind of strange. But again, there just hasn't been a whole lot of business at all yet. Maybe 1,200 in Nebraska this week, couple hundred over in Iowa. Certainly not enough to call it any sort of a test. Hog trade, Wisconsin, barrels and gilts 2 higher, 64, sows 1 lower, 46 to 52. Quarterly hogs and pigs report, USDA says all hog and pig inventory, 73.7 million. That's down slightly from a year ago. The trade was anticipating a 1% increase on that. Pig crop came in slightly higher than last year, 33.5 million head. And in the livestock slaughter for today, cattle slaughter 109,000 today, 433,000 so far this week. And that is up from 426,000 last week. It is under the 451,000 a year ago. Hog slaughter yesterday revised to 466,000. Today, 479,000. Week to date total, 1.88 million compared to 1.89 million last week, 1.87 million a year ago. That's markets on KTIC. Chad Moyer reporting.
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0: 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Time to catch up with what's going on in the beef business. This is a part of the Cattle Call podcast from this week. It features Brad Coyma, Coyma and Varlick there at Sioux Center, Iowa. Our holdover that we had from last week, and we were going to talk a little bit, and this kind of goes into the whole risk management mindset, right? Do you think, this is the question, do you think some of the decrease in negotiated cash trade is due to a rotation back to formula-based pricing? And is that connected with the choice select spread? You know, we talked about how narrow that spread was. Well, it's back out around $20. Does a wider spread lend to cash better or these formula deals better?
4: It tends to improve or incentivize somebody that's on some sort of a grid-based formula. Because now that you're 20 over finally on the choice. And yeah, we talked about it a long time about it, didn't we? In fact, it was inverted for just a little while. So now you've, and again, to remind everyone, the percentage of choice in prime has never been this high ever.

0: And then, so strengthen the value of the prime, but then also now I'm hearing adding discounts for yield grade 4 and yield grade 5s, which is the same. You also get that when you have an environment where you're fed the cattle for a long time. So, and you know, just a comment, I'm glad to see the choice select gain. That makes me feel a little bit better that the demand has improved some for the middles, for the high end stuff, which is great. We continue to have fantastic demand for the grind, hamburger. So, yes, I do think that rolling that back, especially for a grid-based formula, has taken some away from the cash deal. You know, if you got premium quality cattle, you should get more, right?
1: Oh, our friend the screwworm. We haven't, that has not been in the news as much. I think I read we're up to 19 cases that were reported in Texas so far. It seems like the market is taking New World screwworm in stride, it seems like, huh?
0: 100%. I agree. And how many deads?
1: No.
0: To my knowledge, zero. Yeah. I personally have lost more cattle to bloat this week than what the industry has lost to screwworm. Okay. I'm glad. It seems like the market is adapting. There was a little wrinkle here. I've kind of stopped while watching Secretary Rollins' press conferences. But she had one day before yesterday, and some people interpreted that a little bit like maybe she was closer to opening the Douglas, Arizona one. I'd be surprised. She seems to be so dug in. But I wonder, you know, still in the back of some of these traders in the back of my mind is that one especially is like 700 or 800 miles away. And it looks like it's, you know, the screwworm's on the move anyway. But I don't know. When I talked to my friend down there that's actually in that business in Mexico, he said he'd be very, very surprised if anything would open in the summer. You know, it would have made more sense to wait or either do it last winter or wait till this winter, hopefully by that time that they've got more work done with the sterile fly stuff. But yeah, the market is assimilated to it. I'm surprised that the Soderton, you know, that's another chunk of fundamental news. You know, the announcement that's going to close here in the middle of August, losing some more shackle space. The market seems to have been able to handle that as well. But there'll be a day when that'll be a factor, but it's not today yet. You know, we still got a tight supply of cattle and the packer still doesn't have any leverage.
1: Sure. Now, you talked about shackle space. We had a really good question about shackle space and kind of where do we see that going? Good question. We need to hold on to that. We need to do a little bit of research and a little bit of historical reflection on that before we come back. We'll do that next week. In the meantime, Brad, if folks want to reach out, how can they do that?
0: Well, kkbtrading.com is the website, but we'd rather have you call me or one of the other three brokers. The number 712-722-0023.
1: Again, that's a part of this week's Cattle Call program with Brad Coyma. 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
3: In the NBA, the Charlotte Hornets are trading Lonzo Ball and Josh Green to the Minnesota Timberwolves for Naz Reid and draft picks. Today's World Cup action kicks off 1 hour from now with Germany facing Ecuador in New Jersey and Curaçao meeting Ivory Coast at Philadelphia. In Major League Baseball, the New York Mets today play second baseman Marcus Semien on the 10-day injured list with a strained left hip flexor. On the field today, Tampa Bay's Junior Caminero hit 3 home runs in a 13-2 victory over the Kansas City Royals. He now has 19 home runs this season. Tampa Bay pitchers had a no-hitter going for 8 1/3 innings before it was broken up. Right now, the Pittsburgh Pirates, a 4-1 lead over Seattle, bottom of the 8th. Pittsburgh's Brandon Lowe, his 19th home run.
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40-hour week, 411, it's 840 Country, KTIC. On the way in just a few moments, we'll check in with our friends from Fox News. Connie Green will have your latest local and regional news. And again, we're enjoying this beautiful afternoon, cooler temperatures today, but it sounds like quite the warm-up is in store for the weekend. We'll have the details right now. Martina McBride, My Baby Loves Me on KTIC.

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1: Iran goes on the attack. I'm Lisa Brady, Fox News. A Singapore-flagged cargo ship hit by an Iranian drone as it passed through the Strait of Hormuz, reportedly using a new UN-approved route and hit by the Revolutionary Guard.
2: A U.S. official confirms for us that Iran attacked a cargo ship in the Strait of Hormuz today after Iran was warning ships that transiting the strait without authorization through them would be dealt with.
1: Fox's Aisha Hosni at the White House.
2: As the regime is to make billions of dollars through tolling the Strait of Hormuz. The Wall Street Journal is reporting the Islamic Republic estimates that charging for security, safety, and environmental services in the Strait would bring in $40 billion a year in revenue. And the idea, if it's implemented, they say, would bring Tehran cash flow and control that it did not command before the war.
1: Secretary of State Marco Rubio wrapping up meetings in the Middle East and telling reporters earlier.
3: One thing that came across very clear is there is zero support among the Gulf countries for any sort of toll or fees or anything that charges for the use of international waters.
1: For now, a UN agency is pausing the evacuation of ships through the strait. An inflation gauge, closely watched by the Fed, hits a three-year high.
4: The PCE inflation report out today. Overall prices up 4.1% over the past 12 months. That's more than double the Fed's target.
1: But Fox Business's Edward Lawrence also reports the economy grew more than first thought in the first quarter.
4: The GDP increased 2.1%, which surprised many, and it turned around the last estimate of under 2%. The expectation is the administration is, if it can keep the Strait of Hormuz open, the economy should start growing as it did last year.
1: Surging oil and gas prices have fueled inflation, though more recently they've been coming down. The Dow up 72 points at the bell, shy of a record after hitting new highs. 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
7: I'm Connie Green in the KTIC News Center, which is sponsored by TNT Coins in Fremont. A Madison County jury Wednesday convicted 45-year-old Sonny Rain Moon, a former Northeast Nebraska man, of two felony theft charges in connection to his August 2024 crime spree across three counties. The 38th annual Tour de Nebraska bicycle ride started yesterday, sending more than 200 cyclists from 21 states on a five-day trip that begins and ends in Hardington. The Highway 94 shutdown is in Pender this weekend. Connor Filippi, president of the Betterment Group, says things kick off tomorrow with some events on Main Street. For details, visit the Betterment Group Facebook page. Those are the latest stories from the KTIC News Center.
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12: We'll see some peaks of sunshine kind of on and off throughout the rest of the afternoon. Temperature-wise, high of 74, winds will be calm. Tonight, then, clouds kind of move in. We'll dip back down to a low of 56 as we roll to tomorrow's sunshine with a high of 79. Winds will be out of the south at around 10 to 15. Looking toward tomorrow evening, clouds kind of move in with a low of 59. For the upcoming weekend, slight chance for showers and storms in the afternoon on Saturday. Cloudy skies with a high of 80. Saturday night, a few clouds with a low of 70. For your Sunday, it's going to be a hot one. Sunshine with an afternoon high of 94. Winds out of the south at 15 to 30. Sunday night's clear skies will dip back down to a low of 76. For your Monday, sunshine with a high of 94. Monday evening, chance for showers, possible thunderstorms. And again, we'll dip back down to a low of 71. For your Tuesday, chance for showers and thunderstorms, some sunshine with a high of 92. Tuesday night, another round of showers and storms and a low of 71. And for your Wednesday, we'll call for mostly sunny skies. We'll get up to an afternoon high of 92. That is your forecast. More weather information is always available. 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
12: 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Out of the way, we are going to hear from the Sawyer Brown Band. And, of course, Sawyer Brown Band getting ready to be in concert in just a couple of weeks. They'll be at the Madison County Fair right here in Northeast Nebraska. Be listening for more details on how you could win tickets to it coming up down the road. But right now, it's Reba McEntire, the greatest man I never knew, on 840 Country, KTIC.

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3: Good afternoon. Corn up 8.5 cents. Good afternoon. Corn up 8.5 cents. Pretty strong move to the upside. We need to close over 449.5 to go higher. Really feel good about the bottom being in. Probe long side again on corn here going into the report. I always hate being long on the reports. Never seems to work out well, but in this case, I think it should. I'm not doing anything with the beans on the wheat. I have a pattern set up in December. KC wheat, if we close over today's high, I've got a good buy signal on that, risking the low that we put in today. So I would recommend getting long some wheat in here if we do close higher tomorrow. Over the cattle, I still don't have any trade recommendations there. It's just chopping around in here, has been for a week or so. The hogs, I went into that report flat, but the report came out a little bit friendly. First time we've had a friendly report on the hogs for some time. They should work higher into July 10th at least. I can probe long side again on the hogs. Silver, big sell-off in that one. Gonna probe long side a little bit on silver here. Don't know how much to risk. Just taking a shot at it. If you have any questions, give me a call, 402-363-1705. Have a good afternoon.
4: 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And now, lend us your ears for an update from Nebraska Corn.
5: On this week's report, we get an update on some national policy issues that the Nebraska Corn Growers Association is currently following. Here to give us that update, Caitlin Taylor. She is Director of Public Policy with the Nebraska Corn Growers Association. First of all, a farm bill. We just saw a framework released by the Senate Ag Committee. What do you make of that?
6: Yes, so we were excited to see that forward momentum and progress has started taking place with the farm bill as it relates to the Senate. And although an official markup at this time has not been scheduled, we have received a discussion draft. Now, that's not exact bill text, but it is a general outline of what it may or may not include. And so we are reading that it could extend programs through 2031 as it relates to farm policy and build on those things that we saw last year through the budget reconciliation. Conversations are continuing to happen and are ongoing among both ag organizations as well as members of Congress and staff. Although there's a lot still unknown at this moment, know that we are starting to get the ball rolling and hopefully see a farm bill soon.
5: On the topic of E15, are biofuels addressed in the farm bill, or is that discussion happening separately?
6: So the discussion draft that we saw from the Senate does not include E15. Now, that doesn't mean that there's not rumors and people talking about or wishing that E15 would be in the farm bill. That's certainly still on the table. We don't rule anything out until it's passed and signed, but we are actively tracking E15 closely with the farm bill to see how that could go. Could it end up in the farm bill? Possibly. Could it end up in a separate package or standalone legislation? That's also a possibility as well. We saw it pass out of the House. Now it is waiting in the Senate. So we're excited to see what the future of that bill would look like and what that would mean for growers to increase demand.
5: The North American Trade Agreement, U.S.-Mexico-Canada Agreement. What is the update? What should corn growers know about that process?
6: Yes, well, it is up for renew this year. In fact, July 1 is the day that we are all anxiously awaiting for leaders from all three countries to gather together and decide how they are going to proceed on this agreement. We have been supportive of renewing USMCA. Canada is our top export destination for ethanol. Mexico is a top export destination for corn, and that's huge for the national corn industry, but especially here in the state of Nebraska. That's critical for our work here. And so we're supportive of getting that across the finish line. And we've done what we can to continue those advocacy efforts and look forward to hearing how those negotiations go in just a few days.
5: Caitlin Taylor is Director of Public Policy with the Nebraska Corn Growers Association. 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
5: Here is a check on Thursday's cash grain bids. I'm Chad Moyer. Central Valley Ag 8120 at Randolph has corn at 375, soybeans 1088. Oakland East Hub has corn at 380, soybeans 1088. Elgin has corn at 382, soybeans 1078. Humphrey has corn at 379, soybeans 1073. At Laurel, corn is 375, soybeans 1088. Monroe has corn at 386, soybeans 1078. Royal has corn at 374, soybeans 1083. At Wakefield, corn is 370. Soybeans 1083. Hinton, Iowa has corn at 395. Soybeans 1093. Cooperative Supply, Dodge, Howells, Lee, and Richland. Corn at 380. Soybeans 1093. Frontier Cooperative, Brainerd Corn 380. Soybeans 1091. Columbus has corn at 389. Soybeans 1090. David City Soybeans 1092. At Mead, corn is 386. Soybeans 1093. Schuyler has corn at 384. Soybeans 1094. Wheat at 537. At Weston, corn is 376. Soybeans 1086. Yanka has corn at 381. Central Plains Milling at Howells has corn at 389. October 395. Norfolk Crush has soybeans at 1152. October 1102. North Bend Grain, corn at 384. Soybeans 1110. Scooter Grain at Fremont, corn at 380. Wheat at 590. And soybeans 1067. ADM Lincoln Soybeans at 1147. October bid 1127. ADM Columbus Corn at 405. October bid 428. ADM Fremont Soybeans 1167 and October 1127. ADM Fremont Elevator, corn at 390, soybeans 1148. ADM Wisner, corn at 375, soybeans 1118. ADM Newman Grove has corn at 380, soybeans 1083. ADM Newman Grove has corn at 388, soybeans 1083. Lincoln Premium Poultry at the mill at Fremont, corn at $4, October 418. Michael Foods, Wakefield Corn 386, Bloomfield Corn 387. Farmers Pride of Battle Creek, corn 367, soybeans 1083. Osmond is 365 and soybeans 1071. Wisner Farmers Elevator has corn at 384, October 398. Farmers Cooperative, Pilger, Winside and Wayne, corn at 372, soybeans 1087. Cargill Corn Milling at Blair has corn at 414, October is 418. Cargill Soy Processing, Sioux City, soybeans 1132, October is 1117. Cargill Ag Horizons at Albion, corn at 394 and soybeans 1069. Beamer Grain at Beamer, corn 360. Husker Ag Ethanol Plainview, corn at 387, October 403. Bungie Grain at Fremont, corn at $4, October 403. Soybeans at 1112, October 1107. Bungie at Council Bluffs has soybeans at 1132 and October 1117. At the Andersons Denison Ethanol, corn at 396, October 398. Heartland Cooperative, Mondavin Corn, 385, soybeans 1094. Woodbine is corn at 384, soybeans 1094. Mo Valley has corn at 387 and soybeans 1096. Council Bluffs has corn at 414, soybeans 1096. New Cooperative Inc., Onawa, Whiting, and Hornick, corn at 385, soybeans 1099. These prices are subject to change without notice. 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I'm Chad Moyer reporting.
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12: So Redlock Max is brand new for 2026. 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With the amount of Liberty and Roundup that are getting sprayed in soybeans, Liberty requires a minimum of 2 pounds of ammonium sulfate to work. With Redlock Max, we've got 2.3 pounds of liquid AMS. 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We have the pH buffer that you need. We also have the defoamer that you need. 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We put it all into one. And then we added one other thing, and that's sugar. It's a great humectant adjuvant, but for your crop, it's also fantastic to just give that crop a quick bit of nutrient. 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
5: 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What can go wrong?
12: Liberty is a contact herbicide. It doesn't translocate. 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Redlock Max, that's one product. It's 1 gallon per acre. It's having one product on the truck versus four.
5: Call them at 844-502-9368. 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That is today's Red Minute, brought to you by Red Star Fertilizer.
13: I'm Maria Bartiromo, and this is the Fox Business Report.
14: Stocks finishing mixed as investors continue to rotate out of high-flying AI stocks even after blockbuster earnings from Micron Technology. The tech-heavy Nasdaq, which has been dinged by worries around AI spending this week, jumped at the opening bell but quickly slid into negative territory during the trading day as the Magnificent Seven big-cap tech stocks continued to lose steam, led by Apple. Its stock tumbled 6%, one of the worst performers in the S&P 500 today. The tech giant said it's implementing price hikes on some of its products, increasing investors' concerns. The Dow winners, Caterpillar, United Health Group, and Johnson & Johnson. The Dow decliners, Apple, Microsoft, and McDonald's. The Dow rising 72 points, the Nasdaq lower by 118, S&P 500 down a point. That's your Fox Business Report. I'm Hillary Barsky, invested in you.
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0: C. Riley, little Harper Valley BTA on Classic Country KTIC. 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And one of those concerts that we have include the Aaron Tippin concert that'll be happening at the Butler County Fair in David City. 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And then Tyler Braden and Logan Mize will be at the Burt County Fair also on Saturday, July 18th. 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
2: 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Concern for a woman pushing a shopping cart near Center Drive and Michigan Avenue in Norfolk prompted a welfare check by Norfolk police. Officers found the woman had merchandise that had been shoplifted from a nearby store. She denied having been in the store, but when security footage was reviewed, it showed the woman placing the items in a cart and leaving without paying. The stolen items, including the shopping cart, were valued at over $770. Also on the Norfolk police report, a 19-year-old male from Norfolk was arrested in connection with a series of burglaries, some at businesses, between December of last year and February of this year. Victims had provided pictures of those stolen items. That suspect is now in the Madison County Jail. Just after 12:30 Wednesday afternoon, the Stanton County Sheriff's Office was dispatched to and investigated a two-vehicle accident at the intersection of Highway 35 and 846th Road, about 2 miles southwest of Hoskins. The accident occurred when a northbound sedan had stopped to turn off of Highway 35 and onto 846th and was struck from behind by a second northbound sedan. The driver of the turning vehicle, 69-year-old man from Hoskins, was extricated from his vehicle and transported to Faith Health by Hoskins Woodland Park Rescue. The teenage driver of the second vehicle and her female teenage passenger, both of Hoskins, declined medical transport. The accident blocked part of Highway 35 for about an hour as the scene was investigated and cleared. Seat belts were in use and airbags did deploy. Both vehicles are considered total losses. Woodland Park Fire also responded to that accident along with the Stanton County Emergency Management. The Nebraska State Fire Marshal reminds us that retail fireworks sales are underway, though drought areas may have a ban on fireworks, and cities and towns may have different days and times designated for fireworks sales and use in those individual communities. Fireworks sales and use are allowed in West Point from 8 a.m. to 11 p.m. now through July 2nd and from 8 a.m. till midnight on July 3rd and 4th. West Point fireman and owner of Jerry's Fireworks, Jerry Hugo, says it's important to supervise children while using fireworks. Make sure there is a bucket of water nearby in which to dispose of spent fireworks, and suggests using common sense safety precautions in order to have a safe and fun Independence Day celebration.

0: 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Do you have a tattered United States flag? If it's time to replace it with a new flag, take your old flag for proper retirement with honors. The West Point Chamber of Commerce says you can drop off your old flags at 706 East Sherman Street, and those flags will be a part of the flag retirement ceremony during the 4th of July celebration. That event expected to take place at the Horse Arena at the Cumming County Fairgrounds. Those are the latest stories from the KTIC News Center.
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5: We'll see some peaks of sunshine kind of on and off throughout the rest of the afternoon. Temperature-wise, high of 74, winds will be calm. Tonight, then, clouds kind of move in. We'll dip back down to a low of 56 as we roll to tomorrow's sunshine with a high of 79. Winds will be out of the south at around 10 to 15. Looking toward tomorrow evening, clouds kind of move in with a low of 59. For the upcoming weekend, slight chance for showers and storms in the afternoon on Saturday. Cloudy skies with a high of 80. Saturday night, a few clouds with a low of 70. For your Sunday, it's going to be a hot one. Sunshine with an afternoon high of 94. Winds out of the south at 15 to 30. Sunday night's clear skies will dip back down to a low of 76. For your Monday, sunshine with a high of 94. Monday evening, chance for showers, possible thunderstorms. And again, we'll dip back down to a low of 71. For your Tuesday, chance for showers and thunderstorms, some sunshine with the high of 92. Tuesday night, another round of showers and storms and a low of 71. And for your Wednesday, we'll call for mostly sunny skies. We'll get up to an afternoon high of 92. That is your forecast. More weather information is always available. 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

0: Friday night, and Justin Trevino Saturday. And of course, the Kennistons appearing nightly. The 29th annual Kennistons Country Music Show, June 24th through the 27th at the Oak Ballroom in Schuyler, Nebraska.
1: 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Wisner Junior Livestock Show and Wisner Lions Club Rodeo is right around the corner. As don't forget, the livestock side of things officially get underway tonight with the horse show. That'll start once again at 5:30 tonight. And then coming up tomorrow,

0: Sheep show, the dog show, the rabbit show, the sheep show, and the goat show. And then on Sunday, they'll wrap it up with a swine show and dairy show. They also have all kinds of different fun activities for the family. Free community carnival rides on Saturday and Sunday. They'll have a frog jumping and turtle races on Sunday afternoon, a kiddie tractor pull Sunday afternoon, and also an opportunity for a free burger feed Sunday afternoon as well, starting at 4 o'clock. 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
0: 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Well, you know, promoting pollinator habitat around your home is essential for harvesting fruits and vegetables. And we'll talk more about the bloom seasons for pollinators in just a little bit. We'll have that in our Nebraska Extension Ag Almanac update. 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
8: The importance of our pollinators can't be overestimated. Without the work of these insects, a lot of what we enjoy for food and beauty wouldn't exist. Nebraska Extension Associate Educator Scott Evans says, planting a few flowers around your home is nice, but it might not be enough to help them thrive during the spring, summer, and fall. He says good gardeners understand these insects need protection, as well as food sources all season long, and encourages us to think about blooming plants

0: for each part of the growing season.
1: Today, we want to talk about a critical component of a habitat, and that is three seasons of flowers. We know that insects are active early spring to late fall, and we want to make sure that we're providing them the floral resources that they might need. When it comes to our spring blooming plants, sometimes we just think about tulips and daffodils, but we know that they're not providing the resources for our insects. We want to incorporate plants such as the wild geranium, the ground plum, the passiflower. A lot of our pentstemons do very well here, but we don't want to limit just to perennials. We can incorporate small shrubs and trees into the landscape, such as the viburnum, witch hazel, fothagillea, the fringe tree, and even the redbud. They provide a lot of shelter for the habitat, and they help extend the bloom season. When it comes to summer, we want to work with plants that have lots of different flower shapes, colors, and sizes. We can work with cone flowers, goldenrods, liatris. There's just a lot of plants that we can work with. When we're going to the garden center nowadays, we're seeing cultivars of our native plants. We do know that native plants attract native insects. So when you look at the cultivar, we want to make sure that that plant closely resembles the species type. So that way we're much more productive for the insects. And when we start looking at some of our introduced plants that are not invasive, such as the hosta that does really well in the shade, it provides a lot of resources for our insects. Don't forget about our grasses, like our little blue stem or even our baked blue stem. We have sedges, and we also have our annual herbs such as basil, rosemary, parsley, dill. If we let those go to bloom, we can invite more insects into the landscape. We also know that dill and parsley is the larvae host for the black swallow butterfly. When it comes to fall, our palette starts to shrink. We know that we can work with our fall blooming asters. There are some great goldenrods, such as Wichita Mountains. It does really well in the landscape, and it doesn't tend to spread. So this summer, when you're in the garden, take a look at some of those gaps in the bloom times and see where you can start filling in to make your pollinator habitat more successful and productive for the insects.
0: Protecting and promoting these insects ensures we can continue to have the fruits and vegetables we all enjoy growing and eating. As Scott said, there are plenty of great ornamentals you can choose that will not only give your landscape some beautiful blooming plants, that also be food sources for pollinators. Make sure they have something to eat starting early in spring and all the way to the frost in the fall. For Nebraska Extension Almanac, I'm Brad Mills. Nebraska Extension Almanac is a production of IENR Media and Nebraska Extension. For more information on how your university is serving Nebraskans, go to extension.unl.edu.
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3: Today's World Cup action, moments away from kicking off with a pair of matches, Germany facing Ecuador in New Jersey, Curacao meeting Ivory Coast at Philadelphia. The WNBA today suspended Phoenix's Alyssa Thomas one game for recklessly making contact with her fist to the throat area of Indiana's Caitlin Clark in last night's game. Thomas was also retroactively issued a flagrant foul 2 penalty. In Major League Baseball today, the New York Mets play second baseman Marcus Semien on the 10-day injured list with a strained left hip flexor. On the field, Tampa Bay's Junior Caminero hit 3 home runs in a 13-2 win over Kansas City. Rays pitchers had a no-hitter going for 8 1/3 innings before it was broken up. Right now, the Giants and Athletics are scoreless in the bottom half of the first.
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1: A deal with Iran is tested. I'm Lisa Brady, Fox News, as a Singapore-flagged ship is hit, reportedly by Iran's Revolutionary Guard.
2: A U.S. official is confirming that an Iranian drone hit that cargo vessel called the Ever Lovely as it was exiting the Strait of Hormuz off the Omani coast. The ship is Singapore-flagged. U.K. authorities say there was damage to the ship's bridge, but no casualties. The attack violates the memorandum of understanding signed between the U.S. and Iran just 8 days ago. That deal had helped sharply increase the amount of oil flowing through the strait.
1: Fox Business's Lauren Simonetti. The cargo ship was using a new route approved by the U.N., which says it's now pausing evacuations of ships through the strait. Iran still wants to control passage and charge tolls or fees.
3: You can call it a fee, you can call it a toll, call it whatever you want. If you are charging money to use the straits, we won't support it. We won't tolerate it. We won't allow it.
1: Secretary of State Marco Rubio, just wrapping up meetings in the Middle East, also says there's no support for tolls among Gulf countries. The U.S. Supreme Court striking down a state gun law, ruling that Hawaii is violating the Second Amendment by requiring concealed carry license holders to get special permission to bring a firearm into public spaces like a store or hotel.
4: Justice Samuel Alito, writing for a 6-3 conservative majority, says the law severely restricts the daily activities of individuals who already satisfied the state's rigorous requirements for a concealed carry permit. The state argued the statute balanced gun rights and property rights.
1: Fox's Jared Halpern in Washington. On immigration, two 6-3 rulings in favor of the Trump administration that it's up to DHS when to end temporary protected status for some refugees and allowing daily limits on asylum seekers at the southern border. No ruling yet on the president's effort to limit birthright citizenship. 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
1: I'm Connie Green in the KTIC News Center, sponsored by TNT Coins in Fremont. A Madison County jury Wednesday convicted 45-year-old Sonny Rain Moon of two felony theft charges in connection to his August 2024 crime spree across three counties. Just after 12:30 Wednesday afternoon, the Stanton County Sheriff's Office investigated a two-vehicle accident near Highway 35 and 846th Road, southwest of Hoskins. One driver was injured, the other driver and a passenger refused transport to the hospital. The Old Settlers event is taking place in North Bend this weekend. For more information and full details, head to northbendne.gov. That's northbendne.gov. Those are the latest stories from the KTIC News Center.
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6: 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Dances Wednesday through Saturday begin at 6 p.m., and afternoon shows are scheduled Thursday, Friday, and Saturday. 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
11: We'll see some peaks of sunshine kind of on and off throughout the rest of the afternoon. Temperature-wise, high of 74, winds will be calm. Tonight, then, clouds kind of move in. We'll dip back down to a low of 56 as we roll to tomorrow's sunshine with a high of 79. Winds will be out of the south at around 10 to 15. Looking toward tomorrow evening, clouds kind of move in with a low of 59. For the upcoming weekend, slight chance for showers and storms in the afternoon on Saturday. Cloudy skies with a high of 80. Saturday night, a few clouds with a low of 70. For your Sunday, it's going to be a hot one. Sunshine with an afternoon high of 94. Winds out of the south at 15 to 30. Sunday night, clear skies will dip back down to a low of 76. For your Monday, sunshine with a high of 94. Monday evening, chance for showers, possible thunderstorms. And again, we'll dip back down to a low of 71. For your Tuesday, chance for showers and thunderstorms, some sunshine with the high of 92. Tuesday night, another round of showers and storms at a low of 71. And for your Wednesday, we'll call for mostly sunny skies. We'll get up to an afternoon high of 92. That is your forecast. More weather information is always available. 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

0: Travis Tritt and a little bit of a country club on KTIC. 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
2: 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Cash Cattle Country, it's been another quiet day in cattle country. A few more bids are on the table in Kansas, Nebraska at 255. It was 260 earlier in the week. Today, the bids were 255. Some dressed asking prices were reported in parts of Nebraska. Some of those asking prices were as high as 415 that came out here this morning. A handful of trade was reported by Mandatory in Iowa today at 408, not enough to call it a trend. Their weekly total is up to 525. So far in Nebraska, 1,232 head of traded hands. Recent sales, 260 on a live basis, 408 on a dressed basis. Looks as though the bulk of trade is going to wait until tomorrow. Beef cutouts lower today. Choice down 262, 396.32. Selects down 340 at 374.74. 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Total load count today was 97. Over in the hog trade for today, Iowa, Minnesota, not enough data. Once again, confidentiality. Western Corn Belt down 41 cents, 95.15. The national number down 27 at 95.29. Pork cutouts, loins up 86, bellies up 775. Hams were up 374, ribs down 70. Overall carcass value 136 higher, 95.22. Total load count today, 200. At the terminals, barrels and gilts 2 higher, 64. Sows were 1 lower, 46 to 52. Cattle slaughter so far this week, 433,000. That is up 7,000 from last week. Hog slaughter so far, 1.88 million, which is down 10,000 from last week. 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
0: 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Music-wise, we'll hear from Garth Brooks and then later on Glenn Campbell. 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
11: Hello, good afternoon, everyone. This is Lonnie Pates with USDA's Market News Service in St. Joseph, Missouri, with your closing livestock market report for this Thursday. Trading in the major feedlot regions this week has been at a standstill for the most part. The latest established trade was late last week, and in Kansas it was mostly at 260. In Texas, Oklahoma, New Mexico, that trading would have been at 258 to 260 on a live weight basis. In Nebraska, live trading would have been at 260, as well as dress trade would have been at 408. So now let's head on over and have a look at the box beef cutout closing. The choice cutout closed the day at 396.32. That's down 262 for the day. Select at 374.74, down 340 for the day. That puts the choice select spread at $21.58. There were 97 loads traded for the day with 68 choice, 14 select, and 16 loads of trimmings and grindings. On the cutter cow cutout, that value closed the day at $358.47, down $4.62 from yesterday. Had really good movement in the boneless processing beef, as they had 51 loads that were traded nationally today. Moving on to the livestock slaughter under federal inspection. Cattle slaughter today estimated at 109,000 head. That's the same as a week ago and 1,000 more than a year ago. The week-to-date comes in at 479,000 head. Hog slaughter under federal inspection estimated at 479,000 head. That's 4,000 less than a week ago and 7,000 more than a year ago. The Monday through Thursday week-to-date for hogs, 1,887,000. On the National Daily Pork Report, there were 201 loads traded. The carcass was valued at $95.22. That's up $1.36 from yesterday's close. On the National Daily Direct Hog Report, there were about 700 head of negotiated sales. And those barrels and gilts sold on a negotiated basis closed 27 cents lower. Base price ranged from $91.50 to $97, the daily weighted average hog carcass price of $95.29, and a five-day rolling average dress price of $96.68. And that's been a look at your closing markets for today. This has been Lonnie Pates with USDA's Market News Service in St. Joseph, Missouri. Have a great day, everyone.
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0: 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Out of the way in just a few moments, we'll check up your latest local and regional news, and also stay tuned. What's the weather going to be like? Do we have any more rain in the forecast? 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
2: I'm Joel Janacek. Guardian Angel Central Catholic standout pitcher Abby Tolene has signed with Northeast Community College in Norfolk to continue her softball and academic career. Tolene talks about starting softball at a young age.
3: You know, I always wanted to be a pitcher when I was young, and through the years I just had a lot of good support and a lot of good teammates behind me. So I was able to be very successful coming into my junior and senior years.
2: Tolene says along with Northeast, she garnered attention from several other colleges and goes on to explain why she chose Northeast.
3: Well, not only do they have the athletic department that I want, but they also have really good schooling. And since I want to go into nursing, and I've only heard good things from that program. And again, since it is so close to home, I couldn't really ask for anything more.
2: Tolene was part of the 2024 GACC team that qualified for the state softball tournament. She was also a standout on the basketball court, averaging 8 points per game as a senior for the Blue Jays, and qualified for state basketball all 4 years in high school. Tolene says she will major in nursing while at Northeast Community College. Nebraska's Axelina Johansson was one of 10 track and field athletes across the NCAA that was named a semifinalist for the 2026 Bowerman Award. The Bowerman, presented by the U.S. Track and Field Across Country Coaches Association, is the highest track and field accolade given annually to the most outstanding college male and female athletes. Johansson was crowned the NCAA Indoor and Outdoor Shot Put Champion this season, breaking the indoor collegiate record and the outdoor championship meet record along the way. Nebraska's Dylan Carey picked up his second All-America honor as the College Baseball Foundation unveiled its 2026 All-America team on Wednesday. Carey earned third-team All-America honors from Perfect Game earlier this month. He hit .353 this year with 16 doubles, 2 triples, 15 home runs, 65 RBIs, and 53 runs scored. He was equally impressive in the field, committing just 4 errors in 216 chances. This week, the NCAA approved a new eligibility model for Division I athletes that will allow 5 seasons of competition over a 5-year period that begins with their full-time enrollment or the academic year following their 19th birthday, whichever occurs first. The Division I cabinet unanimously approved the change from the long-standing tenet of college sports that gave athletes 5 years to complete 4 seasons of competition with their eligibility clock starting at the time of enrollment, regardless of age. The move will all but eliminate waivers or redshirt years for extended eligibility except for religious missions, maternity leave, or active duty military service. No longer will extensions be considered for athletes who are injured. The NCAA believes the age-based model will make rules easier to administer and help make roster management more predictable for coaches. The rules are set to take effect this fall. I'm Joel Janacek. Get more sports anytime at KTICradio.com.
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4: I'm Connie Green from the KTIC News Center, which is sponsored by TNT Coins in Fremont, buying and appraising coins, jewelry, silver, and collectibles. A rescue call for an unconscious person is on the activity summary for the Blair Volunteer Fire and Rescue Department yesterday. On that report, a brush fire called in to the Herman Fire Department was mutual aided by Blair crews. Chest pain and a sick party also tended to by the Blair Volunteer Fire and Rescue Department. The Nebraska State Fire Marshal reminds us that retail fireworks sales can start today, though drought areas may have a ban on fireworks and cities and towns may have different days and times designated for fireworks sales and use in those individual communities. The Highway 94 shutdown is happening in Pender this weekend. Connor Filippi, president of the Betterment Group, says lots of things are happening on Saturday.
5: Saturday, Looks like the Pender School is going to have an omelet feed with tours available. Looks like the Flames are going to have a color run at 8:30 in the morning. If you're interested in that, you can register at the park. We have golf scrambles going on all day. Two sessions, one at 8, one at noon. Pretty sure the afternoon one is full. I think there are still a couple tee times available in the morning. You don't have to be an alumni to golf in that. It's always a really fun time. Looks like we got a vendor market as well. That's going to be in front of Captain Seabram's house right across the street from Heine Field there. We got the museum has their picnic on the lawn. That'll go from 11 a.m. to 1 p.m. Again, the carnival is going to be going from 4 to 11:30. And we are going to be having a beer garden and DJ at the other side bar. That'll be from 4 to when the bar closes. And then we have our alumni banquet as well starting at 5:30.
4: You can find out a whole lot more on the Betterment Group Facebook page. Getaway by Boat sounds like a James Bond movie, but no. Dakota News Now reports that a Yankton County inmate attempted to escape while being transported from the hospital yesterday afternoon. 31-year-old Ruperto Aguirre left the transport vehicle around 2:30 and stole a boat on the Missouri River and headed for the Nebraska shoreline. South Dakota Game, Fish, and Parks nabbed the fleeing convict around 3:11. Aguirre was originally charged with several drug-related crimes and was in a no-bond parole hold. New charges related to this attempted escape are being considered. Those are the latest stories from the KTIC News Center.
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0: We'll see some peaks of sunshine kind of on and off throughout the rest of the afternoon. Temperature-wise, high of 74, winds will be calm. Tonight, then, clouds kind of move in. We'll dip back down to a low of 56 as we roll to tomorrow's sunshine with a high of 79. Winds will be out of the south at around 10 to 15. Looking toward tomorrow evening, clouds kind of move in with a low of 59. For the upcoming weekend, slight chance for showers and storms in the afternoon on Saturday. Cloudy skies with a high of 80. Saturday night, a few clouds with a low of 70. For your Sunday, it's going to be a hot one. Sunshine with an afternoon high of 94. Winds out of the south at 15 to 30. Sunday night, clear skies will dip back down to a low of 76. For your Monday, sunshine with a high of 94. Monday evening, chance for showers, possible thunderstorms. And again, we'll dip back down to a low of 71. For your Tuesday, chance for showers and thunderstorms, some sunshine with the high of 92. Tuesday night, another round of showers and storms and a low of 71. And for your Wednesday, we'll call for mostly sunny skies. We'll get up to an afternoon high of 92. That is your forecast. More weather information is always available. 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
0: It's Classic Country KTIC. I don't know about you, but enjoying the much cooler temperatures the past 2 days across the listening area. But no surprise, with county fair season right around the corner and we're getting ready to roll in the month of July, no surprise that we're going to see heat index in the triple digits for the upcoming weekend. We'll do our best to continue to keep you in touch with the latest forecast. And it's going to be a warm one if you're going to be going down to North Bend this weekend, as Old Settlers Days officially gets underway this Friday and then runs through Sunday. They're going to have an opportunity for the kids to check out the carnival. They'll also have an opportunity to enjoy some cold beverages in the beer garden. They're going to have a putt-putt golf. They'll have live music, a little barbecue competition, along with a 5K run. And then also, they're going to have a golf tournament. They're going to have a pitch tournament, a kiddie tractor pull, waffle feed, and so much more. Get the details on North Bend's Old Settler Days at KTICRadio.com.
11: Here is a check on Thursday's cash grain bids. I'm Chad Moyer. Central Valley Ag 8120 at Randolph has corn at 375, soybeans 1088. Oakland East Hub has corn at 380, soybeans 1088. Elgin has corn at 382, soybeans 1078. Humphrey has corn at 379, soybeans 1073. At Laurel, corn is 375, soybeans 1088. Monroe has corn at 386, soybeans 1078. Royal has corn at 374, soybeans 1083. At Wakefield, corn is 370. Soybeans 1083. Hinton, Iowa has corn at 395. Soybeans 1093. Cooperative Supply, Dodge, Howells, Lee, and Richland. Corn at 380. Soybeans 1093. Frontier Cooperative, Brainerd Corn, 380. Soybeans 1091. Columbus has corn at 389. Soybeans 1090. David City Soybeans 1092. At Mead, corn is 386. Soybeans 1093. Schuyler has corn at 384. Soybeans 1094. Wheat at 537. At Weston, corn is 376. Soybeans 1086. Yanka has corn at 381. Central Plains Milling at Howells has corn at 389. October 395. Norfolk Crush has soybeans at 1152. October 1102. North Bend Grain, corn at 384. Soybeans 1110. Scooter Grain at Fremont, corn at 380. Wheat at 590. And soybeans 1067. ADM Lincoln Soybeans at 1147. October bid 1127. ADM Columbus Corn at 405. October bid 428. ADM Fremont Soybeans 1167 and October 1127. ADM Fremont Elevator, corn at 390, soybeans 1148. ADM Wisner, corn at 375, soybeans 1118. ADM Newman Grove has corn at 380, soybeans 1083. ADM Newman Grove has corn at 388, soybeans 1083. Lincoln Premium Poultry at the mill at Fremont, corn at $4, October 418. Michael Foods, Wakefield corn 386, Bloomfield corn 387. Farmers Pride of Battle Creek, corn 367, soybeans 1083. Osmond is 365 and soybeans 1071. Wisner Farmers Elevator has corn at 384, October 398. Farmers Cooperative, Pilger, Winside and Wayne, corn at 372, soybeans 1087. Cargill Corn Milling at Blair has corn at 414, October is 418. Cargill Soy Processing, Sioux City, soybeans 1132, October is 1117. Cargill Ag Horizons at Albion, corn at 394 and soybeans 1069. Beamer Grain at Beamer, corn 360. Husker Ag Ethanol Plainview, corn at 387, October 403. Bungie Grain at Fremont, corn at $4, October 403. Soybeans at 1112, October 1107. Bungie at Council Bluffs has soybeans at 1132 and October 1117. At the Andersons Denison Ethanol, corn at 396, October 398. Heartland Cooperative, Mondavin Corn, 385, soybeans 1094. Woodbine is corn at 384, soybeans 1094. Mo Valley has corn at 387 and soybeans 1096. Council Bluffs has corn at 414, soybeans 1096. New Cooperative Inc., Onawa, Whiting, and Hornick, corn at 385, soybeans 1099. These prices are subject to change without notice. 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
14: 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I'm Darren Hefty.
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0: It's Winona, and guess what? And no one else on earth on Classic Country KTIC, and also streaming at KTICradio.com. Well, maybe we'll see you right here in West Point tomorrow morning for the West Point Chamber Coffee and Ribbon Cutting. That'll take place at the Red Door Coffee for the Ironwood Boutique. They will host the Chamber Coffee. That'll be at 10 a.m. coming up tomorrow morning. And that is a reminder from your friends here at KTIC.
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7: At the World Cup right now, Germany and Ecuador tied at one at halftime. Germany's Leroy Sané scored in the second minute, but then Ecuador equalized just 7 minutes later on Fox.
8: Here's Angulo with a hint of an opportunity for Ecuador, and he scores and equalizes. 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
7: As we speak in Philadelphia, Ivory Coast with a 1-0 halftime lead over Curaçao on a goal by Nicola Pepe in the 7th minute. In the NBA, the Charlotte Hornets are trading Lonzo Ball and Josh Green to the Minnesota Timberwolves for Naz Reid and draft picks. The WNBA today suspended Phoenix's Alyssa Thomas 1 game for recklessly making contact with her fist to the throat area of Indiana's Caitlin Clark in their game last night.
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16: Ecuador has just dramatically survived and advanced at the World Cup. They needed to beat Germany today in order to stay alive. Germany had already clinched first place in Group E. Germany scored a goal in just the second minute, but Ecuador tied it 7 minutes later. And then Ecuador went for a fateful corner kick in the 77th minute. Here was Ian Dark on Fox.
17: Under the crossbar. And it's been deflected in as well.
16: Ecuador 2, Germany 1, a final. Elsewhere in Philadelphia, Ivory Coast has just clinched a trip to the knockout round with a 2-0 victory over Curaçao, with Nicola Pepe scoring both Ivory Coast goals.
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1: Fox News, I'm Deborah Valentine. The evacuation of ships through the Strait of Hormuz is paused after the British military said a vessel was hit by a projectile off the coast of Oman. Fox's Aisha Hosni.
2: U.S. officials are confirming to us that an IRGC drone actually hit that ship as it was trying to leave the strait today near Oman. Iran has warned ships out there that transiting the strait without their authorization will be dealt with.
1: The head of the International Maritime Organization says the moving of ships out of the Persian Gulf is on hold until the agency can confirm safety guarantees for ships. After a heated meeting between President Trump and Republicans, the Senate voting 50 to 47 just before midnight to reject a war powers resolution regarding the Iran conflict, the passage reversing a historic bipartisan rebuke passed 24 hours earlier. 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
8: Mostly cloudy for tonight as temperatures bottom out around 56. A high in the upper 70s for Friday with mostly sunny skies. Then passing clouds come in for Friday night, a low around 59. Temperatures warm a little bit into Saturday, highs in the lower 80s. With mostly cloudy skies, isolated showers and storms in the afternoon, and winds will pick up too. Isolated showers and storms continue Saturday night. Partly cloudy, low around 70, and still windy. Hot for Sunday with a high around 94, we'll see lots of sunshine and gusty winds. Then into Sunday night, still windy, mostly clear as we bottom out around 76. Temperatures reach the mid-90s for the day on Monday with mostly sunny skies and still windy. We're expecting windy conditions for Monday night too, a low around 71, partly cloudy with a chance of showers and storms. We'll keep with a chance of showers and storms into Tuesday, mostly sunny with a high around 93 and windy too. Tuesday night's forecast also includes a chance of showers and storms, partly cloudy, a low around 71 with gusty winds. I'm weatherology meteorologist Regina Kroll, and that's KTIC weather on Classic Country KTIC.
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10: Stocks finishing mixed as investors continue to rotate out of high-flying AI stocks, even after a blockbuster earnings report from Micron Technology. Micron shares rallying 16%, and other stocks tied to the AI build-out, including Qualcomm, SanDisk, and Western Digital, also rose. At the same time, the Magnificent 7 big-cap tech stocks fell, with Apple leading the charge. Its shares tumbled 6%, its sharpest one-day fall since April of 2025, after the tech giant said it raised prices on its Macs and iPads because demand for memory chips has sent their costs soaring. Software stocks declined, led by Microsoft and Palantir. Shares of Palantir falling over 5% for its 7th straight session of declines. The Dow up 72 points, the Nasdaq lower by 118, S&P 500 down a point. That's your Fox Business Report. I'm Hillary Barsky, invested in you.
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2: Ecuador has just dramatically survived and advanced at the World Cup. They needed to beat Germany today in order to stay alive. Germany had already clinched first place in Group E. Germany scored a goal in just the second minute, but Ecuador tied it 7 minutes later. And then Ecuador went for a fateful corner kick in the 77th minute. Here was Ian Dark on Fox.
3: Under the crossbar. And it's been deflected in as well.
2: Ecuador 2, Germany 1, a final. Elsewhere in Philadelphia, Ivory Coast has just clinched a trip to the knockout round with a 2-0 victory over Curaçao, with Nicola Pepe scoring both Ivory Coast goals.
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0: about 5 miles or so. Ten, Roger, them hogs is getting intense up here.
1: By the time we got into Tulsa Town, we had 85 trucks in all. But

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1: Perilous passage through the Strait of Hormuz. I'm Kathleen Maloney, Fox News. Iran's Revolutionary Guard Corps attacked a cargo ship in the strait today.
2: A U.S. official is confirming that an Iranian drone hit that cargo vessel called the Ever Lovely as it was exiting the Strait of Hormuz off the Omani coast. The ship is Singapore flagged. UK authorities say there was damage to the ship's bridge, but no casualties. The attack violates the Memorandum of Understanding signed between the U.S. and Iran just 8 days ago. That deal had helped sharply increase the amount of oil flowing through the strait. CENTCOM says more than 500 ships and 250 million barrels of crude have flowed through the strait since early May through the U.S. military's help with both mine clearance and transit coordination.
1: Fox's Lauren Simonetti. The U.S. is pledging to provide assistance to Venezuela after two devastating earthquakes. Secretary of State Marco Rubio details the Pentagon's part.
3: The Department of War is going to have to play a big logistical role here because they have the ability to land in challenging places. Right now, the airport in Caracas is damaged. One of the runways is cracked.
1: Meanwhile, the number of dead is increasing.
4: The president of the Venezuelan National Assembly, Jorge Rodriguez, is confirming that the death toll has tragically risen to 188 people, and they believe roughly around 200 people are still trapped underneath rubble. They're working hard to continue to search for survivors. We know more than 1,500 people have been hurt in some way from this. The main airport in the country that's been severely damaged and is shut down right now because of the impacts that it sustained.
1: Fox Weather's Katie Byrne. Venezuela's acting president has declared a state of emergency and warns the number of dead could climb. Two earthquakes struck in northern regions of the country. 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
10: Mostly cloudy for tonight as temperatures bottom out around 56. A high in the upper 70s for Friday with mostly sunny skies. Then passing clouds come in for Friday night, a low around 59. Temperatures warm a little bit into Saturday, highs in the lower 80s. With mostly cloudy skies, isolated showers and storms in the afternoon, and winds will pick up too. Isolated showers and storms continue Saturday night. Partly cloudy, low around 70 and still windy. Hot for Sunday with a high around 94. We'll see lots of sunshine and gusty winds. Then into Sunday night, still windy, mostly clear as we bottom out around 76. Temperatures reach the mid-90s for the day on Monday with mostly sunny skies and still windy. We're expecting windy conditions for Monday night too, a low around 71, partly cloudy with a chance of showers and storms. We'll keep with a chance of showers and storms into Tuesday, mostly sunny with a high around 93 and windy too. Tuesday night's forecast also includes a chance of showers and storms, partly cloudy, low around 71 with gusty winds. I'm weatherology meteorologist Regina Kroll, and that's KTIC weather on Classic Country KTIC.
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2: To kick things off in Group E, Curaçao's tournament came to an end, falling 2-0 to the Ivory Coast. Nicolas Pepe with two goals. Ecuador keeping theirs alive with a 2-1 comeback win over Germany with this goal in the 77th minute.
3: Under the crossbar. And it's been deflected in as well. They've got the goal. It's Plata. How big is that for Ecuador? Wow.
2: In the NBA, the Charlotte Hornets are trading LaMelo Ball and Josh Green to the Minnesota Timberwolves for Naz Reid and draft picks. The WNBA suspended Phoenix's Alyssa Thomas one game for recklessly making contact with her fist to the throat area of Indiana's Caitlin Clark in last night's game. Thomas retroactively assessed a flagrant 2 penalty. The New York Mets placed second baseman Marcus Semien on the 10-day injured list with a strained left hip flexor. I'm Martin Weiss.
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5: We're a mile north of Beamer here, and looks like we got about 90 hundreds.
6: The left lane going south on Highway 9 out of Pender is blocked.
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1: Fox News, I'm Deborah Valentine. The evacuation of ships from the Strait of Hormuz is halted by a UN agency after the British military reported a Singapore vessel was hit by a projectile off the coast of Oman.
2: U.S. officials confirmed the IRGC attacked a Singapore-flagged cargo ship with a drone as it tried to cross the Strait of Hormuz today.
1: Fox's Aisha Hosni reporting from the White House. A race against time in Venezuela after two major earthquakes left at least 188 people dead. Rescuers are trying to reach at least another 200 people who remain trapped.
3: And rescue crews are racing against time, searching through mountains of rubble as powerful aftershocks threaten to bring down even more structures. And teams are also battling landslides while pulling survivors from the debris.
1: Fox Weather's Katie Byrne. Wednesday's quakes occurred within 30 seconds of each other. 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
9: Mostly cloudy for tonight as temperatures bottom out around 56. A high in the upper 70s for Friday with mostly sunny skies. Then passing clouds come in for Friday night, a low around 59. Temperatures warm a little bit into Saturday, highs in the lower 80s. With mostly cloudy skies, isolated showers and storms in the afternoon, and winds will pick up too. Isolated showers and storms continue Saturday night, partly cloudy, low around 70, and still windy. Hot for Sunday with a high around 94, we'll see lots of sunshine and gusty winds. Then into Sunday night, still windy, mostly clear as we bottom out around 76. Temperatures reach the mid-90s for the day on Monday with mostly sunny skies and still windy. We're expecting windy conditions for Monday night too, a low around 71, partly cloudy with a chance of showers and storms. We'll keep with a chance of showers and storms into Tuesday, mostly sunny with a high around 93 and windy too. Tuesday night's forecast also includes a chance of showers and storms, partly cloudy, a low around 71 with gusty winds. I'm weatherology meteorologist Regina Kroll, and that's KTIC weather on Classic Country KTIC.
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5: We are here at the Kearney Fire Department today learning all about soy-based firefighting foam. I am here with Greg Grieving, a member of the United Soybean Board and a corn and soybean farmer from Chapman, Nebraska. So Greg, can you tell us a little bit about why new uses like these are so important for soybean farmers and why the checkoff dollars are so important for these new uses?
6: New uses are very important for the soybean farmer. Because of the checkoff that they pay, and that goes to the United Soybean Board and also the Nebraska Soybean Board. And we're always looking for something to move the pile, because we have a big pile of soybeans, which in turn get turned into soybean meal and soybean oil. So this is one thing that has surfaced in the past few years, is to put the soybean meal into this soy foam for firefighters. Mm-hmm. And it is very, very safe, a lot safer than what they're using, and it works just as good or maybe better. So it's just one thing that the farmers can see where their money is going to, and this is a very visible thing.
5: So you mentioned the soybean meal is what goes into this foam. What makes soybeans such a perfect crop for firefighting foam or other new uses like this?
6: Soybeans are a renewable resource. You know, a lot of the green and red combines you see out in the field, the skin on the outside of that combine is made with soybean oil instead of petroleum oil. So I guess when a combine gets on fire, we'll put it out with soybeans.
5: Yep, full circle. You mentioned you were a volunteer firefighter at one point in your life, correct?
6: Yes, 25 years back in the 70s, 80s, and 90s.
5: Wow. So you worked with the original firefighting foam that this is working to replace. Why is it so important that we have a replacement for that foam?
6: Because the foam that's being used right now has a chemical in it called PFAS, or forever chemical. It never biodegrades or anything. And it's very, very dangerous to firefighters that use it, and even people that come in contact it afterwards, where this soy foam is very safe for the people that are using, firefighters, and it's very safe for the environmental because it's biodegradable.
5: So that biodegradable aspect means it's not going to harm the communities that it's being used in?
6: Exactly. That is 100% correct.
5: Okay. What's something you think people should know about this soy foam or new uses in soybean production?
6: One thing that really interested me is I became personal friends with the inventor, Dave, and we had two small combine fires. And I said, is there anything that I can put in my fire extinguishers? And he sent a little cork. They are going to be put in our fire extinguishers on

0: 5 times more. It acts like maybe up to 5 gallons of water. So if you got a big combine burning and you only got a gallon of water and you can turn it into 5, that is key. So that's something that I would like to give a message to the farmers that are listening to this. Get on board, call the Nebraska Soybean Board in Lincoln and find out where we can get this stuff.
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1: 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Again, I'm with Greg Grieving here at the Kearney Fire Department talking about all things soy firefighting foam. 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
5: In Group B action at the World Cup, Curaçao's tournament came to an end, falling 2-0 to the Ivory Coast. Nicolas Pepe with both of those goals. Ecuador kept theirs alive by a 2-1 comeback win over Germany with this goal in the 77th minute.
6: Under the crossbar. And it's been deflected in as well. They've got the goal. It's Plata. How big is that for Ecuador? Wow.
5: Ian Darkey on the call for Fox. Now in Group F, in stoppage time in the first half of both of these games, Japan and Sweden are scoreless. The Netherlands has a 2-0 lead over Tunisia. The Charlotte Hornets trading LaMelo Ball to Josh Green and Josh Green to the Minnesota Timberwolves for Naz Reid. The WNBA suspended Phoenix's Alyssa Thomas last night for interaction with Caitlin Clark. Thomas was also retroactively issued a flagrant foul number 2.
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